0: No. It, watch this, it separates fellowship, it annihilates joy. Number three, it initiates chastisement. If you're a child of God and you keep on sinning, God is going to take you to the woodshed and whoop the daylights out of you. Amen. Hebrews 12, verse number 6 says, whom the Lord loveth, he chasteneth. By the way, he loves you too good to let you play in sin. God can see down the road of what sin is going to do to you in your life. And whom the Lord loveth, he chasteth, scourgeth every son whom he receiveth. But if you be without chastisement, verse 8, whereof all are partakers, then are ye, King James word, bastards. You're illegitimate. You don't belong. If you can sin and keep on sinning, and keep on sinning, and keep on sinning, and God never chastens you, I bless your heart, I'd check up. You probably ain't a child of God. You're probably a child of the devil. If you bring your children to my house and say, preacher, watch them. We're going to go out tonight. We're going to eat it. We're going to go over here and eat at a fancy restaurant with the golden arches. And we're just going to have some time of a good time. And then you say, preacher, watch my kids. And then you say this. Now, if you get out of line, preacher, beat the fire out of them. Forget it. I'm not going to whoop your babies no more than I want you whooping my babies. And God don't whoop the devil's babies. And if you can get by with it, it initiates chastisement. Watch this. It obliterates assurance. You say, preacher, I just doubt all the time whether I'm saved or not. You got sin in your life? Are you doing things you ought not be doing? It obliterates assurance. Watch this. It originates bondage. Guys, can you grab me Proverbs 5:22? Sin brings bondage into the life of a child of God. God never intended for us to live in bondage now that we've been set free. And look at that verse. The Bible said this, his own iniquity shall take the wicked himself, and he shall be holden with the cords of his sin. Sin wraps us in bondage. What about this? It suffocates the Holy Spirit. Look at this verse right here. And grieve not the Holy Spirit of God, whereby you're sealed unto the day of redemption. Sin suffocates the Holy Spirit in life. What's this? Sin stagnates our prayers. Look at this verse. If I regard iniquity in my heart, the Lord will not hear me. Maybe one of the reasons we're not getting our prayers answered, because God promised to answer prayer. Have we got sin tucked away in our heart? You got bitterness, malice, hatred tucked away in your heart? You got some sin that you refuse to let go of? You find it very hard to turn loose of that weed? Do you find it very hard to pour out that last can of Bud Dummers and Miller Lowlifes that you have in the refrigerator? I'm going to tell you something, friend. You got a better chance of blessed God being struck by lightning five times in one day and living than you got to get your prayers answered with sin in your heart. It stagnates prayer. It dissipates rewards. Look at this verse, 2 John 8. Look to yourselves that we lose not those things which we have wrought. You know something? Sin causes us to lose the rewards that we've laid up in heaven. Sin, we go off into sin. Forget that. It ain't happening. Watch this. Number 9, sin viscerates example. What's viscerate? It means to gut. Watch this. Let me tell you what sin will do to your example. It'll gut your example. I mean, you say, I love the Lord. I'm saved. I'm on my way to heaven. And you cuss like a sailor. Don't you tell them you go to Woodland. Tell them you bless God, go to Gospelite. Don't you tell them you go to Woodland. You ain't no example. Am I right? That ain't no kind of an example. God's called us. The Bible said we're to be a, watch this. Yeah. Right there, boom. Let no man despise thy youth, but be thou what? An example. What kind of an example are you? Sin causes us to lose our example. And then I'm through. Did I do that fast? It accelerates guilt. Sin brings guilt in your life. Look at these verses after David had sinned with Bathsheba. He said, when I kept silence, my bones waxed old through my roaring all the day long. For day and night thy heavy hand was upon me, and my moisture's turned into the drought of summer. You know what he's saying? I'm eat up with guilt. And you will be eat up with guilt as long as you try to hang on to sin. If you're a child of God, if you sit down at the feast of the Passover, bless God, it's time to sit down at the feast of unleavened bread and get rid of that mess in your life. Can I have an amen? I know we ain't going to be perfect. I get it, because I'm not perfect. But I've said it before, and I close with this. Being saved does not make you sinless. But being saved ought to make you sin less. Can I have an amen? All right, Feast of Separation. Where are you at? Let's pray. Father, the Feast of Salvation.
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0: Pete Herford, you're just the man for me. 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
2: I have a red one.
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And now we've got a house. The house is full of rooms. 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
3: 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Don't say that. All right, here. Take 18. Mr. Echo.
4: Echo.

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Shadrach, Meshach, Abednego, Nebuchadnezzar was king of Babylon. Shadrach, Meshach, Abednego, he took a lot of gold and made an idol. Shadrach, Meshach, Abednego.

0: But with years, the music of heart must fall down and worship the idol Shadrach,
1: Meshach, Abednego.
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1: Meshach, Abednego.
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1: Meshach, Abednego. 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
0: So the king put the children in the fiery furnace, Shadrach, Meshach, Abednego. Heaped on cold and red hot brimstone, Shadrach,
1: Meshach, Abednego.
0: 7 times hotter, hotter than it ought to be, Shadrach, Meshach, Abednego. Burn up the soldiers that the king had put there, Shadrach,
1: Meshach, Abednego.
0: But the Lord sent an angel with the snowy white wings down in the middle of the furnace, talking to the children about the power of the gospel, Shadrach,
1: Meshach, Abednego.
0: Well, they couldn't even burn a hair on the halo, Shadrach,
1: Meshach, Abednego.
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1: Meshach, Abednego.
0: Old Nebuchadnezzar called, "Hey there," when he saw the power of the Lord. And they had a big time in the house of Babylon.
1: Shadrach, Meshach, Abednego.
0: Ho, ho, ho, Abednego.
2: 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We hope you've enjoyed the soothing sounds of Sundown Serenade here on WBAQ. 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
2: He rode easy in the saddle, he was tall and lean, and first you thought nothing but a streak of mean could make a man look so downright strong. But one look in his eyes and you knew you were wrong. He was a mountain of a man, and I want you to know, he could preach hot hell or freezing snow. Carried a Bible in a canvas sack, the folks just called him the Reverend Mr. Black. He was poor as a beggar, but he rode like a king, and down in the valley you could hear him sing.

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Then when things got quiet in the place, he walked up and cussed in the preacher's face. Well, he hit that reverend like a kick of a mule. To my way of thinking, it took a pure fool to turn the other cheek to that lumberjack. But that's what he did, the Reverend Mr. Black. Well, he stood like a rock, man among men, and let that lumberjack hit him again. Then with a voice as kind as could be, cut him down like a big oak tree

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I can still hear his sermons ring down in the valley where he used to sing. Well, I followed him, yes, sir, and I don't regret it. I hope that I'll always be a credit to his memory, because I want you to understand, the Reverend Mr. Black was my old man.

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And I want to thank you for always being there. I've been down and out, but you've always been right there beside me.

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So I just want to take a minute to thank you. Thank you, Lord.

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This is Doyle Lawson, and I am speaking to you from the historic Voice of the Blue Ridge, WPAQ, in Mount Airy, North Carolina, where they keep it real in the tradition of country, gospel, and bluegrass. 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

Wandering through the wilderness, I was worrying about my soul. I was feeling

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1: Well, folks, we're the new North Carolina Ramblers, and we're going to play you some old-timey dance music, the kind of thing that used to set people's feet to dancing up on Shooting Creek. We're going to do Posey Roar's Ragtime and a Let Her Go, Boys.

0: Here's a song that we got in the album. Some of the folks had sang a couple of folk songs, so here's about the oldest one we know. And first time we tried out for Bill Monroe, here's a song he heard me sing. Of course, I'm not in good shape today as I was then. I really put out a little hoarse today, but we'll try the first song we sung back stage of the Grand Ole Opry when Bill Monroe heard me sing a solo, one called Poor Ellen Smith.
1: Yes, sir.

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0: WPEQ in Mount Airy, North Carolina. Good morning. Time now is about a minute after 6 o'clock. And we'll look at the forecast coming up here in just a little bit, right after some AP news to start today.
1: AP News, I'm Marcela Sanchez. President Trump wrapped up a Western campaign swing with rallies in Arizona and Montana yesterday. AP correspondent Ben Thomas reports.
2: But I want to say a very special hello to Arizona and to Bullhead City. This is a great place.
3: In an economically struggling corner of rural Arizona.
2: And you saw the brand new 747 Air Force One. It was about time.
3: A luxury jet actually, given to him by Qatar.
2: You know, when you're given gifts, you take them, right?
3: As Americans grapple with the rising cost of living, the latest gauge putting consumer inflation at a 3.7% annual rate, President Trump told reporters,
2: I think these rallies have changed everything. They've changed. A lot of things have changed. I think a lot of people that maybe were having trouble won't have so much trouble.
3: While on stage, he hit familiar themes, like how Iran's leadership has been decimated.
2: I probably went a little too far, I'm sorry, because I don't know who the hell we're dealing with anymore.
3: I'm Ben Thomas.
1: Cornell University President Michael Kotlikoff faced off with faculty members at a meeting marked by frustration over his administration's handling of a student's report of gang rape. Kotlikoff did not stay for the faculty senate's debate over a resolution of no confidence in his administration. Cornell professor Richard Benzel.
4: If the vote were taken today in the faculty senate, it would have passed overwhelmingly.
1: Earlier this week, Kotlikoff announced new restrictions on fraternity parties and expanded involvement by state police. In an interview with the New York Times, he said he never followed up to learn what had happened to the woman or any of the accused students after the report. Netflix is planning to lay off about 6% of its workforce, nearly 1,000 jobs, and the company's biggest layoff in years. U.S. equity futures were mixed. This is AP News.
0: We have 63 degrees out of the starting gate this morning, and

0: pretty nice day on the way, actually. Our hottest day was yesterday, and today we kind of settled back in. 85 and sunny. Humidity factors will be down, a light southeast wind. And we've got a little southeast breeze right now, about 3 miles an hour. Beautiful day today. 60 and partly cloudy tonight. Tomorrow, 85 and sunny, a few clouds. There's a 20% chance of rain later on through parts of the day. And look at this Friday night. Cloudy, 48, the overnight low. There's that jump we start to get. And that's because we're going to get some winds coming in. A shift in wind direction, winds from the southwest. Winds become northwesterly. They'll move up to the top of the key almost on Friday night. 10 to 15 miles an hour, 30 mile an hour gust checking in out of the northwest, off the Great Lakes probably. 10 to 15 mile an hour winds. That's going to drop that temperature to 48 degrees by Saturday morning. And just like that, those winds pop in. Sunshine Saturday high only near 60 degrees. North winds 10 to 15 miles an hour, 25 mile an hour gusts. It's going to be a chilly day on Saturday. If you're headed toward the corn shucking festival, bring along a windbreaker and got to dress warmly. It's going to be an interesting day. Saturday night, slight chance of showers, clear 36, the overnight low. There is a slight possibility of some frost, but those winds look like they're going to stay. It's going to stay breezy enough. Kind of doubt it for Saturday night. And a high of near 60 on Sunday. Well, we had some cool weather for the weekend. 65 on Monday with sunshine after a morning low of 38. Gradually warm up Monday night, 42, 45 on Tuesday night. Daytime highs around 70 Tuesday and Wednesday. So, looks like the last part of October is starting to play out like the last part of October. As we say goodbye to these 80-degree temperatures for a while. Again, right now, 63 is what we're looking at. We have mostly clear skies.
1: Country rocks, but bluegrass rules.

You know, I've always been fascinated by automobiles, especially the old cars. Now, you take that Edsel, for example. Why, I used to have an old girlfriend that looked just like one of them. Yeah, and that 1936 Chevrolet, well, I had a high school teacher that had a face just like the grill on that car. But wait.

Wait a minute now, wait a minute. What about that Hudson Hornet? Now there was a real automobile. Looked like it'd been left out in the rain so long it swelled up. Hey, listen to this song.

0: WPAQ in Mount Airy, North Carolina. Let's look at the forecast coming up. And a little abrupt change to the weather in a couple of days. 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
0: Well, temperatures start to back off, and they will back off a whole lot coming up in the next 2 days. 85 today and sunny. A little bit of a southeast breeze. And that big drop

tonight. 25 degree drop, 60 and partly cloudy tonight. Back up to 85 tomorrow, and we go up and down the ladder. A little bit of a chance of rain, 20% chance of rain Friday night. But look here at the difference. Almost a 40 degree drop Friday night. We'll have southwest winds Friday afternoon. That's going to change up Friday night. Winds start hitting hard from the northwest off the Great Lakes, 10 to 15 miles an hour. 30-mile-an-hour gusts Friday night into Saturday. 20% chance of rain, cloudy skies, but 48, the overnight low Friday night. That's going to set the tone for a chilly weekend. Saturday, sunshine, high near 60. North winds 10 to 15 miles an hour, 25-mile-an-hour gusts. So bring a jacket along. Again, if you head out anywhere for any outdoor activities, Saturday night, clear, 36, the overnight low, and might even bring on a chance of frost. The wind's kind of staying up a little bit, so those chances have diminished, but there is a slight possibility in some areas. Back up to around 60 on Sunday. The sunshine, 38, the overnight low Sunday night, and 65 and sunny on Monday. Now, Monday night, 42, 44, 45 on Tuesday night. The daytime highs Tuesday and Wednesday looking good. 70 with sunshine both those days. So, again, we get out of the 80 mark

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0: This week on Through the Bible with Dr. J. Vernon McGee, our journey through Exodus brings us to the tabernacle, where God paints a beautiful picture of His presence with His people. 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
4: AP News, I'm Marcela Sanchez. There are new details about what federal authorities took from the home of Minnesota Democratic Representative Ilhan Omar. The AP's Ed Donahue has more.
5: A source tells the AP a search Monday of Omar's home in Washington resulted in the seizure of her phone. More than a dozen grand jury subpoenas were issued, including to some of her relatives. The source also says the investigation involves potential fraud in Omar's immigration paperwork. Vice President J.D. Vance was asked about the investigation less than a month before the midterm elections.
6: We try to run our Department of Justice in a fair and honest way. We try to let the law follow the facts rather than creating facts just to prosecute people we don't like.
5: Shannon Jackson lives in Omar's neighborhood.
7: I don't want to see people being discriminated against, even if it's not racial, just because you're acting different or something. I know I'm different.
5: Omar is running for re-election. Ed Donahue, Washington.
4: The Justice Department is threatening California with possible legal action over what it says are non-citizens believed to have received mail ballots. A letter sent to Secretary of State Shirley Weber from Trent McCotter, the acting deputy U.S. Attorney General, says the department has provided officials in Los Angeles County with a password-protected thumb drive. It contains a list of names the federal government believes are likely non-citizens who were sent ballots to participate in the November 3rd midterm election. The new White House press secretary, Katie Zachariah, is facing questions about her background and resume. Zachariah has long described herself as a lawyer, but so far she and the White House have offered no evidence that she passed the bar exam in any state or in China, where she worked for a large law firm years ago. Asian shares fell sharply and U.S. equity futures were mixed. More stories at apnews.com. This is AP News.
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2: 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Turning to the weather forecast, sunny today, the high near 85, calm wind becoming southeast around 6 miles per hour this afternoon, partly cloudy tonight, low around 60, slight

0: chance of showers after 3 o'clock on Friday. Mostly sunny, the high near 85, and a 20% chance of precipitation. Slight chance of showers after 2 a.m. Friday night, mostly cloudy, low around 48. Northwest wind 10 to 15 miles per hour, gusts as high as 29 miles per hour. Saturday, a slight chance of showers, mostly sunny, the high near 60, and a north wind 10 to 14 miles per hour, gusts as high as 26 miles per hour. Saturday night, a slight chance of showers before 2 a.m., mostly clear, low around 36, a 20% chance. Sunny, a 20% chance of precipitation. Sunny on Sunday, high only near 59 degrees. Yes. And currently at WPAQ Mount Airy, North Carolina, we have 63 degrees. Time now for sports.
1: In sports, Milwaukee's Jake Bauer connected on a 98-mile-an-hour fastball in the seventh inning, sunning the Los Angeles crowd as the Milwaukee Brewers took the victory over the Dodgers last night, 6-2, in Game 3 of the National Championship Series. Bauer shot into the right field seats, gave the Brewers a go-ahead two-run homer, adding to the drama. Bears series-altering, season-changing, dynasty-derailing long ball came on the 11th pitch of a hard-fought at-bat as he outlasted the Dodgers' Blake Snell. Before the seventh inning, Snell, the two-time Cy Young Award winner, put on a stellar performance, holding the Brewers at bay. For six innings, Snell looked impenetrable, but the Brewers' hitters looked helpless as well. Bauer changed that all with a swing that would be remembered in Wisconsin for a long, long time. Now the defending world champions have their backs to the wall as they try to hold off the Brewers at home tonight in Game 4 at 9 p.m., finding themselves in a 3-0 hole. Earlier today, the 1 o'clock game has Cleveland hosting Tampa Bay in a game that was moved up due to the threat of rain. Both those teams have one win apiece in the American League Championship Series. Well, after a few major league teams failed to hold up their end of the bargain on the field, now comes the front office turn to make changes. One of those is in Houston as the Astros have parted ways with manager Joe Espada. That was announced yesterday. While the Astros are moving on from their manager, they also revealed yesterday they're retaining pitching coach Josh Miller, first base coach Dave Clark, and field coordinator Jason Bell, along with hitting coach Victor Rodriguez and bullpen catcher Javier Bracamonte. During Espada's three seasons at the helm, Houston went 256 and 229. In that span, the Astros never won more than 88 games in a season. Despite several injuries and questionable front office decisions, Espada's Astros reached the postseason twice, but that's where the fun stopped as his team didn't fare well in the playoffs. They went a combined 0-4, bowing out in the wildcard round both times. No team hit more home runs this season than the Astros, who wrapped up the regular season with 226 dingers. The problem was the Astros was responsible for the seventh worst ERA in the big leagues with a 4.45 average. Espada, 51, was regarded as a player's manager throughout his time leading the Astros clubhouse. His removal is a part of a franchise reset that could mark the end of an era for Houston, which won its first two World Series titles in 2017 and 2022 and has made the postseason 9 of the past 10 seasons. Well, one road course, one super speedway stopover, and a traditional visit to one of NASCAR's shorter venues are in the path of drivers trying to pin down the 2026 points championship. Kyle Larson continued to hold the NASCAR Cup title points lead following a wild day at the Bank of America 400 in Charlotte Motor Speedway over the weekend. Larson finished sixth while also winning the first stage. His lead is now 49 points ahead of Denny Hamlin. Hamlin had a solid day points-wise, finishing fifth, but virtually only matched Larson in the standings. Chase Briscoe closed within 65 points of Larson with his second win in 2 weeks. Up next is a challenging Freeway Insurance 500 at Phoenix Raceway in Avondale, Arizona, followed by the Yellowwood 500 down in Talladega, and closer to home, the Xfinity 500 from Martinsville Speedway on November 1st before the season ends up in Homestead, Florida the following week. Meanwhile, Ryan Blaney holds down the fifth spot, 85 points behind, and Joey Logano

Toronto is sixth, minus 92 points. Where at least 10 drivers, it's going to be tough as Tyler Reddick trails a leader by 114 points. Followed by Austin Cindric, Ty Gibbs, Carson Hocevar, Bubba Wallace, Chase Elliott. The last four positions are held by William Byron, Daniel Suarez, Chris Buescher, and Ryan Preece. Scores from last night again in the National League Championship Series. Milwaukee over the Dodgers on the road 6-2. The Brewers have a 3-0 lead going into tonight's game at Dodger Stadium. Also, Tampa Bay will be at Cleveland this afternoon at 1. A pair of college football games last night. It was Kennesaw State over Missouri State, or losing to Missouri State 24-21, and Western Kentucky beat Sam Houston 16-3. A full slate of high school action yesterday. In the volleyball tournament conference championships, East Surrey pulling off the huge upset over Forbush, knocking off the number one team in the 3A-4A ranks. The Cardinals won the 3A-4A Northwest Championship the hard way, beating unbeaten Forbush 3-2. The Cards had to come behind two times to take the victory. They lost the first set 25-11, coming back to win the second 28-26. They fell behind 2-1 after losing 25-14 before pulling out a 25-23 win in the fourth set. And the fifth set, the Cardinals squeaked out a 15-11 win to take on the unexpected victory. The win improves the Cardinals to 22-9 on the season as Forbush drops to 22-1. Meanwhile, in the Mountain Valley 2A, 3A, 4A Championship, Ashe County beat North Wilkes 3-2. And the Greater Triad 1A, 2A, it was Bishop McGinnis over North Stokes 3-1. Tennis scores yesterday in the second round of the High School Duels Championships. Not a good day for local teams, as Mount Airy proved to be the only one to advance. The Bears took a 6-0 win at home over West Wilkes. They will now take on Pine Lake Prep Monday of the third round. In other 3A matches, Charles Owens shut out East Surrey 5-0. It was Pine Lake also blanking Surrey Central 5-0. And in 4A play, Bunker Hill took a 5-1 win at home over North Surrey. Other matches yesterday in 2A play had East Wilkes shutting out Starmount 6-0. East Wilkes, the number one seed in that division. Elkin got past Gray Stone 5-4. And Bishop McGinnis beat Community School of Davidson 5-1. And some soccer scores from last night. It was North Surrey shutting out East Surrey at home 2-0. Forbush edged West Stokes 2-1. It was Starmount over Allegheny 4-1. Ashe County beat Elkin 8-1. One contest a day as Elkin will be at East Surrey. And in JV football tonight, Mount Airy will visit Forbush. Meanwhile, East Surrey at West Stokes, Elkin at West Wilkes, and North Surrey will be at Surrey Central. And for WPAQ and WSYD Sports, I'm Bob King reporting.

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1: News. I'm Marcela Sanchez. Cornell University President Michael Kotlikoff faced a difficult meeting with members of the school's faculty over his administration's handling of a student's report of gang rape. The AP's Jennifer King reports.
2: It was a pretty contentious tone in some ways.
3: Social policy researcher Iris Packman spoke with reporters after the meeting.
2: I perceive the president to be very defensive.
3: Kotlikoff did not stay for the faculty senate's debate over a resolution of no confidence in his administration. Cornell professor Richard Bensel.
4: If the vote were taken today in the faculty senate, it would have passed overwhelmingly.
3: Earlier this week, Kotlikoff announced new restrictions on fraternity parties and expanded involvement by state police. In an interview with the New York Times, he said that he never followed up to learn what had happened to the woman or any of the accused students after the report. I'm Jennifer King.
1: Officials say Ukraine has launched a drone and missile attack on a Russian oil refinery in the Ryazan region southeast of Moscow. The strikes came hours after Ukrainian President Volodymyr Zelensky said that a brief energy infrastructure truce rejected by Moscow was over. The strike could further complicate Kiev's relations with President Trump, which have soured again in recent days. An official says the roof of a private school has collapsed in northwestern Pakistan. The AP's Karen Shamas reports at least 28 school children and a teacher have been killed and dozens more injured.
5: A large crowd gathered by the school in Peshawar as several children remain trapped under

0: the rubble. AP footage showed rescuers removing debris with buckets to reach those trapped. Officials said all the children killed or injured were aged 13 or younger. In July, a roof also collapsed at a tutoring centre under construction in Lahore. I'm Karen Chamas.
1: This is AP News.
2: For WPAQ and WSYD News, I'm Bob King. In Virginia, gun owners are still up in arms over the recent ban on future sales of assault-style firearms and high-capacity magazines removed completely. Governor Abigail Spanberger signed the ban in May. It was set to take effect in July, but a statewide injunction has put enforcement on hold since June. Dealers say the ban would affect business and sales. Playing the old Second Amendment card, some owners said it was a direct infringement on the Second Amendment. And of course, from a business side, the modern sporting rifles, which constitutes the AR-15s and those like rifles, make up a significant part of the business because those are the most popular rifles in the country right now and the most dangerous. Although those weapons of choice are responsible for several mass shootings, it boils down to money rather than keeping your kids as well as adults safe. The pause will hold until the U.S. Supreme Court considers broader challenges to assault weapon restrictions nationwide. Well, Virginia is using new technology to keep reckless drivers from speeding. This summer, the state launched its Intelligent Speed Assistance Program, which requires some reckless drivers to install a device in their vehicle that prevents them from exceeding the legal speed limit. 3 months into the program, the Virginia Alcohol Safety Action Program noted that over 3,100 referrals have been made and 90 devices are currently installed. Michael Travers, president of Lifesaver, a company that manufactures the technology, says the device works without disrupting the driver. Rather than alerting the driver with sounds and vibrations, the device simply prevents the vehicle from traveling above the posted speed limit. Travers said the program is a meaningful step forward in road safety. The Franklin County Sheriff's Office is investigating a deadly shooting in Rocky Mount that happened yesterday morning around 4:30 a.m. Deputies responded to the 900 block of Lucy Wade Road in Rocky Mount. They found a woman dead in an apartment from an apparent gunshot wound. The victim was identified as Edna Joanna Patterson, 70, of Rocky Mount. The victim's husband, John David Patterson, 82, was arrested and charged with one felony count of second-degree murder and one felony count of use of a firearm in the commission of a felony. He's being held without bond. And in an effort to curtail activity at illegal places of relaxation, police have searched and seized items from 8 alleged illicit massage parlors in Roanoke County and charged a dozen individuals in the investigation. The operation comes from citizen complaints about 8 locations in the area, several of those close to each other, as investigations occurred with 3 on Williamson Road, 3 on Brambleton Avenue, and in addition to 1 on Peters Creek Road and another on Electric Road. Law enforcement located and removed reported victims from the establishment and offered them resources. The suspects in the operation have been arrested and are being processed into jail. At least 14 people face charges and are being held without bond. Most of the suspects are Asian American ladies. All the charges consist of the claim of maintaining a bawdy place of business. Strangely, most of the accused have addresses either from New York or Texas. Roanoke County Police also arrested 2 that was what is referred to as Johns on summonses. That's Danny DeBoard, 70, a male from Botetourt County, frequenting a bawdy place, and Oliver Bogus, 56, a male from Roanoke City, also charged with frequenting a bawdy place. Under Virginia law, frequenting or maintaining a bawdy place is a Class 1 misdemeanor. The law defines a bawdy place as any place within or outside any building or structure that is used or is to be used for lewdness or prostitution. Taking place in the raid was the Roanoke County Commonwealth's Attorney Office, the U.S. Attorney Office for the Western District of Virginia, the Botetourt County Sheriff's Office, as well as the FBI and the Office of Inspector General, also the Homeland Security Investigations Division. North Carolina voters will decide this November whether to amend state constitutions to make voter ID requirements more permanent. Currently, all North Carolina voters must show photo identification either in person or by mail. Acceptable form of ID includes a driver's license, passport, student ID, or a free voter ID card from the County Board of Elections. Voters who cannot provide an ID can fill out an exception form. The requirement has been in place since voters approved a 2018 amendment, but the amendment did not address mail-in ballots and was not enforced until 2024 due to years of litigation. The purpose of the amendment is to constitutionalize the voter ID requirement, which would make it harder to repeal. Civil rights groups, including the NAACP, have

0: commitment. It will not impact member costs. If Atrium follows through the program, Briner said the members who choose Atrium Health providers and facilities will be held harmless under this action. Briner added that thousands of members have told the State Health Plan Board of Trustees they don't want their premiums to increase and benefits to be cut. He said if we fail to take action today, Atrium will continue to charge the plan higher rates into 2027. And in local and nearby news, residents can get a jump on the voting in, voting out process today as early voting begins, with midterm races for hotly contested U.S. Senate and other offices on the ballot November 3rd. Turnout could be plentiful at polling sites to open at four municipalities in the county from October 15th, which is today, through the 31st. In Mount Airy, voters will also cast ballots for mayor between incumbent John Cawley and Bill Goins, a county commissioner challenging him, along with candidates from a North Carolina North Ward council seat. It's now being held by Chad Hudgens, who is seeking re-election to his second term against Wes Parker as a part of the nonpartisan municipal elections. In Mount Airy, early voting once again will be conducted at the Surrey Government Resource Center at 1218 State Street behind Arby's. The Surrey County Service Center Training Center is host to early voting in Dobson at 915 East Atkins Street. In Pilot Mountain, early voting will take place at the Pilot Mountain Rescue and EMS at 615 East US 52 Bypass. In Pilot Mountain, early voting will take place at the Pilot Mountain Rescue Squad once again, with all locations opening from 8 a.m. to 7:30 p.m. Monday through Friday during the early voting period. Only one Saturday will be involved, which is October 31st from 8 a.m. to 3 p.m. Surrey County does not have early voting on Sunday. Early voting in Elkin will be at the Elkin Rescue Squad building at 940 North Bridge Street. In other news, the actions of a sheriff's deputy who shot and killed a suspect in Carroll County has been ruled justified, according to the state police. Carroll County deputies were initially called to the residence on Ivanhoe Road to serve warrants on William Isom, 47, of Freeze, who was found inside the home. Two deputies went inside to take Isom into custody, with a third staying outside with Stiffy Bean, 40, of Galax. That deputy, after learning Bean had outstanding warrants, attempted to take Bean into custody. At that time, Bean pulled a handgun and started struggling with the deputy. During the struggle, a shot was fired from a handgun produced by Bean. The deputy and Bean continued to struggle over the handgun, and after repeated ignored commands to Bean to drop the weapon and surrender, the deputy used his service weapon, fatally wounding Bean. Upon reviewing findings, Carroll County Attorney Roger Brooks determined the use of the legal force in this incident was justified. No criminal charges will be filed. Isom, meanwhile, was taken into custody on a charge of failure to appear on a possession charge. And if you're looking for something to do over the weekend, a couple of festivals. In Stuart, downtown Stuart will welcome more than 100 vendors Saturday as the 25th Annual Apple Dumpling Festival returns with foods, crafts, and activities. That runs from 10 a.m. to 4 p.m. with Patrick Avenue closed from the dry bridge in downtown Stuart to the stoplight to accommodate vendors and visitors. This is a rain or shine event that expects to draw 4,000 to 5,000 people. The festivities begin early in the day with the Apple Dumpling Festival 5K hosted by the Chamber of Commerce and the Dan River Basin Association. The race begins at 8 a.m. along the Mayo River Rail Trail. Registration at 7 a.m. Registration is $30. Pre-registered participants are guaranteed a t-shirt while they're available. The downside is that unlike previous years, the festival will not feature live music because they're short-staffed and they did not get a chance to get a music schedule this year. On the other hand, there will be plenty of music in Pinnacle this weekend as the Horn Creek Farms hosts its annual corn shucking frolic Saturday. It includes games, learning experiences, food, music, and much more as Horn Creek, set up as a working farm, puts on its display to the public at least once a year. Families can expect a variety of activities, and there's music throughout the day, including Ben and Eric Marshall, the Country Boys, and Travis Fry and Blue Mountain. And souvenirs, food, apples, and even apple trees will be available for purchase at the event, as you can take a step back in time and see how real farms were operated in the days of yesteryear. And for WPAQ and WSYD News, I'm Bob King reporting.
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1: And your weather forecast, we've got 64 degrees, our current temperature this morning. Sunny today, the high near 85. Calm wind becoming southeast around 6 miles per hour this afternoon. Partly cloudy tonight, low around 60. And calm wind and a slight chance of showers after 3 o'clock Friday. Mostly sunny, the high near 85. Friday night, a slight chance of showers after 2 a.m., mostly cloudy, low around 48, and a northwest wind 10 to 15 miles per hour. Gusts as high as 29 miles per hour Friday night. 20% the chance of precipitation. Saturday, a slight chance of showers, 20% chance, mostly sunny, the high near 60. That's it, high near 60. North wind 10 to 14 miles per hour, gusts as high as 26 miles per hour Saturday. Current temperature this morning, we're at 64 degrees. Surrey Communications bringing us a look at the weather forecast. Time now for the morning obituaries presented by WPAQ as a public service. Mrs. Linda Sue Smith Ayers, 83, of Mount Airy, passed away early Monday morning at Northern Regional Hospital. Mrs. Ayers, born August 5th, 1943 in Surrey County, daughter of the late Jesse Lee and Elizabeth Sue Smith Smith. Linda worked at Spencer's Incorporated for many years, a member of Holly Springs Baptist Church. She's survived by two daughters, Gloria Ann Smith and Ann Slate and Dusty. Six grandchildren, nine great-grandchildren, brother, the Reverend Jerry Smith and Phyllis, several nieces, nephews, a special aunt, Minnie Cassidy. Her special cousins, Francis Cook, Daniel Cassidy, and Donald Cassidy. In addition to her parents, Mrs. Ayers was preceded in death by her husband, Ellis Jr. Ayers, a son, Timmy Wayne Ayers, great-grandson, Thomas Ellis Smith, an infant sister, and three brothers, Herbert Lewis Smith, Billy Gray Smith, and Bobby Lee Smith. A celebration of life service takes place tomorrow, Friday, October 16th at 11 a.m. at Moody Funeral Home Chapel, Mount Airy, Reverend Jerry Smith and Reverend Terry Watson officiating. Family receiving friends tomorrow morning from 10 until 11 a.m. at Moody's. 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Mr. Coy Dean Bowman, 89, of Mount Airy. The funeral is today, this morning at 11 at Northside Baptist Church, Reverend Jacob Flippin officiating. Burial follows in Skyline Memory Gardens. Family receiving friends this morning from 10 to 11 at Northside Baptist Church. In lieu of flowers, memorial contributions may be made to Mountain Valley Hospice and Palliative Care Dobson or Northside Baptist Church, Mount Airy. Moody Funeral Service, Mount Airy, is serving the family. Mr. Coy Dean Bowman, he passed away Thursday at Surrey Community Health Center by Harborview, Thursday, October 8th. Mr. Bowman, born July the 25th, 1937 in Surrey County, son to the late Virgil Turner and Gracie Melissa Goins Bowman. Coy proudly served his country in the U.S. Army, worked for many years at L.S. Sterrett Company, a faithful member of Northside Baptist Church, and he is survived by his wife, Bonnie Childress Bowman, his three sons from his previous marriage to the late Imeline Quessenberry Bowman, Michael Bowman and Venice, Jerry Bowman and Penny, and Danny Bowman and Sandy, his honorary daughter and dance partner, Kim Bowman. His stepchildren, Trent

Childress and Janet and Sandra Joyce and Blandy and other survivors. Mr. Thurman Franklin Cook, 85, of Pilot Mountain, passed away October 9th at Northern Regional Hospital, Mount Airy. He was born January the 28th, 1941, in Surrey County, to the late Alfred and Lillian Cook. Thurman was known for his sense of humor. He enjoyed gardening, listening to Dolly Parton and Fats Domino, watching westerns on television, eating seafood, and country cooking. Thurman had a dedicated career as a farmer, mill employee, and truck driver for Webb Don Incorporated before retiring. Thurman, a U.S. Army veteran, serving briefly in Vietnam. Those left to cherish his memory include his children, Angela Carson and Byron, Betsy Tarn, and John and Greg Cook, and Annette, a son-in-law, Don Lawson, a brother, Alvis Cook. A private family gathering will be held at a later date. In lieu of flowers, the family requests donations be made to Mountain Valley Hospice and Palliative Care, P.O. Box 325, Dobson, or Disabled American Veterans. Moody Funeral Service, Mount Airy, has been entrusted with the arrangements. Miss Cheryl Ann Creed, 67, of Mount Airy, passed away Thursday evening, October 8th, at Atrium Health, Wake Forest Baptist, Winston-Salem. Miss Creed, born November 19th, 1958, in Detroit, daughter of the late Clayton Roscoe and Rosemary Emily Storrs Creed. She is survived by a daughter and son-in-law, Heather and Tim O'Donnell, three precious grandchildren, a brother and sister-in-law, Michael A. and Melinda Creed, and others. A service of worship and celebration of Cheryl's life is today at 2 o'clock at Fellowship Baptist Church in Ararat. Reverend Josh Seacrest officiating, family receiving friends from 1 to 2 at the church. Inurnment follows at a later date in the Dover Baptist Church Cemetery. In lieu of flowers, memorial contributions may be made to the SCCU Family House, Winston-Salem. Moody's in Mount Airy is serving the family. Otis Wayne Harefield passed away peacefully on the evening of October 1st. He was a longtime fixture of Henry County community, a resident of both Martinsville and the scenic hills along the Blue Ridge Parkway. Born September 3rd, 1935, in Henry County, Virginia, Wayne, the youngest son of the late Otis Lockett Harefield and Annie Laura Tatum Harefield. He was a member of Starling Avenue Baptist Church. Wayne was a proud graduate of Martinsville High School, class of 54, a standout athlete who excelled in football, basketball, and baseball. His athletic talent earned him scholarships to both Virginia Tech and Roanoke College. Wayne is survived by his devoted wife, Jessie Martin Harefield of Fancy Gap, Virginia, who cared for him throughout the final years of his life, was by his side every step of the way. He's also survived by four daughters, Jenny Hammond, David of Myrtle Beach, Kathy Varn, and Rex of Sugar Land, Texas, Beth Paget, and Robbie of Lexington, South Carolina, Susan Lass, and Rob of Chapin, South Carolina. Later in life, Wayne embraced his passion for music by playing the bass in the bluegrass band Too Young, Too Old. A celebration of life will be at Norris Funeral Home, 1500 Kings Mountain Road, Martinsville, October 26th. On that Monday at 11 a.m., followed by a reception, he will be interred at Roselawn Cemetery alongside his family. In lieu of flowers, please consider donating in his honor to a charity of your choice. Mr. James Beamer Loftus, 95, of Mount Airy. Graveside service is Sunday at 2:30 at Midkiff Cemetery, Mount Airy. Dr. David Sparks officiating, military rites conducted. In lieu of flowers, memorial donations may be made to the Western North Carolina Alzheimer's chapter. Herbert A. Mason,

0: family, receiving friends Saturday from noon until 2 o'clock at the Church of Jesus Christ of Latter-day Saints. The funeral follows at 2 o'clock Saturday. Bishop Brian Johnson officiating burial in the Oakdale Cemetery with military honors conducted, flowers accepted, or memorial contributions may be made to Mountain Valley Hospice and Palliative Care, P.O. 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Master Christopher William Norman entered the gates of heaven October 4th. He was the sixth child of Alexander Alex Philip Norman and Chastity Renee Norman of Ararat, North Carolina. Christopher now joins his big brother, Oliver Ollie Thomas Norman, his big sister, Eloise May Norman. Christopher is survived by his siblings, Lillian, Clara, and Henry. His maternal grandparents, Michael, Papa, and Debbie, Nana Johnson. Paternal grandparents, Larry, Papa, and Kim, Nana Norman. Maternal great-grandparents, Charles, Papa, and Rosetta, Granny Goins, and Elisa, Grammy Campbell. And his paternal great-grandfather, Lawrence Pa Norman. 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
1: AP News, I'm Marcela Sanchez. A federal judge has extended an order blocking the...
2: Whoa, that's not supposed to be. Sorry about that. WPAQ, Mount Airy, North Carolina. Danny's Auto Repair bringing us the hymn of the day, 109 Great Dane Trail off Sheep Farm Road in Mount Airy. Stay tuned. The news is coming up.

0: Valerie Smith, Blame It on the Bluegrass. That takes us to about 3 minutes after 8 o'clock. This is WPAQ, Mount Airy, North Carolina.
1: AP News, I'm Marcela Sanchez. Cornell University President Michael Kotlikoff faced a difficult meeting with members of the school's faculty over his administration's handling of a student's report of gang rape. The AP's Jennifer King reports.
2: It was a pretty contentious tone in some ways.
3: Social policy researcher Iris Pacman spoke with reporters after the meeting.
2: I perceive the president to be very defensive.
3: Kotlikoff did not stay for the faculty senate's debate over a resolution of no confidence in his administration. Cornell professor Richard Bensel.
4: If the vote were taken today in the faculty senate, it would have passed overwhelmingly.
3: Earlier this week, Kotlikoff announced new restrictions on fraternity parties and expanded involvement by state police. In an interview with the New York Times, he said that he never followed up to learn what had happened to the woman or any of the accused students after the report. I'm Jennifer King.
1: Officials say Ukraine has launched a drone and missile attack on a Russian oil refinery in the Ryazan region southeast of Moscow. The strikes came hours after Ukrainian President Volodymyr Zelensky said that a brief energy infrastructure truce rejected by Moscow was over. The strike could further complicate Kyiv's relations with President Trump, which have soured again in recent days. An official says the roof of a private school has collapsed in northwestern Pakistan. The AP's Karen Shamas reports at least 28 school children and a teacher have been killed and dozens more injured.
5: A large crowd gathered by the school in Peshawar as several children remain trapped under the rubble. AP footage showed rescuers removing debris with buckets to reach those trapped. Officials said all the children killed or injured were aged 13 or younger. In July, a roof also collapsed at a tutoring center under construction in Lahore. I'm Karen Shamas.
1: This is AP News.
6: This is WPAQ. Good morning, Mount Airy and beyond. Huh? All you folks on the internet and out there in radio land. Let's turn now to the weather forecast, see what we have in store. The weather forecast looks like this. We are calling for, let me get it around here now. Here we go. We are calling for sunny, but we've got a lot of clouds out there this morning. They say it's going to become sunny, high of 85 degrees, partly cloudy tonight, low around 60. For Friday, a 20%. Let me get my glasses straight here. A 20% slight chance of showers after 3 o'clock Friday afternoon, high of 85 degrees, mostly sunny skies. Mostly cloudy Friday night, 20% chance of showers. Look for a low around 48 with northwest winds 10 to 15 miles per hour, gusting to 29 miles per hour. 29 miles per hour. Just say 30, it's going to be windy. Saturday, 20% chance of showers, mostly sunny, high of 60. North winds 10 to 15 miles per hour, gusting to 25. And a 20% chance of showers Saturday night, mostly clear, low of 36. Sunny on Sunday, high of 59, low of 38. And sunny and 65 degrees on Monday. So a big drop off in temperatures. Right now, partly cloudy sky, 64 degrees at WPAQ. That's your weather forecast. 6.5 minutes past 8 o'clock your time. Here's the king of the airwaves, Bob King, with sports.
7: In sports, Milwaukee's Jake Bauer connected on a 98-mile-an-hour fastball in the seventh inning, stunning the Los Angeles crowd as the Milwaukee Brewers took the victory over the Dodgers last night, 6-2, in Game 3 of the National Championship Series. Bauer shot into the right field seats, gave the Brewers a go-ahead 2-run homer, adding to the drama. Bears' series-altering, season-changing, dynasty-derailing long ball came on the 11th pitch of a hard-fought at-bat as he outlasted the Dodgers' Blake Snell. Before the seventh inning, Snell, the two-time Cy Young Award winner, put on a stellar performance, holding the Brewers at bay. For six innings, Snell looked impenetrable, but the Brewers' hitters looked helpless as well. Bauer changed that all with a swing that will be remembered in Wisconsin for a long, long time. Now the defending world champions have their backs to the wall as they try to hold off the Brewers at home tonight in Game 4 at 9 p.m., finding themselves in a 3-0 hole. Earlier today, the 1 o'clock game has Cleveland hosting Tampa Bay in a game that was moved up due to the threat of rain. Both those teams have one win apiece in the American League Championship Series. Well, after a few major league teams failed to hold up their end of the bargain on the field, now comes the front office turn to make changes. One of those is in Houston as the Astros have parted ways with manager Joe Espada. That was announced yesterday. While the Astros are moving on from their manager, they also revealed yesterday they're retaining pitching coach Josh Miller, first base coach Dave Clark, and field coordinator Jason Bell, along with hitting coach Victor Rodriguez and bullpen catcher Javier Bracamonte. During Espada's three seasons at the helm, Houston went 256 and

0: 29. In that span, the Astros never won more than 88 games in a season. Despite several injuries and questionable front office decisions, Espada's Astros reached the postseason twice, but that's where the fun stopped as his team didn't fare well in the playoffs. They went a combined 0-4, bowing out in the wildcard round both times. No team hit more home runs this season than the Astros, who wrapped up the regular season with 226 dingers. The problem was the Astros was responsible for the seventh worst ERA in the big leagues with a 4.45 average. Espada, 51, was regarded as a player's manager throughout his time leading the Astros clubhouse. His removal is a part of a franchise reset that could mark the end of an era for Houston, which won its first two World Series titles in 2017 and 2022 and has made the postseason 9 of the past 10 seasons. Well, one road course, one super speedway stopover, and a traditional visit to one of NASCAR's shorter venues are in the path of drivers trying to pin down the 2026 points championship. Kyle Larson continued to hold the NASCAR Cup title points lead following a wild day at the Bank of America 400 in Charlotte Motor Speedway over the weekend. Larson finished sixth while also winning the first stage. His lead is now 49 points ahead of Denny Hamlin. Hamlin had a solid day points-wise, finishing fifth, but virtually only matched Larson in the standings. Chase Briscoe closed within 65 points of Larson with his second win in 2 weeks. Up next is a challenging Freeway Insurance 500 at Phoenix Raceway in Avondale, Arizona, followed by the Yellowwood 500 down in Talladega, and closer to home, the Xfinity 500 from Martinsville Speedway on November 1st before the season ends up in Homestead, Florida the following week. Meanwhile, Ryan Blaney holds down the fifth spot, 85 points behind, and Joey Logano is sixth, minus 92 points. For at least 10 drivers, it's going to be tough as Tyler Reddick trails a leader by 114 points, followed by Austin Cindric, Ty Gibbs, Carson Hocevar, Bubba Wallace, Chase Elliott. The last four positions are held by William Byron, Daniel Suarez, Chris Buescher, and Ryan Preece. Scores from last night again in the National League Championship Series. Milwaukee over the Dodgers on the road 6-2. The Brewers have a 3-0 lead going into tonight's game at Dodger Stadium. Also, Tampa Bay will be at Cleveland this afternoon at 1. A pair of college football games last night. It was Kennesaw State over Missouri State, or losing to Missouri State 24-21, and Western Kentucky beat Sam Houston 16-3. A full slate of high school action yesterday. In the Volleyball Tournament Conference Championships, East Surrey pulling off the huge upset over Forbush, knocking off the number one team in the 3A-4A ranks. The Cardinals won the 3A-4A Northwest Championship the hard way, beating unbeaten Forbush 3-2. The Cards had to come behind two times to take the victory. They lost the first set 25-11, coming back to win the second 28-26. They fell behind 2-1 after losing 25-14 before pulling out a 25-23 win in the fourth set. And the fifth set, the Cardinals squeaked out a 15-11 win to take on the unexpected victory. The win improves the Cardinals to 22-9 on the season as Forbush drops to 22-1. Meanwhile, in the Mountain Valley 2A, 3A, 4A Championship, Ashe County beat North Wilkes 3-2. And the Greater Triad 1A, 2A, it was Bishop McGinnis over North Stokes 3-1. Tennis scores yesterday in the second round of the High School Duels Championships. Not a good day for local teams, as Mount Airy proved to be the only one to advance. The Bears took a 6-0 win at home over West Wilkes. They will now take on Pine Lake Prep Monday in the third round. In other 3A matches, Charles Owens shut out East Surrey 5-0. It was Pine Lake also blanking Surrey Central 5-0. And in 4A play, Bunker Hill took a 5-1 win at home over North Surrey. Other matches yesterday in 2A play had East Wilkes shutting out Starmount 6-0. East Wilkes, the number one seed in that division. Elkin got past Gray Stone 5-4. And Bishop McGinnis beat Community School of Davidson 5-1. And some soccer scores from last night. It was North Surrey shutting out East Surrey at home 2-0. Forbush edged West Stokes 2-1. It was Starmount over Allegheny 4-1. Ashe County beat Elkin 8-1. One contest today as Elkin will be at East Surrey. And in JV football tonight, Mount Airy will visit Forbush. Meanwhile, East Surrey at West Stokes, Elkin at West Wilkes, and North Surrey will be at Surrey Central. And for WPAQ and WSYD Sports, I'm Bob King reporting.
1: Thank you, Bob King. It is 13 minutes past.

Good Thursday morning to you, everyone. This is your old radio pal, Tim Fry, with you once again. It's Thursday edition of the Mountain Morning Show. Now, if you had to be at work at 8 o'clock, you are 15 minutes late. Boss, I got halfway here and realized I was still wearing my pajama pants. Had to turn around, go back home. I was just in a hurry to leave and had to turn around and go back home because my boss, being a Vikings fan, didn't think he'd appreciate my Green Bay Packers pajama pants. So I had to turn around. I haven't gotten that bad yet. But it could happen, I guess. Or I was getting in the car. I got it unlocked. I dropped my keys and a squirrel ran out from under the car, grabbed the keys, ran out in the yard, dropped them in the yard, but it took me 30 minutes to find them. That's my story. I'm sticking to it. Didn't happen, but it could. If you have to be at work at 8:30, you got a little time to get there. If you have to be at work at 9 o'clock, grab a cup of coffee, some milk or juice, get to feeling good before you head out that door this morning. It's our job to bring you some traveling music, so here we go.

Oh, got a broke down engine. That's why I'm late, boss. Broke down engine. That's Woody Platt featuring Dale McCurry. And the Rubberneck Blues from the Wayfarers. And the Rules of Lester, Don't Let Your Deal Go Down. Blue Train of the Heartbreak Line from Doyle Lawson. Are you going down that road feeling bad this morning?

0: Just Because. There's the Stanley Brothers and Lonesome Road Blues, Bill Monroe and the Bluegrass Boys. It's Bill Monroe for breakfast type of morning, isn't it? 8:32 your time. Tim Fry with you on the Mountain Morning Show. It's time for today's tip for parents.
1: 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I'm Dr. John Wary. 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What do you like about them? What can happen if you hang around them? Do you want that to happen? And what might you do to avoid that? 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

0: 8:34, your time. Tim Fry with you on the Mountain Morning Show. And let's see what happened today in history. Today is Thursday, October 15th, halfway through the month. The 288th day of 2026. There are only 77 days left in the year. Have you started your Christmas shopping yet? More importantly, am I on your list? No, I'm picking. You know that. On this date in 1815, Napoleon Bonaparte, the deposed French emperor, arrived on the British-ruled South Atlantic island of St. Helena, where he spent the last 5.5 years of his life in exile. On this date in 1946, Nazi war criminal Hermann Goering fatally poisoned himself hours before he was to have been executed. On this date in 1954, Hurricane Hazel made landfall near the North Carolina-South Carolina coastal border as a Category 4 storm. Hazel was blamed for about 1,000 deaths in the Caribbean, 95 in the U.S., and 81 in Canada. On this date in 1976, the first debate of its kind took place between vice presidential nominees. Democrat Walter F. Mondale and Republican Bob Dole faced off in Houston. On this date in 1991, despite sexual harassment allegations by Anita Hill, the Senate narrowly confirmed the nomination of Clarence Thomas to the U.S. Supreme Court by a margin of 52-48. On this date in 1997, British Royal Air Force pilot Andy Green twice drove a jet-powered car in the Nevada desert faster than the speed of sound, officially shattering the world's land speed record. On this date in 2003, 11 people were killed and 70 were injured when a Staten Island ferry slammed into a maintenance pier. The ferry's pilot, who had blacked out at the controls, later pleaded guilty to 11 counts of manslaughter. On this date in 2017, actor and activist Alyssa Milano tweeted that women who had been sexually harassed or assaulted should write "Me Too" as a status. Within hours, tens of thousands had taken up the hashtag Me Too hashtag there, using a phrase that had been introduced a decade earlier by social activist Tarana Burke. On this date in 2018, Paul G. Allen, who co-founded Microsoft with his childhood friend Bill Gates, before becoming a billionaire philanthropist who invested in conservation, space travel, arts, and professional sports, died at the age of 65. There you go. That's today in history. And we'll let you know who's having a birthday around 12:30 or so. If you're having a birthday, I hope you have 100 more, and we're all here to help you celebrate. Our thought for the day comes from Tony Evans. It was Tony Evans who said, "There are two answers to every question, God's answer and everybody else's. And everybody else is wrong when they disagree with him." Okay? Let me do it again since I messed it up. "There are two answers to every question, God's answer and everybody else's. And everybody else is wrong when they disagree with him." That's your thought for the day. All right, let's turn now to the weather forecast. Weather forecast brought to you by Surrey Communications.
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0: Once again, 20% chance of showers Saturday and Saturday night. Mostly clear, though, Saturday night, low around 36. But with that colder front, cold front coming through, they're just saying, eh, man, might see a pop-up little light shower or something. Just a 20% chance, 80% chance it won't. Sunday, sunny, high of 59, low of 38, and sunny and 65 degrees expected on Monday. Presently, 66 degrees, lots of clouds out there this morning. 66 degrees at WPAQ. That's your weather forecast brought to you by Surrey Communications. We'll be right back and try to make you grin a little bit. First, let's hear from old Rockin' Tommy.
1: 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This is Tommy Morrison with this week's Monday Football Update. 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
0: All right, thank you, Rock and Tommy. And let's get to the music, and we're going to try to make you grin. Everybody needs to smile a little bit this morning, right? Right. Let's just all put on our smiles and grin.
2: And now, friends, I'd like to call my tenor singer in here to help me out on this piece. Here we go. And go ahead.
3: Yeah.

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Of course, she had everything a man would want. 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
1: Well, that's not going to work, is it? It's just one of the, sometimes the CD players, you know, sometimes they help you out. Sometimes they work against you. And today they're working against me. Well, then always have a backup plan.
2: Well, I'm going to close with a little song I wrote on New Year's Eve. The reason I remember that it was New Year's Eve is because for the 3 days and nights before that, we had kept our seven-year-old grandson and our 19-month-old grandson. Thank you. Got up that next morning after they had left, walked into the kitchen, and I said to my wife, "Listen." She said, "What do you hear?" I said, "Thank God, nothing." 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Love them, love them, love them. But I wrote a little song that day. How many of y'all are grandparents? Just say yeah.
3: Yeah.
2: I'm among my own. Oh, blessed headlights that bring them to me.

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A few sips of Red Bull when the Twinkies are gone. Here comes your daddy. 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Oh, blessed headlights that bring them to me. 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

0: 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Oh, blessed taillights.
1: Wow, it's nice to be back in Provo. Even nicer they dropped the charges and let me come back to Provo. So. Anyway, I got to tell you, my wife and I recently celebrated our 37th wedding anniversary. That's right. 37 consecutive years, all in a row. And we're up in Montana in June. I got my first speeding ticket in over 20 years in Montana. Believe me, that takes some work. Speed limit was 80 miles an hour. And we're driving.

0: driving, and I set the cruise at 95. And Tammy, after about 5 minutes, says, isn't that, aren't you going too fast? And I said, no, this is Montana. They don't write tickets for under 100. They really don't. She goes, who told you that? I go, I don't know, it's just common knowledge. So about 2 minutes later, a Porsche shoots past me. If I'm doing 95, he's doing 115, 120. I mean, he just, boom. And a minute later, I see the lights. And I say, see, he's going to get a ticket. So imagine my surprise when the cop locked in behind me and pulled me over. I couldn't wait for him to get to the window. Did you see the Porsche? He goes, yeah, it was after him, and then you showed up. What? And he says, if you had slowed down, I wouldn't have pulled you over, but who doesn't slow down for the police? And my wife says, my husband said you don't write tickets for under 100. And the cop goes, where did he hear that? So anyway, he gets my license and he starts having a conversation with me, a little chit chat, a little small talk. He goes, oh, you're Tennessee. I go, yeah, Tennessee. And he goes, and I'm sitting there thinking, I'm doing 95. Obviously, I'm in a hurry. How about writing the ticket a little quicker? Let's get going. Only one of us is getting paid by the hour here. It's not me. And how many people are like me, you know, as he's right, you're thinking, how fast do I got to go to make up this 10 minutes? It's for all you people who are in math class that raised their hand and said, when am I going to ever use a story problem in my real life? This is your moment. I got 48 miles. I had 45. Now I got 35 minutes. I got 142 miles an hour. I'm going to be late. Come on. And they always ask you if you were aware of how fast you were going. Are you aware? Well, yeah, I got a speedometer right in front of me. The only thing I was unaware of is where you were sitting. That's it. I mean, you know. So anyway, I get in the car and I set the speed at 95 again. And Tammy goes, you're speeding? I go, what are the odds I get two in one day? Come on.
1: Stop using.

Good gracious, where I grew up in Abbott County, Mississippi, we had two country stores. One of them was over at the schoolhouse by the East Fork School, the place where the school bus drivers hung out. And then there was another country store over on the main road what runs east and west, or west and east, whichever way you was a-going. This old country store over there at East Fork School was run by Mr. Duval Scott. Oh, he was a fine old man. In fact, he never rung up the cash register unless he quoted something from the Bible. He was so religious. All of his young'uns was named Matthew, Mark, Luke, and John, and Ebenezer. That was their name. He quoted the Bible about everything. And these school bus drivers would sit back in the back of this old country store a-playing dominoes. And they'd watch Mr. Duval Scott. Every time a sale was made, they would be interested to know what kind of scripture verse he was going to recite. This particular morning it was raining and a little child came in there and just bought a penny's worth of candy. Mr. Duval Scott mashed the cash register and said, "Suffer the little children to come unto me." And then directly another customer came in. It was a grown adult man and he was wanting to buy something for his daddy. And he bought a gift for his daddy and walked out with it, and Mr. Duval Scott hit the cash register and said, "Honor thy father and mother." About that time, a big van stopped out front. Whoo, and this man got out of this big, long, fancy, rich car. Wanted to buy a blanket for a horse. "Yeah, I got a horse blanket." Mr. Duval Scott went back in there and got one off the shelf, brought out, said, "That'll be $5. This fellow said, "You don't understand. I'm on my way to the Lee Bonua horse show down at Baton Rouge, Louisiana. This year is an expensive horse. I don't put $5 blankets on him." Mr. Duval Scott said, "Wait just a minute. I'll go check and see what else I got." Went back, he didn't have but one kind. All of them was the same. He just reached up in there and got a different color and come back and said, "This'll be $25. Man said, "Man, I wouldn't put a $25 blanket on a world-renowned horse. Ain't you got something better than this?" So, "Well, I got one more. Let me go back and see." Went back on the same pile, got a different color, flopped her down and said, "That'd be $50. Man said, "That's more like it." Put the $50 down there and went on, covered up his horse and drove off, and there was all of them school bus drivers sitting back there staring at him. He rung that cash register, looked toward the heavens and moved his lips a little bit, and said, "He was a stranger, and I took him in."

0: cut the fist. I can hear the voice sound something like this. Oh, help on this.
1: Can you use a little help?
0: No help on this.
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0: I can handle this job all by myself.

0: No help wanted. The Carlisles, Jumpin' Bill Carlisle and all the folks. And we also heard Jerry Clower over there. Yeah, Mr. Duval Scott and those horse blankets from Jerry Clower. And Tennessee from Homer and Jethro. And Jeff Allen talking about speeding in Montana. I don't think I've ever played that on the show before. So hopefully you got a kick out of it. And we also heard, I tried to play Homer and Jethro earlier and CD player wouldn't cooperate. But so we played Old Blessed Taillights from Aaron Wilburn, the late Aaron Wilburn. And we started things off with You Were Gone from Archie Campbell. All right, we hope we got you grinning. That's what all that was about, to make you grin a little bit, make you smile, get your day started off with a grin. That's the way to do it. Just, you know, just have a good day. Hope you have a great day out there. And we only go through this life, and I know life can be stressful. I'm not crazy. I know I have enough stress some days, but you only go through life once, so. Let's don't worry about it too much. We're going to break for news and weather. And the weather, well, just a 20% chance of some showers on Saturday, but it's not that much of a chance and probably a good-looking weekend for us, but it's going to turn cool, feel like fall by the weekend. And nobody gets really mad about that. You know, it's October. Just where is the cool weather, you know? But so nobody gets mad. But at the news, people get bent completely out of shape about the news, and I'm telling you, everything you need to know, we can tell you in 2 minutes from the AP newscast. And unless something really major happens, then it's going to be good for several hours, you know. So don't worry about the news so much. You know, be informed, but we, the 24-hour news cycle and the Facebook thing, listen, Walter Cronkite tell you everything you need to know in 20 minutes, and he had to stretch it to 30. I mean, it just, you know, don't worry about it. And you know why you don't need to worry about it? Because nothing surprises God. Absolutely nothing. He never looks down and goes, wonder how that happened. He doesn't do that. Never has, never will. So don't worry about it. Tim Fry with you on the Mountain Morning Show.
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2: AP News, I'm Marcela Sanchez. Federal authorities investigating Minnesota Representative Ilhan Omar seized her phone and have issued more than a dozen grand jury subpoenas, including to some of her relatives. This was according to a person briefed on the probe. The scope of the investigation into the Democratic lawmaker is unclear, but Homeland Security Secretary Mark Wayne Mullen has suggested that authorities were examining potential crimes related to her family's immigration paperwork. New White House Press Secretary Katie Zachariah is facing mounting questions about her background and resume. Zachariah has long described herself as a lawyer, but so far she and the White House have offered no evidence that she passed the bar exam in any state or in China, where she worked for a large law firm years ago. Officials have confirmed that Ukraine has struck a Russian oil refinery following a brief energy infrastructure truce. The AP's Karen Shamas reports the strikes came hours after Ukrainian President Volodymyr Zelensky announced the truce, which he said was rejected by Moscow, was over.
3: People, of course it's not energy ceasefire. It looks like absolutely the continuation of escalation from Russian side.
4: Russia's defense ministry said the Ukrainian attack targeted the Ryazan region southeast of Moscow early on Thursday. It said that air defenses downed 4 Ukrainian Flamingo missiles and

0: 69 drones attacking the refinery, but drone fragments sparked a fire at the refinery. I'm Karen Chemas.
1: Two regional officials say Iran-backed Houthi rebels struck the headquarters of Saudi oil company Aramco yesterday, damaging the offices of senior executives. No casualties were reported. The rebels say the latest attacks are retaliation for Saudi military actions in Yemen. More stories at apnews.com. This is AP News.
2: This is WPAQ weather. We're going to turn to the weather forecast. Oh, my. Well, let's see what we have in store. Sunny is your forecast for today, reaching 85 degrees this afternoon, and could see some southeast winds this afternoon around 6 miles per hour. Partly cloudy tonight, overnight low around 60. Friday, a 20% chance of showers after 3 p.m., mostly sunny and a high of 85, southwest winds at 6 miles per hour. And Friday night, a 20% chance of showers. We're looking at mostly cloudy skies, low of 48, northwest winds 10 to 15 miles per hour, gusting to 29 miles per hour, almost 30 mile per hour gusts. Saturday, mostly sunny, high near 60, north winds 10 to 15 miles per hour, gusting to 25, and a 20% chance of a passing shower. Saturday night, 20% chance of showers, mostly clear skies, though, low of 36. They're just hedging their bets. It's going to be clear, but we could have a shower. We can't have a shower if the sky's clear, but, you know. Oh, sunny and 59 degrees for a high on Sunday with a low of 38 and sunny and 65 degrees on Monday. Mostly sunny Tuesday and Wednesday, high both days around 60, lows at night in the 40s. Presently, it is 67 degrees and lots of clouds mixed with sunshine together out there at WPAQ, our studios on Springs Road, 6 minutes past 9 o'clock your time.
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0: Ghost Riders in the Sky. That's Walter Hensley on the banjo. And I was looking to see if I could find a date on this recording, but I know it's the 70s. I can tell by the hairstyles and things like that. Anyway, Walter Hensley and on the banjo, Ghost Riders in the Sky. I also heard Ain't Gonna Work Tomorrow and I Ain't Hitting No Much Today from the Slate Mountain Ramblers. Ricky Skaggs and Kentucky Thunder, It's Mighty Dark to Travel, and A Little at a Time from the Easter Brothers, Mount Airy Zone. 18 minutes past 9 o'clock, Tim Fry with you on the Mountain Morning Show. Let's break for these fine words and we'll be right back.
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2: All right, going to be a great time and a lot of great bands. Ben and Eric Marshall is going to be down there. Here's Eric right now.

0: Yes, sir, old fiddling Henry Mabe with the Lost Indian. And we heard That Girl Made a Wreck of Me from the Grascals. And Trish Kill before with John Henry and Sweet Coralie from Eric Marshall. Now, Ben and Eric Marshall and Trish Ford and the Wildcats will be at the big Horn Creek Corn Shucking this Saturday, along with the Country Boys and Travis Fry and Blue Mountain and Candle Firth. It's going to be a great, great time. So you just be down there with us. If you've never been, it's a great thing. It takes you back in time to how things used to be. And the good thing is you don't have to do all the hard work like you used to. You can just watch it. All right, it's 9:33. Let's take a look at that weather forecast brought to you by Surrey Communications.
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0: And here's the latest forecast from the WPAQ Weather Center. Really hasn't changed much. Sunny with a high near 85 degrees today. Southeast winds around 6 miles per hour this afternoon. Partly cloudy skies tonight, low around 60. For Friday, a 20% chance of showers after 3 o'clock Friday afternoon. Mostly sunny, a high of 85. Winds becoming southwest around 6 miles per hour in the afternoon. Friday night, 20% chance of showers, mostly after 2 a.m., it says. Look for a low of 48. Northwest winds, 10 to 15 miles per hour, gusting to 29. Then Saturday and Saturday night, there's a 20% chance of a passing shower. 80% chance it won't, but a 20% chance it will. All right, mostly sunny otherwise, a high near 60 on Saturday, north winds 10 to 15 miles per hour, gusting to 25. Clear skies, 36 degrees Saturday night. Sunny on Sunday, high of only 59 with a low of 38. Sunshine Monday, Tuesday, Wednesday, 65 on Monday, 70 for Tuesday and Wednesday, and lows in the 40s. Just some fall weather setting in. Right now, 69 degrees at WPAQ. 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
2: We're quickly approaching the 2026 general election on Tuesday, November 3rd, and the Surrey County Board of Elections has the following important information for you concerning the early voting process. Early voting begins Thursday, October 15th, and lasts until Saturday, October 31st. Monday through Friday is open from 8 a.m. until 7:30 p.m., and only on one Saturday, that's October 31st, from 8 a.m. until 3 p.m. Surrey County does not have early voting on any Sunday. You may register to vote and vote the same day at any of the following early voting sites: in Mount Airy at the Surrey County Government Resource Center, 1218 State Street, in Dobson at the Board of Elections Office, 915 East Atkins Street, or in Elkin at the Elkin Rescue Squad on 940 North Bridge Street, and in Pilot Mountain at the Rescue and EMS site, 615 East 52 Bypass. Photo ID is required to vote, although all voters will be allowed to vote with or without a photo ID. If any voter is unable to show a photo ID when voting, they must complete an ID exception form or bring an acceptable ID to the County Board of Elections by noon on November 10th. For more information on early voting, absentee voting, registering to vote, or to view a sample ballot, go to the Surrey County Board of Elections website at surreycountyncvotes.gov or call 336-401-8225.
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1: 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Tim Fry with you on the Voice of the Blue Ridge. 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

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That's the way us deputies here do it anyway.

0: There's Gap Civil with Black Eyed Susie, and we heard Here Today. Of course, that was David Grisman, Herb Peterson, Vince Gill, Jim Buchanan, Emery Gordy Jr. making up Here Today, and that was Hot Corn, Cold Corn. And start things off, Ruby, Honey, Darlia, Are You Mad at Your Man? Oh, I hope not. 9:46 your time.
1: The following is a paid interview with mayoral candidate Mayor John Cawley of the city of Mount Airy, who's seeking a second term. Election day is November 3rd, 2026. This interview is paid for by the Cawley for Mayor Committee. We're with Mayor John Cawley of the city of Mount Airy, who is seeking a second term in November. We have a question for you today, Mayor. We want Mount Airy to be a place where people can start a career and have room to move ahead. What can the city do to attract companies that offer both entry-level and management jobs with competitive pay, and what do those employers need to see that we have here to choose Mount Airy?
2: Well, the first thing that I want people to understand about a city, municipality, county government, state government, I hope we don't create many jobs. If we're the ones creating jobs, then government is getting too big. We try to, at Mount Airy, be as efficient as we can be in the number of people that we have to do the job well. But we do want to be a place where other people want to locate their business or start their business. Our community, all of Surrey County, is fantastic at

0: at encouraging young people to become entrepreneurs, at encouraging young people to go into the workforce if college is not their chosen route, and doing that without any shame. I am really appreciative of companies like Altec and Surrey Communications and other places that have just bought into the idea that we want to help serve our young people and give them opportunities that they might not get everywhere else. So the city, our job is to be business friendly. I have tried to get our staff to ask this question when we're dealing with the public. And they come in with a question or a desire. How do we get to yes? And it's that simple. You know, if you came in and said, this is something that I've been thinking I want to do, and it could be a pretty tall mountain to climb to get there. But I want our staff, I want our elected officials to ask ourselves, how do we get to yes? Because if you ask that question, then you start eating the elephant one bite at a time instead of just stepping back and saying, well, you know, that's pretty complicated. I don't think we want to. How do we get to yes? And how we get to yes is by great quality of life, a good educational system, having a workforce that Surrey Community College can train for us. But the other thing, and the thing that we're missing right now, is parcels that could be used for a business to buy and build a building on. And if I'm elected, I'm going to push in the next 4 years for us to do everything we can to be ready to benefit from the expansion that's happening down at the Greensboro Airport. You know, they have said that they want all of their manufacturing done within 2 hours of the Greensboro Airport. Well, now with the roads being what they are, we're 50 minutes away, maybe 55. But we are well within that diameter of distance. And I want us to be able to say, okay, here's a small thing. And it might be snaps to lock up the tray table. You know, it doesn't have to be the engine. It might be carpet. It might be seat covers. I don't know what it would be, but I want us to be ready to have a place for people who would say, I'm looking for a spot to do that. And with our water costs being so low and with our taxes being reasonable, I would hope that we would be at the front of the line.
1: Mayor John Cawley seeking a second term in the city of Mount Airy. Mayor Cawley, what would you like the voter to know about you?
0: I want them to know about me that I don't ask them to trust me, but I do try to be trustworthy.
1: We have heard today from Mayor John Cawley of the city of Mount Airy seeking a second term in November.
0: Paid for by a Cawley for Mayor committee.
2: 9:51 your time. Heard from old Kentucky Chuck. And it's good to hear from him this morning. I had to look this one up. But when I found it, here's the Bluegrass Band with Shake My Mother's Hand for Me.

Shake My Mother's Hand for me. That's the Bluegrass Band. And, you know, that was a band that was all stars put together on Hey Holler Records. Consisted of Butch Robbins, Dudley Connell, Larry Stevenson, Bill Lux, David McLaughlin, Blaine Sprouse, Ronnie Simpkins, and Rob McCoury. So a great number there. I haven't played that. I can't remember the last time I played that by the Bluegrass Band. So thank you, Kentucky Chuck, for requesting that. I'm going to play you one now off some vinyl. This is Mike Hazelwood from his Sounds of the Blue Ridge album, came out in the mid-'80s.

0: back of the book.
1: Well, hang on, I've read
0: the back of the book.
2: The back of the book, that's Greenbrier for you. And we also heard Mike Hazelwood in the Right Hand of Jesus. That's going to wrap up the Mountain Morning Show here on a Thursday morning. Tim Fry, it's been good to be with you. Hope you'll just stay with us. Lots coming up. Well, it would help if I got things over here. Here we go. There. Following Morning Devotions, which is next, you're invited to listen to Sheldon Jones at 10:15, Dr. J. Vernon McGee at 10:30, Northside Baptist Church of Winston-Salem with Pastor Randy Hicks at 11 o'clock, The Old Trailblazer at 11:15, and Oliver Green's Gospel Hour at 11:30. That will be followed by in-depth news and weather at 12 noon, which in turn will be followed by Mountain Midday with your favorites in old-time bluegrass and gospel music. 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
3: This is Wayne Mears, and we're doing Morning Devotions. And I'd like to thank WPAQ for this time, Kelly Epperson and Christy, and also Mount Airy Ministerial Association, D.M. Dalton. Thank you. I'd like to ask you a question this morning, doing Morning Devotions. Wayne Mears, Associate Pastor at the Mountain View Pentecostal Holiness Church in Claudeville, Virginia, Highway 103, inside the Virginia line, Hatcher's Chapel Road, on the right, First Church on the left. Today I asked you a question, do you have your reflectors on? And looking at this is 1 Corinthians 13:1. It really is called the love chapter. And love is one of the greatest characteristics that Christ has. It tells us that we, and rereading that verse, 1 Corinthians 13, though I speak with tongues of men and angels and have not charity, I am become as a sounding brass or a tinkling cymbal. Charity is the old English word for love. In other words, if we don't have love, we're just like a sounding brass and an tinkling cymbal. We're just a dinging and a donging. We are doing nothing but making noise. People know when you have sincere love towards them. And that's what God wants us to have. It tells us in John 3:16 about how

God the Father gave his only Son so we would not perish, but have everlasting life. If we believe and ask Christ into our life to be our Savior, then we have accepted his love. One of the greatest characteristics we can reflect in Jesus Christ is the love that he showed us when he forgave us and died on the cross for us and resurrected within 3 days. But there's a month that's set aside, usually it is February, that's where all the focus is on the natural love. But today we're wanting to talk about reflecting God's love. And I'd like to share this with you before we get started. It's a comical phrase that I read a while back. And it started a service or a word from God with a little humor. So when I read about this, it said Christ wants us to smile and be joyful, and the joy of the Lord is our strength. And I would like to share this with you. This is targeted to really all the long-winded pastors or preachers, ministers. And I read that this pastor was very well known for lengthy sermons, and noticed a man get up and leave during the middle of his message. And the man returned just before the conclusion of the service. So after the service, the pastor asked him where he went. Thought maybe he got sick or something. And he says, "I went to get a haircut," the man said. "So why did you do that before service?" asked the pastor. The church member said, "Well, I didn't need one then." And you know, the man said, "Yes, I do believe I know that would be a little bit too long of a service." And God wants us to have joy. We can have the joy of the Lord in our hearts, but we need to let our face know it too. Not that we're eating lemons and biting on briars, but remember, let somebody see the love of the Lord in your life and the joy of the Lord that's in your face. Well, maybe encourage someone. And looking at this verse here too, I'd like to give you this scripture and let you look at it. It's Revelations 2:4. And Revelation 2:4, it talks about Jesus Christ, as the Bible says, that as we come into this month, well, February is going to be a while, but the Bible reads in Revelation 2:4, "And to the angels of the church of Ephesus writes these things, says he that holdeth the 7 stars in his right hand, who walked in the midst of the 7 golden candlesticks. I know thy works and thy labor and thy patience, and how thou canst not bear them which are evil, and thou hast tried them which say they are apostles and are not, and hast found them liars, and hast borne and hast patience, and for my name's sake has labored and has not fainted." Verse 4 is the one I wanted to concentrate on, chapter 2 of Revelation. "Nevertheless, I have somewhat against thee, because thou hast left thy first love." And that is one of the key verses right here today I want to look at. As we look at what God wants to do in our life, and we look back that time when we first got saved, how our life had changed, and we see that

0: that the church had now lost its focus in Revelations 2:4. Even though they had done a lot of good works, they did not have the priority of putting Jesus first, and they fell short of that. But Matthew 6:33 tells us, if we put God first, He'll take care of all our needs. So we need to have that in our mind. And looking to that, as we look at that scripture, we see it referring to people who had lost their first love. People who had gradually drifted away from a first love relationship. We have control over our attitude and our reaction to all that affects and touches our lives. Let me ask you, do you remember your first real love? Possibly it is your current spouse. As we look, we see the image, the reflection of Christ in us. Are you reflecting Christ in your life today as your first love? Do you desire to be with Him, to talk with Him, to read His Word, to be in God's house, to be in the company and associate with believers? If we have that attitude of first love, just like when the person that you married, that may have been your first love, and how you used to sacrifice time and other areas to get to be with her, or you wanted to surprise her by a special gift that you may have to sacrifice for. We may have to sacrifice some time of our life to put God first. If we put God first and realize this is the number one importance in our life, and Matthew 6:33 tells us that we do, He's going to take care of all our needs. And that's one of the most important things we can do, putting God first and remembering that that's what Jesus wanted us to remember, that if we put Him first, He'll take care of everything else in our life. But He wants to be number one in priority. And I just pray today that you put Jesus first in your life, and He will reward you through your health, finances. He can bless you unmeasurably if you just allow Him to be first in your life. I'd like to thank you today for tuning in to Morning Devotions and remembering to keep your reflectors on. Because remember, as I think I mentioned before, the moon is a reflection of the sun. But we are a reflection of the Son of God, the S-O-N. And we need to reflect that daily in our lives. If we do, people are going to notice it. When you're going through a hard time, something happens, and you don't react in a negative way, we all make mistakes. If you do react in a negative way, ask God's forgiveness. And remember, He will forgive you, and learn from your mistakes, and start asking God daily never to leave you or forsake you, because that's one of His promises. He will never do that. Thank you this morning for tuning in to Morning Devotions. God bless you, and hope to see you on Friday at Morning Devotions. Thank you. God bless you.
1: 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Our speaker for today was Reverend Wayne Mears, Associate Pastor at Mountain View Pentecostal Holiness Church and a member of the Mount Airy Ministerial Association. 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

0: This is WPAQ Mount Airy, North Carolina, urging you to make regular church attendance a part of your lifestyle. The following program is sponsored by the Temperance and Evangelistic Crusade Association. At this time, each Monday through Friday, you'll hear a Bible or a temperance talk by Sheldon Jones. This is part of a nationwide effort to create in the country's conscience an awareness of the peril inherent in the repeal system.
1: Hello there. This is the voice of triumphant truth brought to you under the auspices of the Temperance and Evangelistic Crusade Broadcasting Association. I'm Sheldon Jones, the director, and I'm happy to welcome you to our visit together today. I want to talk to you about a subject that I feel has been neglected in the pulpits of America, the marvels of the fact that the believer who has repented of sin, turned from sin, claimed Christ as his Savior, placed his confidence and hope in Jesus, believed that the cross and the substitutionary death of Jesus is the only way and avenue of entrance to the kingdom of God and the kingdom of Christ. And I want to talk to you about the fact that we are being sealed and we have been sealed by the Holy Spirit of God. In the scripture we read in the book of Ephesians, the chapter 4, the verse 30, "Grieve not the Holy Spirit of God, whereby ye are sealed unto the day of redemption." Sealed by the Spirit of God, the God whose Spirit moved upon an earth that was in chaos, catastrophic judgment, and moved to bring about out of that chaos and disorder the order that led to redemption and the scheme of the salvation that is in Christ Jesus the Lord. In this wonderful verse of the 30th verse of the chapter 4 in Ephesians, "Grieve not the Holy Spirit of God, whereby ye are sealed unto the day of redemption." Three things are to be observed in this marvelous passage. The first is that a day of redemption is coming to all those who are Christian. And secondly, those of us who have been saved and sealed and are Christians are sealed unto the day of redemption. And thirdly, we are admonished as Christians not to grieve the Holy Spirit of God, whereby we are sealed unto the day of redemption. Now, as we analyze the words in this expression and this appeal, the word redemption indicates deliverance. It signifies at the root idea a deliverance brought about by a purchase, a ransom has been paid on our behalf, and that we have been delivered from the servitude and the tragedy that sin had, in which sin had enslaved us. Now, this redemption is threefold. It is for us, it is in us, and it is upon us. It is for us by the blood of Christ on the cross that was shed in our behalf. The blood was a ransom paid to justice, and by that we have been redeemed and delivered from judgment and death. It is satisfied. The sin debt has been completely settled. For with the blood of Christ, we have been saved, made clean, washed, and made whole in the life-giving blood of Jesus. Life imparted unto us, the Holy Spirit of God taking up residence in our heart, making it to be the consummation of redemptive love. Second, redemption is in us by regeneration. We who have believed have been regenerated. That's to say, we have a new nature. The old Adamic nature died at the cross when we bowed at the cross, confessed what God said about us to be so, and believed the promise of God that if we would believe in our heart, He would forgive our sin and place us in the family of God as though we had never sinned. Regeneration. We who believe have been made new.

nature, new character. It's been given to us because God so loved the world. And the very nature of Christ becomes our nature in the person of the Holy Spirit of God, who is a gift of God, the gift of Christ, to everyone that believes. The very nature delivers us from the power of sin. Paul, in the marvelous Roman epistle that has to do with justification, ensures us and assures us that there is no reason for any believer to live under the domination of sin. We have been redeemed from the power of sin. Sin shall not have dominion over you, for ye are no longer under law, but you are under grace. And thirdly, we have redemption upon us. Redemption upon us is upon our body. Our bodies are to be redeemed by resurrection and transfiguration. They are to be redeemed from the bondage of death and corruption. They will be made immortal and like unto the body of God's only begotten Son, the Lord and Savior, Jesus Christ. And that is the redemption that is spoken of here in Ephesians, the chapter 4, the verse 30. Grieve not the Holy Spirit of God, whereby ye are sealed unto the day of redemption. This is a marvelous truth, and it should engage our thought and our mind, and we should praise God for it. There's a definite day, there's a time that has been set by God for the redemption of the body of the Christian, the believer. It will take place at the rapture when Jesus comes, the trumpet sounds, the dead in Christ will be raised, and that's a supreme moment to which every born from above believer looks forward. The description of it is given by the Apostle Paul in his first epistle to the church at Thessalonica in 1 Thessalonians, the chapter 4, verses 15, 16, and 17. We read, "For this we say unto you by the word of the Lord, that we which are alive and remain unto the coming of the Lord shall not prevent or shall not go before them who have fallen on asleep. For the Lord himself shall descend from heaven with a shout, with the voice of the archangel, with the trump of God, and the dead in Christ shall rise first. Then we which are alive and remain shall be caught up together with them on clouds to meet the Lord in the air, and so shall we ever be with the Lord." What a marvelous thing to look forward to. What an experience. The redemption upon our bodies. That illustration that Paul uses here is that of a military illustration. It's the army, been marching all day long. Day comes, turns to night, that marching column stands still and they enters into bivouac. In a brief period, these living hosts are lying stretched amid the dust of the earth, wrapped in deepest slumber. Once moving, throbbing, alert with all the force of life, now motionless, inert, no longer a part of the activities around or beyond them. But something's going to happen. You watch them as they rest through the night. They sleep through the night. But in the morning, about the time of the morning star, the general steps forward, speaks to one of his officers, and orders the advance for reveille. And in a moment is heard the wailing notes of the trumpet. Instantly the army is awake and is risen. Men take their places in company, regiment, brigade, and division. Another trumpet sounds, and those who have been standing on the picket line on guard come in and join the main body. And then begins the march before the commanding general. This is the figure, and herein is the truth. There is an army in our midst at bivouac, a great army asleep upon their arms. They toiled, they marched through a long, weary day, and then at the end of their day of toil and marching, they lay down to sleep and are sleeping there now, sleeping in the dust of the earth. It is a sleep of which some ones have written, a sleep, a blessed sleep, from which none ever wake to weep. How true that is. Go and look at the wonders of God's goodness into them. Look at that bivouac, this army of the sleeping soldiers. You'll find them in about you, all on every hand, in the silent cemeteries, sleeping places, sleeping the bivouac of the dead. They are sleeping there, they are resting there, in the dust of Mother Earth. Though through long, long days of life they bore, some of them heavy, grievous burdens, and were footsore and weary through many

smile of their toilsome Mars. Not infrequently the stains of tears was upon their faces, and some of them bore marks of wounds received by the way. But the longest day and the most painful march has come to an end. So it was written, it was with them, there on that day when their sun of life set. The shadows began to fall, and a voice they heard cried, "Halt!" They obeyed. They laid down there to sleep. They're sleeping there now. But they won't sleep forever. They're asleep in Jesus. They believed in him. They confessed his name. And when the hour of halting in the midst of life's busy days came to them, they smiled, bade us goodbye, and lay down to rest in the name they wore, in him whom they had believed, and they are resting there now. But he's not forgotten them. Someday, as the commanding general, he will come and gaze upon this bivouac of the dead who died in him and who put down their bodies. It will be about the time of the morning star. He'll call to the archangel and give the word for the army to awake, arise, and march. The archangel will speak to God's trumpeter. He will stand forth and blow a blast, and lo, the sleepers in the dust of earth will wake and arise, each in his own company and division. Patriarchs, prophets, priests, the faithful in Israel, and the church of the living God. Another trumpet will sound, and the living who are on guard, those who have been doing picket duty on the outposts of life. For some must watch while others sleep. Thus runs the world today, where they'll go forth to join the rising ranks of those who are advancing upward to meet their descending Lord. And with shining faces and smiles of recognition to one another, we'll march in the grand review before the living Christ. It will be the day of redemption. The day of the redemption of our bodies, their deliverance of the deliverance from death and from corruption. And they will receive a body, glorified body, like the body of our precious Savior. This day of redemption is coming sooner, in my opinion, than most of the people in the world today dream or imagine, at an hour when we think not. Just as Israel stood on the margin of the Jordan, waiting for the trump to sound that they might go over and take possession of the promised land, so there is nothing between us and that promised land of immortality and likeness unto his image and glory, but the sudden sound of a trumpet at his coming for the rapture of the church. And this then is the first point that I want to outline and present to you in this subject, the day of redemption that's coming to those of us who have been born from above, children of God, by faith in the finished work of the Savior, who came, died in our stead, the substitution for our need, meeting the sin debt, dying in our place, and imparting life. What kind of life? Well, what kind of life does Jesus have? The only kind of life he has is eternal life. Once he imparts that precious life that he laid down on Calvary's middle cross, and it is sealed by the Spirit of God who brought from the dead the Lord Jesus, it is a work that is finished, not for years, not for time, forever. Friend, don't believe the lie of the devil. We who have been sealed are sealed according to the inspired, eternal, infallible, and imperishable writing of God's blessed book. We are sealed unto the day of redemption, the redemption of the body. And the word sealed means stamped, branded, marked. It warrants a guarantee, a seal, a stamp, a mark that has been put on us. And that mark warrants us, guarantees us, unto the day of redemption. That is to say, the seal or mark is a pledge that our bodies, dead or living, shall be delivered from mortality and made immortal. Here is the wonder of our position in Christ Jesus the Lord today. Now, in the next day or two, we're going to develop this thought for you. There are two other things that this fact and this declaration of Ephesians gives to us that we need to study, examine, embrace, and believe. Believe God's word. Don't accept the argument that's put forth by the humanist and the secularist and the materialist and the cultist. Do not believe it. Believe God's word.

0: and take not the cry of the demonical force in the lie of the devil. Hope that you'll be praying for triumphant truth these days. Hope that you'll pray that these messages that have been placed on our heart to share with the friends who share with us, that they might be stirred and moved and encouraged in these crisis times. This is Sheldon Jones. Be tuned our way next broadcast time. God bless you and keep looking up.
1: 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Following the weather forecast, briefly, we're looking for sunshine with a high of 85 today. Haven't quite got that real clear sky yet. Partly cloudy and a low of 60 tonight. Presently 73 degrees at WPAQ. 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

0: Welcome to Through the Bible. Our five-year journey through the whole Word of God continues, and today we're going to finish up the historical book of Exodus. Now, Dr. McGee says that preparing for Exodus was one of the most rewarding experiences in his life, and that's saying something. And I hope that you'll feel the same way about studying it. So as you open your Bible, Greg and I have some time to share some exciting letters highlighting the growth and success of our home groups, particularly in India, which was the birthplace of our home groups, wasn't it, Greg?
1: That is correct. Yeah, more than a decade ago now, George Philip was working with a partner ministry. Now he's actually on our team. He retired and then started working with TTB. But he always had a heart for TTB. He's the Molly Ellum speaker. He says, if you cut me, I bleed, Dr. McGee.
0: Yeah.
1: And he created this idea. And you were talking earlier about how the medium has changed in India.
0: Yeah, India, originally when I started in the 90s being the host, I was just so impressed with the volume of letters from terrestrial radio. I mean, we had like, the numbers were like 15,000 a month.
1: Yeah, it was
0: plus,
1: huge.
0: And the languages were much smaller.
1: Yep.
0: But guess what? The world changed, and slowly that count started diminishing, and George, seeing that happening, went through a whole process and came up with the home group movement,
1: yeah.
0: And it really has become a movement in India, and today we are seeing so much fruit. But I just think it speaks to, you know, if you're listening and you're wondering, oh, how is Through the Bible changing? Because, you know, their speakers, that same guy, Dr. McGee, and we're on our 12th cycle. Well, good Bible teaching, systematic throughout the entire, all 66 books, taking 5 years to go through it is a great way to go, and we're going to continue to do that, but we may change the delivery methods. And the home groups are a way to start doing that. And the benefit of that is we get to go into people's heart languages, which we've talked many times about, where that person, the person we're going to be listening about Tripura, but they probably speak Hindi, and they also probably speak English to some extent.
1: Yes, probably.
0: But their heart language is something different. And it's those smaller languages that really seem to have the greater impact on people's souls. And that's the end game for us. Anyway.
1: Yeah. And I think if you're hearing this, what we want you to know is we work very hard. We don't just set things on autopilot. We are constantly monitoring everything we do around the world in 250 languages. And that's one reason we've been staffing up, is we have people watching over all these projects.
0: Yeah.
1: But let's get to the to the response. You want to read this first one?
0: As previously mentioned, this is a listener in Tripura. I'm not going to go into the background of the area, but here's the testimony. Listening to the Word of God together with the radio home group has changed both my lifestyle and my spiritual life. Earlier, I never studied the Word of God or spent personal time with Him. I would only go to church on Sundays and return.

0: learn without understanding the importance of what was spoken. However, after listening to the audio Bible study every week, I realized how important God's Word truly is. Not only is it important to know the Word, but also we need to read it and the Holy Spirit needs to speak it into our lives. I then began to study the Word regularly, and the Holy Spirit spoke to me and corrected me in many areas of my life. Because of this, my life has changed greatly.
1: Wow, and that is actually in a language called Chin Falam, which is spoken, believe it or not, in Myanmar, but there are a couple tens of thousands of people in the Tripura region of India that speak this, so it's powerful.
0: And this is probably the only solid content in that language.
1: I think you'd be very on very solid ground to say that. So here's another short but powerful response from a listener who said, I grew up Hindu, worshiping millions of gods. I used to follow the same religion as my parents. Not long ago, I was invited to a home group, and God's word changed me. I have accepted Jesus Christ as my personal savior and want to lead a group of my own. Please pray for me.
0: Amen. Let's do that right now. Heavenly Father, we do pray for this listener who has come to love your word and wants to be a part of a home group and lead that. I pray that you would give them the opportunity for that. I pray that you would bless that home group and the many hundreds of thousands that are out there in India and in South Asia and throughout the world. Bless our study now in Exodus, Lord, as we look at Exodus 39 and 40. In Jesus' name, amen. Here's Dr. J. Vernon McGee with our study of Exodus 39 and 40 on Through the Bible.
2: Now, friends, as we come to the 39th chapter of the book of Exodus, and if you have your Bible, we'll turn there, and I trust you have our notes and outlines. And we will now offer the notes on the Gospel of Mark. And I'm sure many of you have those because that'll be the next book that we'll go to. And this is our last study in Exodus. This has been, for me, one of the most rewarding studies that I've had. You see that a great many people say, well, you don't seem to have any opportunity to hear others preach, and I only have when I go to conferences where there are other speakers, and it's always a blessing to my heart to hear them, but I hear so little of it. And someone says, well, then, how are you blessed? Well, you know, when you put warm water through a spigot, the spigot will warm up. And if you put cold water through a spigot, the spigot will get cool. Well, when you put the Word of God through a preacher or a teacher, it'll have some effect on him. And I find that just studying the Word of God this way, sitting down with the Bible and teaching each day, has been for me one of the most rewarding experiences. And the book of Exodus has blessed my own heart in a new way and has given me a greater understanding and appreciation of our wonderful Lord. I hope it's had the same value for you also. Now, as we come to this 39th chapter, which is actually not the last chapter, we have chapters 39 and 40 today. Now, I have before me the chart of the tabernacle as usual, but we will just look at it in a casual sort of way today, because chapter 39 deals with the garments of the high priest. That is, the garments that he wore. And these garments, by the way, all speak of the person of Christ. And I will begin reading here, and then we're not going to attempt to read this section because we've had the blueprint before. I should say of garments, it's not a blueprint, but I think you ladies call it a pattern. And we've had the pattern, and now they have been made, and Aaron will be clothed with these garments. And notice what is said concerning them. I'm reading now chapter 39, verse 1. And of the blue and purple and scarlet, they made cloths of service to do service in the holy place, and made the holy garments for Aaron as the Lord commanded Moses. Notice they're called here holy garments. And we read here, and he made the ephod of gold, blue, and purple, and scarlet, fine twine linen. And then we go into details concerning that. And then there was the curious girdle of his ephod. And curious means simply this. Curious is something we generally apply to a human being or even to an

animal, but not to an inanimate thing. But it's curious in the sense that it was an unusual way in which it was woven. It was not just a simple one. It held not only the robe of the ephod, but it held all the garments that the high priest wore, held them in order and in place. Then he talks about the breastplate here. And now these are called, in this chapter, garments of glory and beauty. And a great emphasis is put upon the mitre, which

high priest, by the way. And now we have given here these instructions. Now, basically, Aaron wore what all the other priests wore, and that was a linen garment. All of them were clothed in that fine twine, white byssus Egyptian linen. They had on this linen garment, and it had on it sort of a pants that it wore, because their nakedness was not to be revealed, although they did serve barefooted, apparently, in the tabernacle. And Aaron, as the high priest, was dressed like the others, basically. And on the great day of atonement, when he took the blood and went into the Holy of Holies, he laid aside all the garments of beauty and glory, the outward garments, and just wore this. Now the linen, the white linen that the priest wore, speaks of righteousness. You remember the scripture says that those that bear the vessels of the Lord are to be clean. God still says that. I do not believe that God uses a sinful preacher or teacher or a sinful layman today. God's not using them. Now, I don't care how prominent they are, and I don't care about their talent and how many people they influence. They're doing nothing for God. He doesn't accept it, and it'll be nothing but wood, hay, and stubble. But we must be clothed with the righteousness of Christ, and then there must be a life to back that up. That is certainly taught in these basic garments. Now, the thing that interests me are these garments of glory and beauty that are laid aside by Aaron when he went in to the Holy of Holies, when he offered the sacrifice for the sin of the people, that great day of Yom Kippur, the great day that was the beginning, actually, of days for these people. What an important thing it was. And he took that basin of blood within. Well, now the Lord Jesus came to this earth. He did not lay aside his deity, but he did lay aside the garments of glory and beauty. What's that? He laid aside his prerogatives of God. He laid aside the Shekinah glory, and he came just as a human being. He was born a baby. It was George MacDonald that said he came a little baby thing that made a woman cry. They were looking for a king to lift them high. But he came just a little baby thing that made a woman cry. That's the way he came into the world. The garments of glory and beauty were laid aside. There should have been, instead of just that few paltry number of shepherds there and the wise men that came later, the whole world should have been there. He laid that aside, friends. He was God manifest in the flesh. What a picture you have here. And when he offered himself, you see, he died in his humanity. I don't quite buy that idea that God died on the cross. It's only what you mean by death. He was separated from God. That is true. That was a rift in the Godhead, to be sure, when he was made sin for us who knew no sin. But even at that moment, God was in Christ, reconciling the world to himself. There's a mystery there, friends, that I can't penetrate. And I've read after a few of the theologians, and you want to know something? They haven't penetrated it either. Now, these garments of beauty and glory really were lovely. The high priest, my, he was gaudy and colorful. And all of these things speak of the person of Christ. And we'll not go over this because most of you follow this study, but some of you may not have followed it. He had on this robe of the ephod, and it had these two stones, one on each shoulder, and six of the names of the tribes of Israel on each one of the shoulders. Speaks of his strength and ability, that is, speaks of the strength and ability of our great Savior, who, when one sheep got lost, he went out and found it, put it on his shoulder. Thank God we have a Savior, friends, that can go out and put us on his shoulder and bring us back. And he's able to save to the uttermost those who come unto God through him. Then you have that breastplate, like a vest, and it had 12 stones on it. Oh, was it a thing

beauty. And apparently it had in it a sort of a pocket where the Urim and Thummim were placed, and it had something to do with prediction. I do not know how it worked at all. But these beautiful stones right on his breastplate. Now, this speaks of the fact that Christ carries us on his heart today. He loved us. God so loved the world, and he loved the church, and he gave himself for it. There are the stones there that depict that, and they were stones of beauty, and this was part of it. Now, down there on the robe of the ephod, there were golden bells and pomegranates. And so when the high priest, you see, was serving, you could hear those bells ringing. When he went in the holy place, he was in there serving, you know. You could hear the bells outside ringing. And the pomegranate, that speaks of fruit, the fruitful life. And the bell speaks of the testimony of the life. They could hear him. And they could say, well, you know, he's there serving for us. We know he's there. And that's what worship ought to mean to us. It ought to draw us to the person of Christ. If we don't hear the bell ringing, friends, on Sunday morning, there's something wrong. I used to have an elder that was a very wonderful man of God. He was a great encouragement to me as a young preacher. And he would come out on Sunday morning, and he'd always say to me, well, you rang the bell today. Well, if you want to know the truth, I didn't. I was a young preacher then. I had some lousy sermons that I preached in those days. I still have those sermons, by the way. But nevertheless, his point was, because he was a Bible student, an important part of the service is that we'll be able to come into the presence of Christ. And I told you about the fella. He was a country boy down there in Georgia. And he came to me one Sunday morning, I never shall forget. And he waited till everybody left. And he took my hand and held it, and tears were coming down his eyes. And he said, you know, I never knew Jesus was so wonderful before. And he wanted to say something else, but he couldn't say it. He just released my hand, turned, walked out of the little country church, out across the cotton patch that was there, because we were right in the corner of a cotton patch. I watched him walk across there, and then tears came in my eyes as I said, oh, God, I hope I can preach that everybody will be able to say, at least somebody will be able to say, I didn't know how wonderful Jesus was. Well, may I say, we ought to be able to hear his bells on Sunday morning and not hear all this protest or running up the American flag and all of these things that are used today as gimmicks in our churches and in so-called Christian work today. Friends, if any Christian work doesn't let you hear the bells every now and then, maybe you ought to get in another Christian work. Or maybe you think you're hearing bells when you're not hearing them, and that's about the worst thing you can have happen to you, is to think you hear them when you don't. But you see, these bells were ringing on the inside. What a glorious, wonderful picture this is of the high priest. And these were the garments that he wore. And I had this mitre on it, and that said, holiness unto the Lord. And that meant holiness. Oh, it does have to do with the inner life. But the important thing is it means this man is totally given to the work of the ministry. Holy means anything that is set aside for the use of God. And I'd like to say this to some of you today, and I've been a preacher a long time, but you know there are a great many people that want a preacher to do everything under the sun. I think many of those people would rather for him to be doing all these other things, socializing, backslapping, around holding somebody's hand and nursemaid. As one preacher said to me, the poor fella had a nervous breakdown in his church. He told me, he says, you know, said, I find I'm a wet nurse for a lot of little babes in Christ. And he says, I just go around burping them all the time. Well, that's the unfortunate thing. Preacher today who stands in the pulpit ought to be able to wear the mitre, holiness unto the Lord. That is, that he has time to prepare a message. He has time to spend before God. I'm amazed today the number of people that invite a preacher out on Saturday night. You ought not to invite your preacher out Saturday night. You ought to let him have that day and that evening for meditation and study. I had an elder say to me one time, in fact, my first minister, I wanted to go around and visit everybody, and I was around visiting day and night in the first church I served in Nashville.

this elder said to me, "Now, Vernon," he said, "I appreciate you coming to see me. But," he said, "I'll tell you what I'd like for you to do. I'd like for you to spend the time that you'd come to see me, spend it in preparation of a message." He said, "Business is difficult, and I get very weary and discouraged in the world today." And this was a very successful businessman. He said, "But when I come to church Sunday morning and Sunday night, I want to hear something that comes from God. I want help there." And he says, "I hope you'll spend time so I'll be able to hear from heaven on Sunday morning and Sunday night." Well, I think he had a right to say that. My friend, we need to recognize today that there ought to be that mitre. And there are many of us lay folk that need to, if we say we're dedicated to the Lord, we ought to mean it. Now, I have left very little time for this 40th chapter. What you have here is the setting up of the tabernacle. And I only wanted to left out one thing, because we have dealt with every article of furniture, every part of the tabernacle. And when Moses set it up in the camp of Israel, this is what happened. Verse 34 of chapter 40 now. "Then a cloud covered the tent of the congregation, and the glory of the Lord filled the tabernacle. And Moses was not able to enter into the tent of the congregation because the cloud abode thereon, and the glory of the Lord filled the tabernacle. And when the cloud was taken up from over the tabernacle, the children of Israel went onward in all their journeys. But if the cloud were not taken up, then they journeyed not till the day that it was taken up. For the cloud of the Lord was upon the tabernacle by day, and fire was on it by night, in the sight of all the house of Israel throughout all their journeys." When Paul attempts to identify these people over in the 9th chapter of Romans, he says, "Who are Israelites?" And of the things he enumerates, that one is, they had the glory. They are the only people that ever had the visible glory of God, the visible presence of God. And that was what led them. That cloud would lift in the morning if they were to journey. And if it didn't lift, the children of Israel stayed in the camp. They didn't attempt to move that day. They didn't move by their own wisdom or their own judgment. And they didn't vote on it. And Moses didn't make the decision. The cloud did. Now, we sometimes say this, and I think in our conservative churches, it's pretty meaningless today. We say Christ is the head of the church. How about your church? Is he the head of the church? Are we following the cloud today, or do we put a man on the board because we say, "Well, you know, he's a successful businessman"? My friend, that's not the reason to put him on the board. That ought not to exclude him. Don't misunderstand me. But that ought not to be the reason. And you hear people say today, "Well, I want to talk to my preacher about whether I should do this or not." A lot of people consult me on things. I'm no expert at telling them what to do. I can't solve their marital problems. And by the way, the psychologist can't either. May I say to you, there's the pillar of cloud today, but you don't see it. You know, it's the Holy Spirit of God. And he ought to be the one to lead us and to guide us and let us know that we're in the will of God. Oh, how this is neglected today. We're always appealing to something human and something outside. We need a church. We need preachers. We need teachers. We need laymen. We need church members that are filled with the Holy Spirit of God. There are too many of them that are just spouting off, talking. And they're talking without any unction at all coming from heaven. Pay no attention to the Word of God. I have been to church board meetings and listened to officers just spout off. No reference at all to what the Word of God says or what might be God's will. Just this constant wanting to put forward our own way. My friend, there's no visible cloud over the church today, but the Holy Spirit of God wants to lead us and guide us. And this book that we just now concluded is a very wonderful book. Did you notice? Again, it opened in gloom in the brickyards of Egypt, and it closes in glory. The presence of the Lord is there in the tabernacle now and leading these people through the wilderness.
God today wants to deliver you from the gloom of the slavery of sin.

0: and bring you into the glory of His presence and in the very center of His will, that He might lead you and guide you. What a wonderful book, Exodus. He leads you out that He might lead you into a good land. Until next time, may God richly bless you, my beloved.
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0: Our story on the Bible Bus today is just one step in a five-year journey through the entire Word of God. 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Is this your story too?
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1: Welcome to the broadcast. I'm Randy Hicks. Thank you for tuning in today. If you got your Bibles, Numbers chapter number 21. Some things have happened of importance in chapter number 20. Aaron, Moses' brother, died, and Miriam died, and the Hebrews asked for permission.

mission to go through Edom, which would be a shortcut to the promised land. And they're denied to cross through. The king of Edom said, we'll go out and fight you if you come through. So they have to take a route around Egypt, Edom. The Bible calls it compass the land of Egypt. Edom, going around it. Now, in chapter number 21, I'm preaching on verse number 4. And they journeyed, talking about the Hebrews, and they journeyed from Mount Or by the way of the Red Sea to compass or go around the land of Edom. And the soul of the people was much discouraged because of the way. Read verse 4 again, the latter part. And the soul of the people, the heart of the people, was much discouraged because of the way. Now, they were discouraged, because all the traveling in that part of the country, from what I've read, is desert travel, an occasional oasis, not a lot of water, not a lot of shade, not a lot of grass for the animals to eat. And we're going to find out there's snakes in the land in chapter number 5. We stopped on verse number 4, but in verse number 5 of chapter number 21, it talks about the serpents that killed many of the Jews because of their sin. And it said they were discouraged, and I give you one point, they were discouraged because of the length of the way. They were taking the long way. They were not allowed to take the shortcut through Edom. And they were discouraged by the length of the way. Not only were they discouraged by the length of the way, they were discouraged by the roughness of the way. It wasn't a good straight road. I had an old man tell me one time, I was traveling and it was a long way to get there, and he looked at me, he said, well, preacher, it's a good straight road. And I guess that helped some, but he said it was a good straight road. Well, this is not a good straight road. They're going out of the way. It's a rough way. It's a way with potholes in it. It's a way with holes in it. It's not a easy road. And this traveling that the Jew is doing here, its typology is the Christian life. After you've accepted Christ, you become a Christian. What's the root word of Christian? Christ. So when you accept Christ, you become a Christian. And it's telling us in typology that after we become a Christian, we have a pilgrimage. We have a road to travel. And it can be very difficult at times. And you can become very discouraged. And sin can get in your life. And I've known believers that are genuinely saved, born again, and sin get in their life. And they get very discouraged because of the sin in their life and the downright disobedience in their life. So they were discouraged by the length of the way. Not only the length of the way, but the roughness of the way. And yesterday, I told you, they were discouraged because of the direction of the way. You know what? When I was first saved, my first 5 or 6 years of my life, man, I was just happy to be saved. I mean, amen? I was happy. Listen to me. I would tell people right quick, I'm just happy I'm not going to hell. Amen? I'm glad Christ has paid my sin debt. The wages of sin is death, but the gift of God, amen? I've enjoyed the gift of God, which is Christ. And I'm glad I'm not going to have to spend eternity in hell. Well, can I tell you something? What's set in after that? I've got to get through this Christian life. I got to live this Christian life. Amen? I want to let my light shine for the Lord. Bible teaches us that we're going to be conformed to the image of Christ. Amen. We're going to be conformed to Him. So after you're saved, listen to me, after you're saved, what's most important then? Most important thing is to know Christ, to be saved. But after that, living the Christian life, living the Christian life, letting your light shine. Hey, being an encourager to the discouraged believer, being a witness to the unsaved. So it says here that not only were they discouraged by the length of the way and the roughness of the way, but the direction of the way. They say, we're not making any progress. We're not making any progress. We're going the wrong way. We're not making any progress. Friend, I'll tell you something. You're making more progress than you think you're making. If you're listening to this broadcast today, bless your heart, you're making progress, because there's many people in your family that could be listening to it, and they're not. There's many a believer could be listening to this broadcast now and be encouraged, but they're not. You're making progress.
you're doing something spiritual. You could

be listening to something that's unspiritual. And there are many things out there to listen to instead of the preaching of God's word that is unspiritual, but you're doing something spiritual. You're listening to God's word being preached, and you're being edified, and you're being built up, and you'll retain some of this. You may not retain it all, but you'll retain some of it. So you see, they were discouraged by the length of the way, the roughness of the way, and the direction of the way. Now, here's about my favorite point. Not only was it the length of the way, and the direction of the way, and the roughness of the way, but the companions of the way. Amen. They were discouraged. They were much discouraged many times because of the companions of the way. Let me tell you something. All the people in this caravan, in this exodus of the Jew, at least, conservatively speaking, 1.2 million. The Bible teaches us there were 600,000 men that left Egypt. 600,000 men. That's over 500,000 men. So conservatively speaking, at least 1.2 million people leaving. You say all those people love the Lord. No, they didn't. Just like all the people in your local church don't love the Lord. Their tares has been sowed among the wheat. This crowd right here didn't know. What, preacher? All this crowd didn't know the Lord. I preach to people every Sunday that don't know the Lord. Every Sunday. I preach to people every Sunday. They just don't know the Lord. Preacher, who are they? Well, I don't know who they are, but I know that I've sort of got an idea, bless your heart. But the Bible teaches us that let the tares and the wheat grow up together, and God will separate them one day. If we try to separate them, we'll pull up the good stuff, trying to get to the bad stuff. All these people weren't saved. I don't know if that's the right theology, the right term to use in this Old Testament book. It'd be saved. That's not. All these people weren't believers. All these people didn't have faith in the book of Numbers. All of them didn't have faith. That word saved, more of a New Testament term. But all these people in this great caravan of these Egyptians, excuse me, these Hebrews living in Egypt, they weren't all believers. So the companions of the way, not only were they discouraged because of the length of the way, the direction of the way, the roughness of the way, their companions. Can I tell you something? I've had some companions and on my way serving the Lord and said they were saved, said they loved the Lord, but I've had some companions that were complainers. I have. I've had some companions on this way. They were complainers. I was talking to a woman the other day, and she just complained and complained and complained. And she said, preacher, this is hurting, and that's hurting, and this is hurting. And I said, well, I come by your house. She said, yeah, I know, and this was hurting. And preacher, I just can't come to church. I'm just got all. And you know what? I see her riding around all the time. Amen? I see her riding around all the time, complaining about her health, complaining about this, complaining about that, can't get to church, can't do this, can't do that. But yet she's going, driving around, doing everything she wants to do. Complainers. Complainers, that all this complaining they're doing in verse number 5 of this same chapter number 21 is going to get many of them bitten by fiery serpents, and many of them are going to die. Starting in verse number 5, I'm preaching out of verse number 4 of Numbers chapter number 21. Many of they were discouraged because of their companions, complainers, many of them. And can I tell you something? This complaining can be infectious. I do some complaining sometimes. And the Lord talked to me about it, and I said, Lord, I'm sorry. Lord, I'm sorry. I complain all the time. I'm sorry. Help me with it, Lord. Help me. Help me cut back on this complaining. Help me, Lord. Help me. I don't want to be a complainer. I don't want to be a whiner. I don't want. Hey, they were discouraged because of some of their companions on the way. They were complainers. Not only were they complainers, some of them were laggards. They were lazy. They were just lazy. Laggards, lagging around, dragging around. Dragging around, lagging around, lazy, bless your heart. If these people would have been on a good straight road, they'd probably been lazy and laggard. You say, preacher, there's no lazy people in our society. I tell you what, you go down to your local Walmart,

0: and you'll see some laggards walking around there with their bedroom shoes on and their pajamas at 12:30, 1 o'clock. They're just getting up to eat them some lunch on your dime, taxpayer. They're just getting up to eat them some lunch 12:30, 1 o'clock in their bedroom shoes and their pajamas, getting up to eat them some lunch on your dime, taxpayer. Preacher, you're being mean again. No, I'm not. Bible says if a man don't work, he should not eat. That would cut down the welfare rolls and the SSI and the food stamps. That would cut down on it drastically. Preacher, you're being mean again. No, I'm not being mean. I think if a person ain't got no way to make it and they're all crippled up and can't get around, I think they need to be helped. But some of this crowd's so lazy they wouldn't work at a donut factory at a taster. You can tell by looking at them, bless your heart, they're lazy. Healthy as a horse. You say, well, preacher, they got something wrong with them. All of us has got something wrong with us. I mean, I got something wrong with me. I got several things wrong with me. You do too. If not physical, mental. But I'm thinking some things to keep me in the bed tomorrow. And if I want to go that route, I don't want to go that route. So you see, some of their companions discouraged them. Some of their companions were complainers. Some of them were lazy. They were laggards. And bless your heart, some of them were just unbelievers. They were apostates. In this train of Moses, in this train of God's people, they were apostates. They were unbelievers. Said preacher, everybody that I've known in the Christian life that's in the church, they're all saved. Well, that's not been my experience. I've known some people in church, and in church, the church that I pastor now, and the church I've pastored before, and on the mission field, I've known people that said they were saved. I had no confidence that they were saved at all. The way I consistently saw them live their life. I'm not telling you they got messed up for 3 months. That can happen. I'm not telling you they got messed up for 3 months. I'm not telling you they got messed up for 9 months or 3 years. I'm telling you these people have been messed up spiritually for 30 years. I have no confidence. They apostated. They're apostates. They were discouraged because of their companions. Some of them were complainers. Some of them were laggards. Some of them were apostates. Father, my Father, by the new birth, I pray that you will bring conviction to hearts. To men, women, boys, and girls, that they would do their part and not be said that that's a lazy Christian. And not let their name be named in the body of Christ that they're lazy nor a complainer. And Father, I pray that you would help me in the vices that I have in my life, and I have them, to repent of them and do better for the glory of God. For it's in Christ's name we ask all these things. Amen.
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3: This is the Old Trailblazer Broadcast. This is Pastor Albert Pendarvis riding out on old Dan. Come on, Dan. Get up. Let's go. We've got to get it getting. And we've been here most all the week already. Coming down to the close of the week, another day. And we're looking at this study on the coming of our Lord, or the soon coming, the imminent coming. But we're taking time out to look at

preceded our Lord's death and burial and resurrection. And we were looking there last study how that he had told his disciples, let not your heart be troubled. And we went into that talking about this same Jesus. My friend, this is not a fairy tale we bring in you. This is God's word. You know, I hold up my Bible here and I said, this is God's word. Believe it and be saved. Disbelieve it and be lost. But listen, I'm not looking so-called for an event like you see so much today in the paper and on the TV and all of those things. I'm looking for the personal return of my blessed Lord back to earth again. Can you just let that soak in just a moment? It's not beyond a comprehension that our Lord's coming back. Do you believe the Bible at all, that Christ was born of a virgin woman there in Bethlehem, Judea, and that he rose from the grave there? All of those things, my friend. I'm not concerned about the manner in which he'll come. I just want to see him. He's the object of my heart, and he's my Redeemer, my Savior, and I want to see the Lord who died for me. Don't that whet your appetite just a little bit, my friend? Oh, listen, and the Lord who loved me with such love that he went there and paid my sin debt in full. Someone asked, how much did the Lord pay? I don't know how much he paid, but he paid it all. And I want to see the Lord who's been so patient with me all of these long years of my life, especially since the Lord saved me. And I see that I'm a far greater sinner now than I ever was before, if the Lord lets you see that. But listen, no wonder men through all the ages have died for the Lord. They walked, and I like to mention, I go back there to Fox's Book of Martyrs that we have here in our bookstore, telling of the life and death and all of those things of our folks who died for the sake of the gospel. They called them Fox's Book of Martyrs. Now, the Lord walking up down the shores of Galilee, called those men, left them there crying, my Lord and my God. Every saint of God, oh, we'll crown him Lord of all. We sing that song, bring forth the royal diadems and crown him Lord of all. May every awakened soul this morning, you out there, wherever you are, whether you in Sioux Falls, South Dakota, or Yazoo, wherever you are, Roanoke, Virginia, wherever you are there in San Benito, Texas, Corpus Christi, Tucson, Arizona, let's fall at his feet crying, my Lord and my God. We want to look now. There are certain outstanding characteristics about a God-called pastor. We want to look at that for a few minutes. Or a true pastor. First, he's born again. Born of the Spirit, born from above, a new creature in Christ. And Christ is a living reality to his heart. He knows when he was saved, where he was saved, what he was saved from, what he was saved to. In other words, the broad definition there, he knows a little bit of the way of grace. That's right, the way of grace. The Lord found him one day in sin like he did me. Oh, let me just mention it. I was just a poor old country boy sinner. My family was not religious at all. You may not believe that, but it's true. We never had grace at the table. We never went to church, never went to Sunday school in a day in my life until I was married a young girl. It was a Baptist girl, and she wanted me to go to church with her, and I did. And not long after that, the little old young preacher talked me into making the decision for Jesus. No, didn't know Genesis from Revelation. But anyhow, that happened, and the Lord didn't leave me there. You know, the Lord could have left me there, thinking I was somebody come. That's right. The Lord could have just left me right there. But he didn't. Under the providence of God, and I'm a strong believer in the providence of God, someone introduced me or encouraged me to go listen to an old fogey-eyed fool preacher, L.R. Shelton Sr. That's right. That's what some folks called him. And he was out there in the country under an old gospel tent. And wife and I went. And I really believe, first time I ever heard him, I knew I didn't have nothing. I just made a decision. Let me just mention to you, we have Pastor Shelton's

story here of his life, Plow Handles to the Pulpit. If you'd like a copy of that, we'd be glad to send it to you, postpaid. And then we have several booklets, How and When God Saved a Baptist Preacher, My Religious Life Before the Lord Saved Me, and those things. If you write me, I'll send you a catalog of all of his messages we have in print. And many of them are on CDs, but we give the printed copies away free and postpaid. Now, let's get back to our study. Then again, God's man is a chosen. God's man is chosen, my friend, ordained and called to preach the unsearchable riches of the grace of God as set forth in the Bible. I know not long after the Lord put me here as a pastor, reading, studying the Bible, scared to death, shaking, not fearful, just young. And the Bible, I read this verse, come across it, the Lord's put my finger on it. He says, preach the gospel. Be instant, in season, out of season, reprove, rebuke with all long suffering. That's the charge of every man. That's the charge. You know, the old-timey preachers used to, when they ordained a young preacher, they would give them a charge. They would lay on their heart what they were to preach. They were seasoned pastors and preachers back in that day, and they were God called, and they charged that young pastor what to be, like Paul did to Timothy. Preach the gospel. Be instant, in season, and out of season. And I ask folks to listen oftentimes, and I tell you what that means. Be instant in season. That means to preach the gospel. Don't review books and don't do those things and don't put on movies on Sunday night, maybe on Monday, on Wednesday night. I don't know. But my friend, I don't do that. But he told me, the scriptures tells me, preach the gospel. And then he says, in an encouraging verse, certainly I'll be with you. He told Moses that. But I read it. And I read it in my Bible. It's my book. It's my word. He said, certainly, I'll be with you. Then, surely he's chosen. Christ said, ye have not chosen me, but I've chosen you. I get so tired of these folks who deny and scoff at the doctrine of election. Peter, great old apostle Peter, he said there in one of his epistles, he says, ye, talking about me and you, if you say, ye are a chosen generation. Listen, he's chosen us in Christ before the foundation of the world, according to Ephesians 1:4. And Romans 1:1, called and separated unto the gospel of God. That's what the pastor is. God's ministers are divinely called. They do not enter the ministry of their own accord. That call is a definite call. Then every true pastor of the gospel is commanded and will preach the word. 2 Timothy 4. No born-again, God-called minister will preach his own opinion. Now, my friend, I tell you that and without fear of contradiction. God's command is to preach the word. He will preach the whole counsel of God, preach it without favor, preach it to men as they are. A hireling or an unsaved religionist will seek to cover up or explain away or minimize certain teachings of the Bible, usually blood redemption or salvation, and especially the second coming of our Lord. The second coming of Christ is interwoven with all other doctrines of God's Word and cannot be separated. We'll show you that later on. If you take out the Bible, all the references to the second coming of Christ, you will have whittled your Bible to pieces. And listen, we're going to begin today at the surety or the certainty of his coming. You'll notice that we're talking about the doctrine of the second coming of Christ as set forth in the very warp and woof of the Bible, showing you that the Bible is not vague in regard to his coming, but it is one of the outstanding, clearly defined, definite, positive teaching of the Word of God that our Lord is coming back again. My friend, is that your hope? You asked me this morning, Trailblazer, what's your hope? That Christ is coming back for me. Surely, he says, I'm coming for my own.

0: You know what? I'm a child of God. I'm an apple of his eye. My name's written in the palm of his hand. You don't scoff at that, my friend. My name. My name, Pendarvis. Old Pendarvis. Name is written down in the palm of his hand. We sang a song here. There's a new name written down in glory, and it's mine. There's a new name written down in glory, and it's mine. Pendarvis, written down there. Oh, I'll see it one of these days. Won't you be glad, my friend, to see our blessed Lord? Oh, I don't know what that will be. I don't have any desire to see these highfalutin folks here, you know, the governor and the president. I don't have no desire to see them. They haven't done anything for me. But our blessed Lord, he shed every drop of blood. After the day of Pentecost, one day the apostle Peter, accompanied there by old John, was making his way to the temple for the hour of prayer. They found a lame man near the gate beautiful, and in the name of Jesus Christ of Nazareth, commanded him to rise and to walk. He did that, leaping and running in the temple, praising the Lord. Then Peter was put on the spot with this question, "How'd you do that?" His answer was, "By the name and the power of the Lord Jesus Christ." Then he directs a very definite message to their hearts in these words, "But ye denied the Holy One and the Just, and desired a murderer to be granted unto you," speaking about Barabbas, "and killed the Prince of Life, when God has raised him from the dead, whereof you are witnesses." Then he calls on them to repent. "Repent ye therefore and be converted, that your sins may be blotted out." I'm bringing a message this coming Sunday on, "Except ye repent, ye shall likewise perish." You know, the Bible speaks much of repentance, my friend. And yet, we know that it's a gift of God. Repentance is a gift of God, my friend. But listen, you know anything about repentance? Oh, well, it's just a turning. No, it's not. I've noted in my notes for the message, what happens when you repent? What takes place? Now, let me quickly. Well, you get a new heart. You get a new spirit. You get a new outlook on life. You have a new concept of life and all those things. And then you have first of all, you take the blame. Repentance is taking the blame. Have you ever taken the blame? Dad, have you ever taken the blame for slapping your wife around a little bit, coming in drunk on a... Oh, my friend, don't do that. Have you ever taken the blame? Have you ever said, "I'm sorry"? Most of our marriages could be saved by those two words. "I'm sorry. I'm sorry." Have you ever taken the blame, my friend? It takes grace. It takes grace to take the blame. The old trailblazer did that one day, took the blame by the grace of God. Remember, the old trailblazer will be back tomorrow, Friday, with another message from God's Word. Remember my mailing address, the old trailblazer, Post Office Box 1810, Walker, Louisiana, 70785. Goodbye.
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1: Hello, everyone, and welcome to the Gospel Hour. I'm David Green, director of the Gospel Hour, inviting you to stay tuned with us for the entire program today, as we have a beautiful song today, very appropriate for today. And of course, we're continuing with our series of messages on the cross, as preached and taught by my late father, Dr. Oliver B. Green. Now, why is today special for us? It is the day of my mother's birthday. We celebrate her birthday and her remembrance on today, October 15th. She meant so much to this ministry, helped my dad throughout the ministry, and we still miss her very, very much. So think about her and say a prayer for all of us today in honor of my mother. But right now, let's hear a song appropriate for her, Beyond the Sunset. Enjoy the music, and then Dr. Green.

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1: Lead us, Father. In Jesus' name, lead us, guide us, direct us, and use us today to lift up the blood-stained banner to the glory of God. In Jesus' name, amen. We are studying prepositions that describe for us and reveal to us what Jesus accomplished for us on Calvary. We're studying H-U-P-E-R. Now, that's the English spelling of the Greek preposition used in the verses that we are studying these days. Now, yesterday, I read Titus 2, 11 through 15, and today we're beginning with

Hebrews chapter 2. Now, Paul's letter to the believers, that is the Hebrew believers, we find in chapter 2 the tremendous statement or question, how shall we escape if we neglect so great salvation? Then we read on down through this marvelous chapter, chapter 2, and we read in verse 9, but we see Jesus. All things will be put unto him, we read in verse 8. But then we read verse 9, we see Jesus, who was made a little lower than the angels. Now he was made for what? Why was Jesus made? Why was he born? Why did he leave the Father's bosom? Why did he come into this ungodly, unfriendly world that finally demanded his death and nailed him to a cruel cross? Why? Watch it. But we see Jesus, who was made a little lower than the angels, for the suffering of death. He was made to suffer. Now, many people do not agree with what I'm going to say here, but I believe it. Jesus was just as much human as you are, except your sin. He was just as human as I am, except sin. He felt as I feel. If you should stick Jesus with a pin, he would feel it just like you feel it. He was hungry just like you get hungry. He was tired and weary and disappointed, and he was sad. Jesus was exactly as you are, except sin. But at the same time, he was God. He was God in flesh. Now, when you're born again, you are the possessor of God in the person of the Holy Spirit. Peter says, divine nature. We're made partakers of divine nature. You are a possessor of divine nature if you're born again, but you're still man, and you still have your flesh, and you'll have your flesh until you get your glorified body. And whereas Jesus never sinned, you are capable of sinning, and you may sin. You may sin any day because you live in a body that is liable to sin, and you live in a body that is weak. And I'm glad that God knows that we are dust, and God is able to deliver us. And Jesus was made like unto his brethren. We read in this very same chapter where I am now, in all things made like unto his brethren, that he might be a faithful and compassionate priest between us and Almighty God. Now, let me finish this verse. He was made for the suffering of death, crowned with glory and honor, that he, by the grace of God, should taste death for. Now, there's the word, H-U-P-E-R, in the Greek. If you are reading out of a Greek Testament, and I'm sure some of you have one, and I'm sure some of you are checking on me, and I'm glad you are, and I'm not a Greek scholar, I'm following great men of God who have who did give their lives, and they have left books that describe these words, and I have confidence in these men as Greek authorities, and that's the reason I'm doing this, to help you and to help myself appreciate what Jesus did for us on Calvary a little more. I appreciate Jesus more than I ever have. Now, he, by the grace of God, should taste death for every man. For it became him, for whom are all things, and by whom are all things, in bringing many sons into glory, to make the captain of their salvation perfect through suffering. Now, to say that Jesus could not suffer is to deny the word of God. He did suffer. As I said a moment ago, if you would stick him with a pin, he felt it just like if you stick your finger with a pin. He had feelings, and he suffered just as you suffer, and he was tempted in all points as you are. Tempted in all points as you are. You say, Brother Green, was he really tempted? Indeed, he was really tempted. Sin is not in the temptation. Sin is yielding to temptation. Jesus never yielded to temptation, but he was tempted in all points as we are. And when the Bible says all points,

and destroy your health and destroy your body by eating the wrong kinds of food and eating too much food. You can make a sin out of eating, but being hungry is not a sin. Jesus was tempted. The devil said, change these stones into bread. He could have, but he didn't. He said, man shall not live by bread alone, but by every word that proceedeth out of the mouth of God. And then he put him on the pinnacle and he said, jump off. And the devil misquoted scripture. He said, jump off. He'll give his angels charge concerning thee and so on. But Jesus said, thou shalt not tempt the Lord thy God. And then he took him over a high mountain and he showed him all the kingdoms of the world. And he said, I'll give you all of these if you'll fall down and worship me. And Jesus said, it is written, thou shalt worship the Lord thy God, and him only shalt thou serve. And Satan departed and left him. Now Jesus was tempted. He was tempted in every way, in every point, as we are, but he did not sin. Now, all of this he did for you and for me. Let me read the verse again. But we see Jesus, who was made a little lower than the angels for the suffering of death. He was made to die. He was made to suffer. He took a body so that he could suffer. God cannot be tempted. James 1, God cannot be tempted with evil. Jesus took a body in order that he could be tempted. He was made in all things like unto his brethren, that he could take our place. God cannot be tempted with evil. And God does not tempt any man. All right. So Jesus was made to suffer death, crowned with glory and honor, that he, by the grace of God. Now, I have emphasized this before on the radio, but I dare not pass over it without emphasizing it again. Jesus, by the grace of God, grace, everything that God has done for us, that God is doing for us, or that God will ever do for us, is the result of God's grace. God permitted Jesus to die on the cross because of God's grace. God is a God of grace. God is a merciful God and a God of grace. Paul speaks of the God of all grace. Now, what is grace? Unmerited, unearned, undeserved favor. We deserve hell. We deserve eternal damnation. That's all we deserve. You have sinned. I have sinned. The wages of sin is death. God placed Adam in the Garden of Eden, and God gave him everything that a man's heart could desire, but he wasn't satisfied. The first time, not the second, not the third, not the fourth, the first time Adam was tempted, he sinned. The first time that Jesus was tempted, he did not sin. The second time, he did not sin. Every time, he did not sin. In him there was no sin. But Adam, the first Adam, God put him in the garden. God gave him a perfect wife. God gave him a perfect diet. God gave him the most beautiful surroundings that any man has ever known. And God made him king of the earth. God made him the dictator of the earth. He said, subdue it. Subdue it. And God gave him power as no man has ever had power since. And yet he was not satisfied. The very first time he was tempted, he fell. He fell. And he yielded. And he sinned. Now, God could have annihilated Adam. God could have destroyed him. God could have consumed him. God could have spoken the word and he would have melted. But God instead called him and said, Adam, where are you? Where art thou? And then God, after Adam made excuses, and you'll find all of it in Genesis 3. I dare not go back there because when I get in that scripture, I just can't leave it. So you read chapter 3 of Genesis, and God made. The Bible says God made coats of skins. God made. Adam didn't make them. Adam did not provide them. God provided them. God made coats of skins, and God clothed Adam and Eve. Now, God made Christ to be sin for us. I read that the other day, 2 Corinthians 5:21. We are made acceptable by means of his blood. We are his workmanship,

created in Christ Jesus. And it is all by the grace of God. By God's grace, Jesus tasted death for every man. Now, he tasted death for you, and he tasted death for me. But if you refuse to receive Jesus, if you refuse to believe on him and accept him as your Savior, then you will taste death forever in the lake of fire. Look at Hebrews chapter 5, and we find in this chapter, chapter 5, verses 1 and following, these words: For every high priest taken from among men is ordained for men, in things pertaining to God, that he may offer both gifts and sacrifices for, there the word H-U-P-E-R, we have it three times, for sins. Who can have compassion on the ignorant and on them that are out of the way, for that he himself also is compassed with infirmity? Now all three of those fours, we have three, four in verses 1 and 2. All of them are H-U-P-E-R. That is, God, in the Old Testament economy, back in the days of Moses and Abraham and all down through the Old Testament economy, God appointed and anointed certain men to represent him on behalf of other men. But these men first offered blood for their own sins and then for the sins of the people. But in Hebrews chapter 10, I read this the other day when we were discussing another verse. We read about Jesus. When he came, he asked, that is, God gave him a body. Sacrifice and offering thou wouldest not, but a body. God gave him a body. Now, it was in that body. You see, God can't die. Now listen, God cannot die. From everlasting to everlasting thou art God. So God gave Jesus a body in order that he could die. God cannot be tempted, so God gave Jesus a body so that he could be tempted. In other words, God's grace provided in Jesus everything we need, and Paul in Colossians 2 tells us that we are complete in Jesus. In Jesus we are complete. All I need is in Jesus. So God appointed and anointed men to represent him on behalf of poor lost sinners. All right? The next one is in Hebrews chapter 10 and verse 12. And here's what we read. But this man, after he had offered one sacrifice for sins, one sacrifice for sins forever, never to be repeated. Now, if you read Hebrews 10, you'll find that the priest in the Old Testament economy went into the temple, and once a year he went into the holiest place, and many times he offered the same sacrifice over and over and over and over for the same sins. But this man, verse 12, Hebrews 10, 12, Jesus, man, he was man, yet he was God. He was man just as you are, except your sin. And as man, he died. As man, he was tempted in all points as we are, yet without sin. So, he offered one sacrifice for sins forever. And he sat down on the right hand of God. For by one offering he hath perfected forever them that are sanctified. By one offering. Now that offering was his own precious blood. His own precious blood. One sacrifice. Jesus, now listen very carefully to what I'm going to say. Jesus satisfied God in that which he accomplished, through that, by means of that which he accomplished on Calvary. He came here to do the will of the Father. He said, I do all things always that please him. Everything I do, all the time,

0: I do to please my father. He sent me, and I'm here on business for my father. I'm here to pay a ransom, to redeem. I'm here to forgive, and I'm here to offer a sacrifice. And he did. And all hell could not stop him. All hell could not stop him until he finally was lifted as Moses lifted the serpent in the wilderness. Jesus was raised up on a cross. And finally he said, Father, it is accomplished. Into thy hands I commend my spirit. And through one sacrifice for sins, glory to God, he satisfied God concerning the sin question. So today, it is not the sin question, but the Son question. What think ye of Christ? If you believe that Jesus is the Son of God, and you put your faith in his shed blood, you are saved. If you refuse to believe, and if you refuse to trust in his shed blood, you're lost. May I have the undivided attention of every church member. May I have the attention of every religionist. Regardless of your religion, regardless of your church affiliation, regardless of your nationality, regardless of the color of your skin, may I have your undivided attention. Do you know that you are washed in the blood? Do you know that you are redeemed by the blood? Without the shedding of blood, there is no remission. The blood of Jesus Christ, God's Son, cleanseth us from all sin. Do you know that your sins are washed away in the blood? If you do not know, that is a sure sign that your sins are not gone. Will you bow your heads now and ask God to forgive your sins? Father, in the name of Jesus, for his sake, honor, and glory, save every soul that is calling upon thy name now. Save the soul that's nearest hell for Jesus' sake. Amen.
1: 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Did you know that you can get a copy of today's program on CD to keep in your home? You certainly can. If you would like that, just tell me the day and the date so that I'm sure to send you the right one. And also, I ask that you send the donation to the ministry of at least $5 to help us cover the cost of getting it out to you. And we're happy to do that for any program that you hear. Well, right now, I do have a moment or two left to share with you our Gift Offer P. Gift Offer P is a wonderful offer aimed at children, but the adults, I'm sure, will also like it very much. 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Please send more if you can. 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And also, of course, help us print the books for my father and copy the CDs and all of the things we do for you. 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It is a red letter edition. It's a hardcover Bible with a zipper, and it's a beautiful depiction of Jesus sitting with the children that covers the front and the back of the Bible. Now, it has many helps in this Bible, and I know that

0: you'll enjoy it very much. Then we have also Make a Joyful Noise, Children's Songs of Faith by the Gospel Hour Children's Choir. 15 songs in all, such as This Little Light of Mine, Jesus Loves the Little Children, Praise Him, Praise Him, and of course, Oh, How I Love Jesus. Great, great songs sung by the children. 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
0: 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And so, until next time, may the Lord bless you and keep you in His will.

0: 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And please mention WPEQ when you write. 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And we invite you to listen to the following Christian programs Monday through Friday over WPEQ. Morning devotions at 10 a.m., Sheldon Jones at 10:15, Dr. J. Vernon McGee at 10:30, Northside Baptist Church of Winston-Salem with Pastor Randy Hicks at 11 o'clock, The Old Trailblazer at 11:15, and Oliver Green's Gospel Hour at 11:30, all over WPAQ. 12 noon on the Eastern Seaboard, and time for the news. 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
3: AP News. I'm Ed Donahue. President Trump announced after bipartisan backlash, the Pentagon won't live stream a firing squad execution of the Fort Hood shooter, Nedal Malik Hassan.
4: Death penalty through firing squad. And he deserves it. Killed and wounded many, many people. A maniac.
3: On social media, the president wrote, publicly airing the execution might have been a strong deterrent for the world to witness how America deals with terrorists and scum like Hassan, but added, any good and well-meaning people might rather not watch him die.

0: AI through streaming or through any other visual device. A new AP NORC Center poll shows a strong majority of voters believe President Trump is falling short at home and abroad, and they want major change in next month's midterm elections. The AP's Sagar Magani reports wholesale inflation jumped last month as gas prices soared.
1: The producer price index saw its biggest rise in nearly 4 years. The measure of inflation before it hits consumers was up 6.3% in September from 5.6% a month prior. The report amplifies yesterday's consumer price index, which also jumped. On the campaign trail.
2: And you know, the prices are all coming down.
1: President Trump's been trying to argue inflation is actually falling. High prices continue posing problems for Republicans trying to hold their congressional majorities. But still, shoppers ramped up spending last month, with retail sales climbing more than expected. Sagar Magani, Washington.
0: The government says retail sales rose last month, but a big chunk of the spending went to pay gasoline bills. The National Weather Service is issuing a red flag fire warning for parts of northern and central California. Pacific Gas and Electric notified 70,000 customers about possible power shutoffs. Santa Ana winds are strengthening in Southern California. This is AP News.
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5: For WPAQ and WSYD News, I'm Bob King. In Virginia, gun owners are still up in arms over the recent ban on future sales of assault-style firearms and high-capacity magazines removed completely. Governor Abigail Spanberger signed the ban in May. It was set to take effect in July, but a statewide injunction has put enforcement on hold since June. Dealers say the ban would affect business and sales. Playing the old Second Amendment card, some owners said it was a direct infringement on the Second Amendment. And of course, from a business side, the modern sporting rifles, which constitutes the AR-15s and those like rifles, make up a significant part of the business because those are the most popular rifles in the country right now and the most dangerous. Although those weapons of choice are responsible for several mass shootings, it boils down to money rather than keeping your kids as well as adults safe. The pause will hold until the U.S. Supreme Court considers broader challenges to assault weapon restrictions nationwide. Well, Virginia is using new technology to keep reckless drivers from speeding. This summer, the state launched its Intelligent Speed Assistance Program, which requires some reckless drivers to install a device in their vehicle that prevents them from exceeding the legal speed limit. 3 months into the program, the Virginia Alcohol Safety Action Program noted that over 3,100 referrals have been made and 90 devices are currently installed. Michael Travers, president of Lifesaver, a company that manufactures the technology, said the device works without disrupting the driver. Rather than alerting the driver with sounds and vibrations, the device simply prevents the vehicle from traveling above the posted speed limit. Travers said the program is a meaningful step forward in road safety. The Franklin County Sheriff's Office is investigating a deadly shooting in Rocky Mount that happened yesterday morning around 4:30 a.m. Deputies responded to the 900 block of Lucy Wade Road in Rocky Mount. They found a woman dead in an apartment from an apparent gunshot wound. The victim was identified as Edna Joanna Patterson, 70, of Rocky Mount. The victim's husband, John David Patterson, 82, was arrested and charged with one felony count of second-degree murder and one felony count of use of a firearm in the commission of a felony. He's being held without bond. And in an effort to curtail activity at illegal places of relaxation, police have searched and seized items from 8 alleged illicit massage parlors in Roanoke County and charged a dozen individuals in the investigation. The operation comes from citizen complaints about 8 locations in the area, several of those close to each other, as investigations occurred with 3 on Williamson Road, 3 on Brambleton Avenue, and in addition to 1 on Peters Creek Road and another on Electric Road. Law enforcement located and removed reported victims from the establishment and offered them resources. The suspects in the operation have been arrested and are being processed into jail. At least 14 people face charges and are being held without bond. Most of the suspects are Asian American ladies. All the charges consist of the claim of maintaining a bawdy place of business. Strangely, most of the accused have addresses either from New York

Carr, Texas. Roanoke County Police also arrested two that was what is referred to as Johns on summonses. That's Danny DeBord, 70, a male from Botetourt County, frequenting a bawdy place, and Oliver Bogus, 56, a male from Roanoke City, also charged with frequenting a bawdy place. Under Virginia law, frequenting or maintaining a bawdy place is a Class 1 misdemeanor. The law defines a bawdy place as any place within or outside any building or structure that is used or is to be used for lewdness or prostitution. Taking place in the raid was the Roanoke County Commonwealth's Attorney Office, the U.S. Attorney Office for the Western District of Virginia, the Botetourt County Sheriff's Office, as well as the FBI and the Office of Inspector General, also the Homeland Security Investigations Division. Roanoke County voters will decide this November whether to amend state constitutions to make voter ID requirements more permanent. Currently, all North Carolina voters must show photo identification either in person or by mail. Acceptable form of ID includes a driver's license, passport, student ID, or a free voter ID card from the County Board of Elections. Voters who cannot provide an ID can fill out an exception form. The requirement has been in place since voters approved a 2018 amendment, but the amendment did not address mail-in ballots and was not enforced until 2024 due to years of litigation. The purpose of the amendment is to constitutionalize the voter ID requirement, which would make it harder to repeal. Civil rights groups, including the NAACP, have challenged the law, arguing it disproportionately targets black and brown voters. Well, after a judge Tuesday declined to block Atrium Health's Affordability Protection Program, the state treasurer announced the state health plan will move most of Atrium facilities to its out-of-network tier. Beginning January of next year, Atrium Health will move to an out-of-network tier for the state health plan, except the previously agreed to access-level facilities. North Carolina Treasurer Bradford Briner says this action will save the plan hundreds of millions of dollars, and if Atrium Health keeps its commitment, it will not impact member costs. If Atrium follows through the program, Briner said the members who choose Atrium Health providers and facilities will be held harmless under this action. Briner added that thousands of members have told the State Health Plan Board of Trustees they don't want their premiums to increase and benefits to be cut. He said if we fail to take action today, Atrium will continue to charge the plan higher rates into 2027. And in local and nearby news, residents can get a jump on the voting in, voting out process today as early voting begins, with midterm races for hotly contested U.S. Senate and other offices on the ballot. November 3rd, turnout could be plentiful at polling sites to open at four municipalities in the county from October 15th, which is today, through the 31st. In Mount Airy, voters will also cast ballots for mayor between incumbent John Cawley and Bill Goins, a county commissioner challenging him, along with candidates from a North Carolina North Ward council seat. It's now being held by Chad Hudgens, who is seeking re-election to his second term against Wes Parker as a part of the nonpartisan municipal elections. In Mount Airy, early voting once again will be conducted at the Surrey Government Resource Center at 1218 State Street behind Arby's. The Surrey County Service Center Training Center is host to early voting in Dobson at 915 East Atkins Street. In Pilot Mountain, early voting will take place at the Pilot Mountain Rescue and EMS at 615 East US 52 Bypass. In Pilot Mountain, early voting will take place at the Pilot Mountain Rescue Squad once again, with all locations opening from 8 a.m. to 7:30 p.m. Monday through Friday during the early voting period. Only one Saturday will be involved, which is October 31st, from 8 a.m. to 3 p.m. Surrey County does not have early voting on Sunday. Early voting in Elkin will be at the Elkin Rescue Squad building at 940 North Bridge Street. In other news, the actions of a sheriff's deputy who shot and killed a suspect in Carroll County has been ruled justified, according to state police. Carroll County deputies were initially called to the residence on Ivanhoe Road to serve warrants on William Isom, 47, of Freeze, who was found inside the home. Two deputies went inside to take Isom into custody, with a third staying outside with Stiffy Bean, 40, of Galax. That deputy, after learning Bean had outstanding warrants, attempted to take Bean into custody. At that time, Bean pulled a handgun and started struggling with the deputy. During the struggle, a shot was fired from a handgun produced by Bean. The deputy and Bean continued to struggle over the handgun, and after repeated ignored commands to Bean to drop the weapon and surrender, the deputy used his service weapon, fatally wounding Bean. Upon reviewing findings, Carroll County Attorney Roger Brooks determined the use of the legal force in this incident was justified. No criminal charges will be filed. Isom, meanwhile, was taken into custody on a charge of failure to

0: here on a possession charge. And if you're looking for something to do over the weekend, a couple of festivals. And Stuart, downtown Stuart, will welcome more than 100 vendors Saturday as the 25th annual Apple Dumpling Festival returns with foods, crafts, and activities. That runs from 10 a.m. to 4 p.m. with Patrick Avenue closed from the dry bridge in downtown Stuart to the stoplight to accommodate vendors and visitors. This is a rain or shine event that expects to draw 4,000 to 5,000 people. The festivities begin early in the day with the Apple Dumpling Festival 5K hosted by the Chamber of Commerce and the Dan River Basin Association. The race begins at 8 a.m. along the Mayo River Rail Trail. Registration at 7 a.m. Registration is $30. Pre-registered participants are guaranteed a T-shirt while they're available. The downside is that unlike previous years, the festival will not feature live music because they're short-staffed and they did not get a chance to get a music schedule this year. On the other hand, there will be plenty of music in Pinnacle this weekend as the Horn Creek Farms hosts its annual corn shucking frolic Saturday. It includes games, learning experiences, food, music, and much more as Horn Creek, set up as a working farm, puts on its display to the public at least once a year. Families can expect a variety of activities, and there's music throughout the day, including Ben and Eric Marshall, the Country Boys, and Travis Fry and Blue Mountain. And souvenirs, food, apples, and even apple trees will be available for purchase at the event. As you can take a step back in time and see how real farms were operated in the days of yesteryear. And for WPAQ and WSYD News, I'm Bob King reporting.
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3: 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Let's turn now to the weather forecast, new and updated. Here it is, sunny with a high near 85 degrees this afternoon and southeast winds around 6 miles per hour. Partly cloudy tonight, low around 60. For Friday, there is a 20% chance of showers after 3 o'clock Friday afternoon. Mostly sunny, high near 85 degrees, winds becoming southwest around 6 miles per hour. Friday night, 20% chance, just a slight chance of showers after 2 a.m. Mostly cloudy, low around 48, and northwest winds 10 to 15 miles per hour, gusting to 29 miles per hour. Saturday, mostly sunny, high near 60 with a north wind, 10 to 15 miles per hour, gusting to 25, and a 20%, just a slight chance of a shower. Saturday night, 20% chance of showers, mostly clear skies, though, low around 36. Sunday, sunny, high of 59, low of 38. And next week, sunshine, Monday, Tuesday, and Wednesday, high of 65, Monday, high of 70 for Tuesday and Wednesday. Lows at night in the 40s. Right now, 79 degrees at WPAQ. Our humidity stands at 73%. Winds out of the east-southeast at 5 miles per hour. Barometric pressure 30.08 inches and falling. That is your weather forecast, 15 after 12 o'clock your time.
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Make sure your seatbelt's fastened, the safety bar is locked in place, and keep all arms and legs inside the ride until it stops. Here we go.

0: I'm a Blue Ridge Cabin home. That's Lester Flatt, Earl Scruggs, and the Foggy Mountain Boys for you. And the Great Cat on the Tennessee Farm from the Freight Hoppers. 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We'll be back.
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0: Hope you will join us, and if time permits tonight... I want to try to get some vinyl together and play some vinyl tomorrow. I know I've had, my mom passed away, and I've got her albums, and there's a lot of old classic country in that. And also, I had a donation to the cause. I do appreciate it so much. Sam Dobbins came by and gave me some classic country albums. There was a Furlin Husky in those. I really am glad he gave me. And so anyway, but they're all, and Sonny James said, oh, if I can do the whole show in vinyl, I'm going to, but we'll just see how things work out tomorrow with Route 740. It's 12:30, so let's check out those birthdays.

Turning to today's birthdays, Baseball Hall of Famer Jim Palmer is 81 years old. Musician Richard Carpenter of the Carpenters is 80 years old today. Film director Mira Nair is 69. And Britain's Duchess of York, Sarah Ferguson, is 67. Chef Emeril Lagasse is also 67. Actor Dominic West is 57. Singer Genuine is 56. Singer TV personality Keisha Cole is 45. Former heavyweight boxing champion Anthony Joshua is 37. Actor Bailey Madison is 27. And WNBA basketball player Lauren Betts is 23. There you go. There's your birthdays. If you're having a birthday, I hope you have 100 more, and we're all here to help you celebrate. Our thought for the day comes from Tony Evans. It was Tony Evans who said, "There are two answers to every question, God's answer and everybody else's. And everybody else is wrong when they disagree with him."

0: right. There you go. I like that thought for the day. Let's turn to the weather forecast. It's brought to you at this time, which is 12:32. It's there went my voice again at 12:32. It's brought to you by Surrey Communications.
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0: Here's your Surrey Communications forecast from the WPAQ Weather Center. Sunny with a high near 85 degrees this afternoon. Southeast winds around 6 miles per hour. Partly cloudy tonight, a low around 60. For Friday, a 20% chance of showers after 3 o'clock tomorrow afternoon, and a 20% chance of showers after 2 a.m. Friday night. Mostly sunny Friday, high of 85, and then with a southwest wind around 6 miles per hour. Mostly cloudy Friday night, low around 48 with a northwest wind. 10 to 15 miles per hour, gusting to 29 miles per hour. Saturday, a 20% chance of showers, just a slight chance Saturday and Saturday night. Mostly sunny, a high near 60 on Saturdays. North winds 10 to 14 miles per hour, gusting to 26 miles per hour. And mostly clear, 36 degrees Saturday night. Sunday, sunny, high of 59, low of 38. And sunshine Monday, Tuesday, Wednesday, high of 65 Monday, and a high of 70 for Tuesday and Wednesday, lows at night in the 40s. Presently at WPAQ, it's 81 degrees. That's your weather forecast brought to you by our good friends at Surrey Communications. 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
0: All right, let's get back to more Music on the Mountain Midday show. Here's Larry Cordell doing an old Tom T. Hall song.

0: Over You by now. That's Randy Coors for you. And we also heard in that set the Connor Rock Critters fiddling up a little tune called Pumpkin Rock. And we'll all drink money from Balsam Range and the Rolling Mills of Middletown from Larry Cordell. We've got it rolling here on the Mountain Midday Show on the Voice of the Blue Ridge. We're going to take time out for these words. There's more coming up. Stay with us.
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0: That Fast Express, that's from the Stanley Brothers. I didn't have to tell you who did that. If you didn't know anything about bluegrass music, you recognized who that was. And we also heard Train 45 from the Mountain Park Old Time Band. Bill Harrell and the Virginians with All Roads Lead to You. And started things off with Making Plans. That was Dale Ann Bradley featuring Kathy Kallick and Laurie Lewis. 1.5 minutes past the hour of 1 o'clock. 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
2: AP News, I'm Ed Donahue. President Trump said on social media there will be no live stream of the December execution by firing squad of Nidal Malik Hassan. He shot and killed 13 people at Fort Hood in Texas in 2009. President Trump was asked about the execution last week.
3: He will be killed. He will be through firing squad.

0: He killed 13, 14 people, badly wounded 20-some-odd people, and he's totally nuts. So I really don't care how he goes, as long as he goes. And I think that the death penalty is a very worthy way of going for him.
1: The decision comes after bipartisan criticism and Vice President J.D. Vance comments that he would not watch it. Federal authorities are investigating the mailing of letters containing suspicious substances to congressional and elections offices nationwide.
2: Authorities are telling anyone who's received such a letter to treat it as potentially hazardous. The mailings come 3 weeks before the midterm elections, and they're reminiscent of a similar threat in 2023, in which several election offices received envelopes containing the opioid fentanyl. Earlier this week, election offices in Louisiana and Oklahoma were evacuated when they received mailed packages containing a powdery substance. And the Ohio Secretary of State says the Postal Service intercepted a package containing white powder intended for its office. Donna Warder, Washington.
1: Lawyers for the BBC say President Trump is trying to delay sitting for a deposition in his defamation case he brought against the British broadcaster until January. The charges relate to a BBC documentary, Trump, A Second Chance. A new AP NORC Center poll finds a strong majority of voters believe President Trump is falling short at home and abroad, and they want major changes in the upcoming midterm elections. Registered voters who identify as Democrats are more enthusiastic than Republicans about casting a ballot. This is AP News.
3: This is WPAQ Weather. Let's turn to that weather forecast, see what we have in store. Nice day out there. It's warm for this time of year, but it's all going to fall off the cliff. Here we go. Your forecast, sunny this afternoon, a high near 85 degrees and southeast winds around 6 miles per hour. Partly cloudy tonight, a low around 60. Then for Friday, a 20% chance of showers after 3 p.m., mostly sunny otherwise, high of 85. Southwest winds around 6 miles per hour, and those winds will be out of the northwest Friday night. 10 to 15 miles per hour, gusting to 29 miles per hour. Also a 20% chance of showers after 2 a.m. Friday night, mostly cloudy and a low of 48 degrees. For the weekend, a 20% chance, just a slight chance of a shower Saturday and Saturday night. Mostly sunny, high of 60 with a north wind. 10 to 14 miles per hour, gusting to 26. And clear skies down to 36 degrees Saturday night. Sunny on Sunday, high of 59, low of 38. And next week, Monday, Tuesday, Wednesday, sunshine each day. High of 65 Monday and up to 70 degrees Tuesday and Wednesday. Lows at night in the 40s. Presently at WPAQ, 82 degrees. That's your weather forecast. 5 minutes past the hour. 1 o'clock is your time.
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0: The Churchman with Maker's Mark. And we also heard New Ballard's Branch Bog Trotter, Sugar in the Gourd, and Ribbon of Darkness from Mac Wiseman, and one called The Dream. And that was from the Fox family. It's 20 minutes past the hour of 1 o'clock.
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1: And in the Grassicana Corner, that was Michael Reno Harrell with Me and You. Had a request for some Harrison Ridge, Hand in Hand and Heart to Heart. I don't have that song, Quack Old Duck. It may have went to Kelly or somebody, but I don't have that one yet, but we'll get it. When we get it, we'll play it. Anyway, here's Harrison Ridge.

another town, and that's Wyatt Rice and Dan Menzone Alliance. And by request, we heard Harrison Ridge, Hand in Hand and Heart to Heart. It is 1:30. Well, my voice is lasting longer than it used to, so the medicine's working, but after 1 o'clock, it just starts going away. It was going away at 10 o'clock, so it's getting there. Anyway, let's take a look at that weather forecast and see what we have in store for this afternoon. Sunny with a high near 85 degrees, your forecast. Southeast winds around 6 miles per hour. Partly cloudy tonight, a low around 60. For Friday, we're looking at a 20% chance of showers after 3 p.m. Mostly sunny, high of 85 degrees. And then Friday night, a 20% chance of showers in the overnight hours. Mostly cloudy, low of 48 with a northwest wind, 10 to 15 miles per hour, gusting to 29 miles per hour. Saturday, a 20% chance of showers Saturday and Saturday night, but it's just 20% chance. We're looking at mostly sunny skies during the day, mostly clear at night. High near 60 on Saturday with north winds, 10 to 14 miles per hour, gusting to 26 miles per hour. Saturday night, clear and 36 degrees. Sunshine Sunday, high of 59, low of 38. And next week, sunny Monday, Tuesday, Wednesday. Of course, we know all that could change. High of 65 Monday and 70 degrees, your high for Tuesday and Wednesday. Lows at night in the 40s. Right now, 83 degrees at WPAQ. That's your weather forecast. 1:32 your time. 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

0: When I Can't Reach Up, that's the King James Boys. And before that, we heard Daryl Mosley there, When I Can't Reach Up, and Power of Prayer from the King James Boys. There we go. I got two different people. I've got, no, three different people texting. I don't know why I even try to work.
1: We're quickly approaching the 2026 general election on Tuesday, November 3rd, and the Surrey County Board of Elections has the following important information for you concerning the early voting process. Early voting begins Thursday, October 15th, and lasts until Saturday, October 31st. Monday through Friday is open from 8 a.m. until 7:30 p.m., and only on one Saturday, that's October 31st, from 8 a.m. until 3 p.m. Surrey County does not have early voting on any Sunday. You may register to vote and vote the same day at any of the following early voting sites: in Mount Airy at the Surrey County Government Resource Center, 1218 State Street, in Dobson at the Board of Elections Office, 915 East Atkins Street, or in Elkin at the Elkin Rescue Squad on 940 North Bridge Street, and in Pilot Mountain at the Rescue and EMS site, 615 East 52 Bypass.

Photo ID is required to vote, although all voters will be allowed to vote with or without a photo ID. If any voter is unable to show a photo ID when voting, they must complete an ID exception form or bring an acceptable ID to the County Board of Elections by noon on November 10th. For more information on early voting, absentee voting, registering to vote, or to view a sample ballot, go to the Surrey County Board of Elections website at surreycountyncvotes.gov or call 336-401-8225.

0: I'm the spirit of the wayfaring stranger that crossed the great divide and borne the music of the mountains through the Appalachians far and wide.
1: I'm the words about the hills of Roane County, melodies flowing like a mountain stream. I'm the song about a blue moon of Kentucky, the fiddles and banjos in a

0: Southwest Ohio, bringing songs to light a weary way. I'm found in the voices of the prophets, of a music ever-changing, yet still the same.
1: I'm the model church in the country. Unbroken circles of praise is heard. The Sunday songs of faith and redemption, crying holy unto the Lord.
2: I'm a Georgia mule and country boy fading fast away on the sunny side of the mountain. I'm a wise man with love letters in the sand and footprints in the snow not forgotten.

0: wrote some lines in a lyric leading to roads mighty dark to travel. A tapestry of the music you made me that the walls of time can't unravel.
1: I'm a lonesome river, lost and found, rarely heard and seldom seen. I'm new grass, new south, olden in the way, and Carolina blue in my dreams.
2: I'm the angel of Union Station, the Opry Queen with a mandolin.
0: Daughters of bluegrass

0: I'm Finn Castle, Bean Blossom, and Telluride, just to name a few.
1: I'm lawn chairs, record tables, and friends like family, and jams that last till the morning dew.
0: Today, there's new grass growing worldwide, just as blue as the hills of home.
2: Proclaimed from yonder mountains and down in steep canyons, with the spirit of High Lonesome deep in their bones.

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Gray Eagle from Benton Flippin' and the Smoky Valley Boys smoking it up for us there. And we also heard, Almost Told Her, that was from the East Nash Grass. And Kevin Prater Band, Roll On Buddy, Roll On, and I Am Bluegrass. That's too many artists for me to mention right there. Let's see here. How about a little Milwaukee Blues for you?

passenger train. On the block said old Bill Jones, he's a good old hobo and he wants to get home. He wants to get home, he wants to get home. He's a good old hobo and he wants to get home.

Nobody's business what I do. Mark Newton and Steve Thomas, and we heard David Holt and the Lightning Bolts with the Milwaukee Blues. That's going to wrap up the Mountain Midday Show. I'm Tim Freibin. Good to be with you. Good Lord willing, the creeks don't rise. See you bright and early in the morning with a smile on my face and a large cup of coffee in my hand. Till then, get us out of here, Henry.

seating program has the approval of the National Association of Retired Denture Wearers, determined to chew gum, better known as the Gum Gummers.

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1: AP News, I'm Ed Donahue. After backlash from both parties, President Trump announced on social media the execution of the man who killed 13 people at Fort Hood in Texas will not be live streamed. There were fears the images could be used to fuel radicalization. Vice President J.D. Vance spoke out last week against the live stream.
2: The people that he was meant to treat, the Army soldiers that he was meant to treat for mental illness and other problems, he took them at their most vulnerable and gunned down these people where they live. So whatever the controversy is about the method of the execution, I hope that people don't forget that this is a guy who brutally murdered a lot of innocent people. Now that said, I mean, look, if it's all through live stream, I'm not going to be watching it.
1: Nadal Malik Hassan is scheduled to be executed by firing squad in December. FBI employees fired for their roles in the investigation of President Trump's retention of classified documents at his Florida estate are suing to get their jobs back, calling their terminations unlawful acts of political retribution. Pope Leo is working from his hospital room in Rome after doctors reported his lung has recovered well from surgery. The AP's Sylvia Stellacci is in Rome.
3: The 71-year-old Pope underwent some routine checkups here at the Gemelli Hospital, and doctors said that the chest x-ray revealed a good recovery of the operated lung. They also added that the Holy Father is continuing to do some physical and respiratory therapy and is carrying out his daily activities independently.
1: Doctors are awaiting further test results. At least six explosions have struck near the palace used by Yemen's internationally recognized government in Aden. An official says at least two people were killed. Iran-backed Houthi rebels quickly claimed responsibility. Former Venezuelan President Nicolas Maduro says torture allegations against him and his wife in a rewritten drug trafficking indictment are false. Maduro and his wife are in a Manhattan federal court. This is AP News.
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0: Hello, Bear fans. This is Tommy Morrison with this week's Monday Football Update. This Friday night, it's homecoming, and the Bears will host the Bullbush Falcons. And you can hear it all live right here over AM 1300, Granite City Gold WSYD, FM 105.1, AM 740, WPAQ, FM 106.7, and two ways around the world, WPAQ740.com and at WSYD1300.com. 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

My recollections of old Joe Clark go back to the late 20s when I attended molasses makings in Raleigh County. I lived way back in the sticks at that time. And there was a left-handed fiddler at those molasses makings, and he would play old Joe Clark. And I always wanted to learn to play that old Joe Clark like he played it. So here's the way it went.

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1: AP News. I'm Ed Donahue. President Trump announced after bipartisan backlash, the Pentagon won't live stream a firing squad execution of the Fort Hood shooter, Nedal Malik Hassan.
2: Death penalty through firing squad. And he deserves it. Killed and wounded many, many people. A maniac.
1: On social media, the president wrote, publicly airing the execution might have been a strong deterrent for the world to witness how America deals with terrorists and scum like Hassan, but added, any good and well-meaning people might rather not watch him die through streaming or through any other visual device. A new AP NORC Center poll shows a strong majority of voters believe President Trump is falling short at home and abroad, and they want major change in next month's midterm elections. The AP's Sagar Magani reports wholesale inflation jumped last month as gas prices soared.
3: The producer price index saw its biggest rise in nearly 4 years. The measure of inflation before it hits consumers was up 6.3% in September from 5.6% a month prior. The report amplifies yesterday's consumer price index, which also jumped. On the campaign trail.
2: And you know, the prices are all coming down.
3: President Trump's been trying to argue inflation is actually falling. High prices continue posing problems for Republicans trying to hold their congressional majorities. But still, shoppers ramped up spending last month, with retail sales climbing more than expected. Sagar Magani, Washington.
1: The government says retail sales rose last month, but a big chunk of the spending went to pay gasoline bills. The National Weather Service is issuing a red flag fire warning for parts of Northern and Central California. Pacific Gas and Electric notified 70,000 customers about possible power shutoffs. Santa Ana winds are strengthening in Southern California. This is AP News.

Oh, that is some great music there from Gap Civil. Caroline Noel Beverly did some great vocals on that number. Right now, remember this song? Came out with Big Country Bluegrass just a couple of years ago. It's a great up-tempo number about the way we live around here.

0: music from Big Country Bluegrass here on the afternoon show. And right now, we've got a very important word we need to tell you about. And then back to more music. We got old-time music coming up with the Stagehogs right after this.
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Music from the Grascals here on the afternoon show. We're going to check the weather forecast here in just a couple of minutes, but I was just now thinking about the Mountain Man and the decorations that we had over the Autumn Leaves Festival. And the weather wasn't the best, but it could have been worse. It can always be worse. And we're just thankful that everything worked out as well as it did. And I know he likes Mickey Gallion and Cullen's Bridge. And we're going to play this song for the Mountain Man, Johnny Tao.

Once again, Mickey Gallion and Cullen's Bridge, also featuring the late James King, sending that up to the Mountain Man today. Right now, we've got a request for a good gospel number from the Churchman, and that's going to take us down to the bottom of the hour for the weather. Here's the Churchman sending this up to Hillsville today for Donnie.

0: Oh, that's a great number. Donnie always has a good request on. Right now, we've got time for the weather forecast. And speaking of Donnie, he said it was raining on the top of the mountain and wasn't even calling for rain. So, anyways, let's take a look at the weather forecast that's being brought to you at this time by Surrey Communications. That's Surrey Communications, Surrey Telephone, Surrey Internet, your local company.
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0: This afternoon, sunny and a high near 86, and that's about the current temperature. Partly cloudy tonight with an overnight low of 61 degrees and 85 for your Friday with mostly sunny skies. So looks like a good evening for a ball game, but might be windy. Friday night, chance of showers mainly between 2 and 3 o'clock in the morning into the early hours of Saturday. Otherwise, mostly cloudy with a low of 46. And wind gusts as high as 29 miles per hour possible, blowing in some cooler weather. Do have a slight chance of rain, but less than a tenth of an inch possible or expected. Then Saturday, mostly sunny, high near 60. And windy as well, but that's just the way it goes in the state of North Carolina. Then Saturday night, we have an overnight temperature here in the Granite City expected to be around 35 degrees and much cooler for Sunday. Sunny with a high of 61 and an overnight low of 36. In the extended forecast, mostly sunny for Monday with a high of 66. Tuesday, sunny, high of 71. And Wednesday, sunny with a high near 72 degrees. 86 degrees here in the Granite City, and the updated forecast once again brought to you by the folks at Surrey Communications. We'll get back to more music here on the afternoon show. One of my favorite all-time fiddlers, that's the great Ralph Blizzard. This is takes you back quite a few years. Ralph Blizzard and the New Southern Ramblers here on the afternoon show.

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0: Hello, Bear fans. This is Tommy Morrison with this week's Monday Football Update. This Friday night, it's homecoming, and the Bears will host the Full Bush Falcons. And you can hear it all live right here over AM 1300, Granite City Gold WSYD, FM 105.1, AM 740, WPAQ, FM 106.7. 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And as always, go Bears!
1: We do have an update on that the pregame will be at 7 p.m. with kickoff at 7:30 for tomorrow night's game, as the Bears will be at home. Right now, we've got some more good music coming up. Hope that everybody's doing good today. And I wanted to say thank you to the Visitor Center for bringing us some coffee. The worst thing that can happen, not the worst thing, but when your coffee maker goes down in the middle of the Autumn Leaves Festival, and you have no way to make coffee, but the Visitor Center came and brought us some, brought myself and my husband some, and we appreciate them. There's some great folks there. Miss Esther Johnson, one of my favorite people of all time, and she really likes this version of Darling Corey from the Sons of the South. So I sent this out to you. Esther might be listening.

Twin Creek String Band here for you on the afternoon show. We've got 12 minutes away from the top of the 4 o'clock hour. Had a request for this come in over the phone lines here, and that is going back to 1949. I've got to cue the CD up here. And Ron is listening in over in Martinsville, and they've had a lot of issues going on, but we pray and hope that everything is going to turn out just right. And right now he wanted to hear this number. This is hopefully the original one that you wanted to hear, I believe. So here's Lester and Earl way back to 1949 on the afternoon show.

Once again, sending that out to Ron today. He's listening in. And right now, let's get another good number that's going to take you back. Not quite that far.

1949, that's another good year for bluegrass. Speaking of years for bluegrass, 1946. Our buddy, Mr. David Peterson, has got some new music coming out, and I hope to get some of that for you. He is at the Station's Inn sometime this week. May have already happened, but I saw that on Facebook, and what a great musician. Great vocalist, great musician, and he's from Brockton, Massachusetts. I did not know that till we had him on the merry-go-round, and I've got some kin people that live there now that enjoy following the music here on the Voice of the Blue Ridge. So we have a 4 o'clock after the news. We're going to hear about the Glow in the Park 5K and concert that is coming up. And right now, though, we're going to hear music from David Peterson and 1946. If I can press the right button. Do you ever feel like that? You can't press the right button. We're going to have to put it off. We're going to get that after the news. We're going to go with this number right here from the mighty Mac Wiseman to take us up to the 4 o'clock hour then. And don't forget, we've got that interview coming up after the news and weather.

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1: AP News, I'm Ed Donahue. Tens of thousands of people are without power in California. Utilities are trying to prevent wildfires amid hot and windy weather. Pacific Gas and Electric began turning off power last night to reduce fire risks. In Northern California, nearly 62,000 customers in 26 counties had no power. Southern California Edison says an additional 19,000 customers in Los Angeles, Kern, and Ventura counties lost power today. Weather conditions that increase the fire risk are expected to last through Saturday. As he crosses the nation before the midterm elections, President Trump is joking about how to take a break.
2: The president notes he got to the White House after a western swing just before 5 in the morning.
3: Yeah, I didn't get too much sleep, come to think of it. I'm supposed to be sleeping now, but I'm not a big sleeper.
2: He plans to hit several more states in coming weeks.
3: I just hope my voice holds out. If my voice holds out, we're going to be in great shape.
2: And then laughed about an alternative.
3: Get one of those beautiful robots that they make nowadays and make them look just like me, and you wouldn't know the difference. They make them pretty good. Send them out on the trail. I could sit home and watch them on television.
2: Sagar Meghani, Washington.
1: Most voters say they want change because President Trump is falling short at home and abroad. That's according to a new AP NORC Center poll that raises serious warning signs for the Republican Party as Americans turn out for the midterms. Wholesale inflation rose more quickly than expected last month on a big jump in fuel costs, a sign that stubbornly rising prices remain an economic challenge for consumers and a political problem for Republicans in the midterms. The Trump administration is suing California to block the state from counting alleged non-citizen mail-in ballots. Forecasters say winter is likely to be wetter and warmer.

0: warmer, and if you want more snow, look south. This is AP News.
1: And this is the Voice of the Blue Ridge, WPAQ. We're going to have a quick look at the weather forecast, and then we've got some special events that we want to tell you about as part of community news. Right now, we have 84 degrees here in the Granite City, sunny and high near 86, and an overnight low of 61. Friday, mostly sunny, high near 85, and could be some windy times on Friday night. Mostly cloudy with a low around 46 and a wind gust as high as 29 miles per hour possible. And they are blowing in some cooler temperatures. Mostly sunny for Saturday with a high near 60. Another bouts with wind, it says. And then clear on Saturday night with a low of 35 and much cooler for Sunday. Also sunny, high near 61. Overnight low at 36. That's a quick look at the weather. We're going to turn things back over now to Kelly Epperson, and you're listening to the afternoon show here on the Voice of the Blue Ridge.
2: Good day, everyone. Kelly Epperson with WPAQ and WSYD. I've got a couple of gentlemen with me today, and we've got an event coming up this weekend, this Saturday, that we want to highlight, and it's going to be just a terrific event. And if you're into running, if you're a runner, you don't have to be a real professional-like runner. You can just come and enjoy the fun. There's a little something for everybody in the family. Glow and Fall Fun Family Event and Nighttime 5K Race Concert. Yeah, we got a music venture, too. So this is going to be a great time and a lot of fun, and it's this Saturday. We've got Bradley Key and Andrew Romine with us today with the Surrey County Parks and Recreation, correct?
3: That's right.
2: Tell me your positions there.
3: So we're both program coordinators, Surrey County Parks and Recreation.
2: Okay, both are program coordinators at Surrey County Parks and Recreation. Does this happen every year, this event, or is this the first time?
4: This is actually the fourth year doing it.
2: Fourth year doing it. So you guys know what you're doing, I'm sure. But tell us about this Glow and Fall Fun that we're talking about this Saturday and what you've got planned for the community.
4: All right. So it's going to be at Fish River Park. It's a Great Trails State Day event because North Carolina is a Great Trails state. So we wanted to do something that involves our trails of the park, so that's what we decided to come up with a race. But it's not just an ordinary race. We'll have the whole park lit up with black lights, glow lights, inflatables, glow balloons. We'll have a big 12-foot skeleton there. Also, we just purchased a lot of fun different items throughout the whole park, kind of a little bit of Halloween, a little bit of fall fun, a little bit of something for everybody, even if you don't like running. It's just a fun little trail. And then we'll also have, for people that just want to come out, we'll have Runaway Train performing from 7 to 9 p.m. We'll have a rock climbing wall from 4 p.m. to 6 p.m. Two food trucks will be there, BJ's Fry Shack and Fat Cat's Barbecue. We'll have inflatables, pumpkin carving, why supplies last, some face painting, and a lot of other fun stuff for the whole family.
2: Okay, so it's a trail run, the 5K?
3: Yeah, so the park is set up where one lap is about a mile and a half. And so basically the participants will go two laps and then break off for another tenth of a mile to complete the 3.1 mile, which is your 5K event. And it's really neat the way it's set up. There's black light alleys, there's glow stations, and the participants are able to put on, you know, glow in the dark paint and just kind of all kinds of different aesthetics throughout the course of the they get to experience.
2: Now, this is not going to be a haunted, scary type environment, right?
4: No, it's more just fun, family fun. Like, good. There's some inflatables, but they're fun Halloween inflatables, like some big pumpkins and stuff like that. Nothing scary at all.
2: You got hay rides?
4: Yes, there'll be a hay ride also from, I believe, 4 p.m. to about 6 p.m. while it's still light outside.
2: Pumpkin carving?
4: Yep, we hopefully are getting some pumpkins. We should have around 100, 150 pumpkins, so while supplies last, we'll have pumpkin carving and pumpkin painting.
2: What about a bonfire? You going to do that?
4: Yeah, we'll have a couple fire pits out there with some free s'mores, and we'll have free popcorn there as well.
2: And you mentioned the inflatable games.
4: Yep, okay. I think we're getting a basketball inflatable game, a big dartboard. We'll have a gaga ball pit out there.
2: So if you don't want to run the race, there's so many activities you can do.
4: Mm-hmm. Okay. Yep, and they're all free. The only part that costs is the race.
2: Do you have to be an experienced runner to be in the 5K? Can you walk it?
3: I think that's what sets this event apart.

0: It is probably one of the more family-friendly. While the event itself is timed, and there will be some competitive runners out there, you'll see a ton of just families taking it a little slower and just enjoying the glow aspect of the event.
1: So there's no time limit. You can do it at your pace, right?
2: Mm-hmm. Correct.
1: Okay. And how much does it cost to participate in the race?
2: It's $20, and you can register on itsyourrace.com. And this year has actually turned out to be our biggest. We've capped the race at 300, and I think right now we're at 261. So there's only a few spots left, actually, in the race.
1: Okay, so you only have a few more that you can sign up.
2: Yep.
1: Okay, how many more?
2: I believe 39 spots are left.
1: 39. So if you're listening and you want to participate in this 5K, glow-in-the-dark 5K, wow, what fun this is going to be. I might have to get my running shoes out. So what time does it all get going?
2: Check-in starts at 4 o'clock, and that's when all the inflatables, the games, and the hay rides and bonfires start at that time. And then the race will start at 7:30 p.m., and the band will be starting at 7 o'clock and playing throughout the race till 9 p.m.
1: So for the $20, do you get anything but being able to run in the race? Is there a shirt? Or
2: We had a shirt deadline, so everybody gets a shirt that registered by our date, but we had some extras ordered, so if you get there in time, everybody will get a glow-in-the-dark t-shirt while supplies last on that.
1: So you have 30-some positions available to run. How do you get in contact with you guys? How do you get registered?
2: So you can go to, it's a website, it's called itsyourrace.com, and just search Glow in the Park 5K. You'll see it on there, and you can register on that website. Or if you have any questions, you can give us a call at our office at 336-401-8235.
1: While the race is running, you've got a concert taking place.
2: Yep, we'll have Runaway Train performing.
1: And this is over at Fisher River?
2: Yep, it'll be down at the amphitheater.
1: It's the amphitheater, Fisher River Park. And Runaway Train. Tell us about Runaway Train.
0: They're a very popular band, a good various selection of music. They play some classics that we've all heard of and just featured during the last weekend here at the Alms Lease Festival. They did a great job for us last year. I think they have some folks that may show up just for them, just to hear them there that day when the gates open. So
1: very good. Yeah. This all comes to a close around 9 o'clock in the evening?
2: Yeah, it's about 9.
1: Okay, it's this Saturday. October 17th, so there's not much time left. We're getting close here, folks. So walk us through the schedule again. What a good time for the families to start arriving.
2: I'd say if you want to get there for the full day, get out there about 4 o'clock. You can get checked in if you're registered for the race, play some games, hang out a little bit, do some pumpkin carving, hay ride. And then we got the two food trucks there, so you can eat there, listen to a little bit of music, and then get ready to run in the race at 7:30.
1: Okay, what day? You said you have food trucks.
2: Yep, we'll have a Fat Cat's Barbecue will be there, and then BJ's Fry Shack will be there.
1: Oh, I've heard good things about both. So, wow, you've got all bases covered. And again, there's pumpkin carvings. They're going to have some bonfire maybe, and with s'mores and inflatable games, hay rides. Any crafts going on?
2: I think we'll have some coloring sheets out there, some beads, some little activities that some kids, if they want to do it on their own, they can. So a couple little crafts.
1: Any surprises planned that maybe you don't want to give away? Or
2: there might be some fun surprises on the trail. We'll see what all we can get out there. Might come up to some fun little sections on the trail that we didn't have planned or wasn't out there in the past couple of years, if you've already run the race before. A little something new.
1: So what would you guys say to a family who's sitting at home trying to decide whether to come out to this event or not? What would you say, Bradley?
0: So like we said, leading into the event itself, there's some good free family fun. And for folks that may be intimidated to start running or try a longer event, this would be one of the better 5Ks to get involved with, because like I said, it's not going to be super competitive for some folks. It's just going to be more fun to get out and go a few miles and enjoy the sights and sounds with your family.
1: All right. Andrew, what do you think?
2: Just going off right what Bradley says, it's just a fun event. I know a lot of people that have already registered and they're wanting to bring their whole families out, just their kids, and just it's a good event. Like he said, just if you're not sure if you really want to run, you can just come out and you could walk the whole trail if you want and just have a good evening. I think it's gonna be about 60 degrees during the race, so you can't beat that for walking or running weather at the park.
1: It's ideal. It's perfect. And again, where is Fisher River Park for those who may not know?
0: So you can reach us at 381 County Home Road in Dobson.
1: 381 County Home Road
0: That's right.
1: In Dobson. That's Fisher River Park. What a great facility. We're very fortunate. We've had Bradley Key and Andrew Romine with us.

0: from the Surry County Parks and Recreation today, talking about this great event coming up. Again, what's the name, the official name of the event?
1: It's the Glow in the Park 5K in Concert.
0: Glow in the Park 5K in Concert. It gets going around 4 o'clock this Saturday, October 17th, out at Fisher River Park. You folks, come on out, get your racing shoes on or walking shoes. You don't have to run like you're trying to win. You can just leisurely run the course or walk the course for this 5K, which gets going around 7, right?
1: 7:30, yep, the race will start.
0: 7:30, and then everything wraps up around 9. Runaway Train will be providing some live music. Thank you, fellas.
2: Thank you.
1: Yeah, thank you.
0: All right. Well, look forward to seeing you out there at the event this Saturday. For WPAQ and WSYD, I'm Kelly Epperson. Have a great day.
3: Thank you, Kelly, and all the folks telling us about that great event. Even if you're not running, Runaway Train is an awesome band. I just had the opportunity to see them for a private event last month, and they are really good. So if you just want to check out the band out there, live music, it really can't be beat. I tell you what, music, that's why we're here too, for music. Right now, we're going to have a very good number from David Holt and Josh Goforth. Just heard from a friend that today was David Holt's birthday. So he means a lot to this station, and this is one of my favorite numbers that he did. Came out on their combined effort called Good Medicine, came out in 2016. Can't believe that's been 10 years ago. I remember when this CD came out. So we'll play this for David Holt on his birthday. And boy, what a great contribution he has made to our area and all of Appalachia and all of our music. Here's David Holt and Josh Goforth.

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1: 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Right now, we're going to get you another number from the Mighty Mac Wiseman. Don is listening in and wanted to hear this number, and it's called It Rains Just the Same in Missouri. So sending this out to Don. Hope you're doing great today.

0: in right now. The time is 4:25. So it's time for us to take a look at the weather before we present the complete area obituaries. The updated forecast is being brought to you by the folks at Surrey Communications.
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0: Well, actually, looks like a nice fall weekend. A lot of events are going on. The run that we were talking about is coming up in the next little bit. But also, it's a Horn Creek Living Historical Farm, the time for their corn shucking. And going to be a cool day for that. So plan to dress accordingly. Make sure you have a jacket or something when you go down there to the Hoosier Farm. Right now, taking a quick look at the weather forecast, we have got up to about 84 degrees and a high near 86 still possible. Partly cloudy tonight with a low around 61. Mostly sunny and a high near 85 on Friday. Friday night, 30% chance of rain with a low of 46 and wind gusts as high as 29 miles per hour possible. Mostly sunny for Saturday with a high near 60 and an overnight low around 35. Sunny for Sunday with a high near 61 and an overnight low of 36. 66 the expected high for Monday and an overnight low again around 41 degrees and then back into the 70s for Tuesday and Wednesday. No mention of any rain in the forecast with the exception of Friday night and just a slight chance. So with that, we'll update you again at the bottom of the 5 o'clock hour. Right now, the area forecast brought to you by Surrey Communications. I'll be back with a complete area obituaries brought to you by B&B Produce right after this.

0: 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That's B&B Produce, 12902 Fancy Gap Highway in Cana, Virginia, where they're open 7 days a week to the public, beginning at 7 a.m. That's B&B Produce, 12902 Fancy Gap Highway in Cana, Virginia, a family-owned and operated business since 1976.
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1: Turning now to the complete area obituaries as we have them for this Thursday, October the 15th. Mr. Waltz Gray Atkins, age 86 of Dobson, passed away peacefully, went to be with his Lord and Savior with his family by his side on Wednesday, October the 14th, after a short illness. Born July the 20th, 1940, in Surrey County, to the late Robert Waltz and Vena Lowe Atkins, a devoted Christian, Gray lived his life with a humble heart, a servant spirit, and unwavering faith in the Lord. He was a proud Army veteran, an avid fisherman, and a loyal Los Angeles Dodgers fan. Gray was a talented carpenter who used the talents God gifted him to help build several well-known local establishments, including Cedar Ridge Elementary School, Meadowview Middle School, Ridgecrest, and Delp Chiropractic, as well as numerous projects throughout the state. Though his craftsmanship left a lasting mark on the community, it was his faith in Christ and the quiet, humble way he lived his life that truly defined him. Above all, he was a loving family man whose greatest legacy will be measured by the faith he lived, the love he gave, and the lives that he touched. Left to cherish his memory, his daughter and son-in-law, Kim Atkins Bruner and Benny, son and daughter-in-law, Kevin Gray Atkins and Nicole, grandchildren, Emily Grace Bruner, Graylin Harper Atkins, and Andrea Page Sizemore, sisters Faye Goins and Mary Ann Atkins, brothers and sisters-in-law, the Reverend Joe Atkins and Lynette, and Podge Atkins and Linda, as well as numerous special nieces and nephews. Along with his parents, he's preceded in death by his wife, Betty Gallion Atkins, grandson Martin Brady Sizemore, brothers Larry Wayne Atkins, Bobby Dean Atkins, Jimmy Cleve Casey Atkins, nephew Butch Goins, and brother-in-law Bill Goins. The family will receive friends Monday, October the 19th from 12 noon until 2 p.m. at Moody Davis Funeral Services. Funeral service will be held Monday, October the 19th at 2 p.m. in the chapel at Moody Davis Funeral Home. The Reverend Buster Seacrest, the Reverend Joe Atkins, and the Reverend Kenneth Jessup officiating. Burial will follow in the New Hope Baptist Church Cemetery. In lieu of flowers, donations can be made to the Brady Sizemore Memorial Foundation, 416 Branch Drive in Dobson. Moody Davis Funeral Services in Dobson is respectfully serving the Atkins family. That's Waltz Gray Atkins, Dobson, North Carolina. Mrs. Linda Sue Smith Ayers, age 83 of Mount Airy, passed away early Monday morning, October the 12th, at Northern Regional Hospital. Mrs. Ayers was born August the 5th, 1943, in Surrey County, daughter of the late Jesse Lee and Elizabeth Sue Smith Smith. Linda worked at Spencer's for many years and was a member of Holly Springs Baptist Church. She was a loving wife, mother, grandmother, great-grandmother, and sister who will be deeply missed by all who knew and loved her. She is survived by two daughters, Gloria Ann Smith and Ann Slate and Dusty. Six grandchildren, Ashton Ayers, Paxton Slate,

Finn, Slate, Alicia Harris, and Stephen, Anthony Smith, and Vanessa Luna, and David. 9 great-grandchildren, Tyler Harris, Nevaeh Harris, Maddie Harris, Hannah Harris, Abigail Faith, Elena Luna, Hamina Luna, Izzy Luna, and Cecia Luna. A brother, the Reverend Jerry Smith and Phyllis. Several nieces and nephews. Special aunt to Minnie Cassidy and her special cousins, Francis Cook, Daniel Cassidy, and Donald Cassidy. In addition to her parents, Mrs. Ayers was preceded in death by her husband, Ellis Jr. Ayers, and a son, Timmy Wayne Ayers, great-grandson, Thomas Ellis Smith, an infant sister, and 3 brothers, Herbert Lewis Smith, Billy Gray Smith, and Bobby Lee Smith. A celebration of life will be held Friday, October the 16th at 11 a.m. at Moody Funeral Home Chapel in Mount Airy with the Reverend Jerry Smith and the Reverend Terry Watson officiating. Family receiving friends on Friday from 10 until 11 at the funeral home. 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That's Mrs. Linda Sue Smith Ayers, age 83, of Mount Airy. Otis Wayne Harefield passed away peacefully on the evening of October 1st, leaving behind a rich legacy of love, family devotion, and a life beautifully lived. He was a longtime fixture in the Henry County community and a resident of both Martinsville and Scenic Hills along the Blue Ridge Parkway. Born September 3rd, 1935, in Henry County, Virginia, Wayne was the youngest son of the late Otis Lockett and Harefield and Annie Laura Tatum Harefield. He was a proud graduate of Martinsville High School's class of 1954 and was a standout athlete who excelled in football, basketball, and baseball. His athletic talent earned him a scholarship to both Virginia Tech and Roanoke College. Professionally, he spent many years working as a dedicated salesman in the Martinsville area and was a member of Starlin Avenue Baptist Church. Wayne went on to build a full, vibrant life in Martinsville. He was a united marriage for almost 48 years to his beloved first wife, the late Betty Lou Astley Harefield, with whom he raised 4 daughters. Also preceded in death by his brother Harold Harefield and his sister Kizzy Harefield Harding. Wayne is survived by a devoted wife, Jessie Martin Harefield, a fancy gap who cared for him throughout the final years of his life and was by his side every step of the way. He's also survived by his 4 daughters, Jenny Hammond and David of Myrtle Beach, Kathy Varn and Rex of Sugarland, Texas, Beth Paget and Robbie of Lexington, South Carolina, and Susan Lass and Rob of Chapin, South Carolina. As a proud pop to 7 grandchildren and 5 great-grandchildren, he played a wonderful active role in their lives. His deep love of music, sports, golf, and Clemson athletics will live on forever in their hearts. Later in life, Wayne embraced his passion for music by playing the bass in the bluegrass band Too Young, Too Old. Performing and singing live brought him immense joy and created cherished memories for all who heard him play. Wayne will be deeply missed by his family, friends, and everyone who had the pleasure of knowing him. His legacy of kindness, music, and love will endure in the lives of those he touched. Celebration of life will be held at Norris Funeral Home, 1500 Kings Mountain Road in Martinsville, October the 26th at 11 a.m., followed by a reception. He will be interred at Roselawn Cemetery alongside of his family. In lieu of flowers, please consider donating in his honor to a charity of your choice. That is Otis Wayne Harefield. Mr. James Beamer Loftus, age 95, of Mount Airy, passed away Monday morning, October the

at Chatham Nursing and Rehabilitation in Elkin. Mr. Loftus was born on November 18th, 1930, in Surry County to the late William Earl Loftus and Alma Dora Beamer Loftus. His mother passed away during childbirth, and he was lovingly raised by his grandparents, the late Willie Emma Shelton Loftus and Ephraim Jackson Loftus Sr. Beamer grew up in the Flat Rock community and attended Flat Rock School and Flat Rock Baptist Church. He proudly served his country in the United States Army in Japan and Korea during the Korean conflict. Surviving are his daughter and son-in-law, Denise Loftus Glace and Dr. Charles Lawrence Glace. Two grandchildren, James William Glace and Christopher Lawrence Glace, and wife Leah Ressler Glace. One great-grandson, Elliot Michael Glace, half-sister, Frances Loftus Cox, and many nieces and nephews. In addition to his parents,

Dr. David Sparks officiating. Military rites will be conducted by the VFW Memorial Honor Guard. In lieu of flowers, memorial donations can be made to Western North Carolina Alzheimer's Chapter. That's Mr. James Beamer Loftus, age 95, of Mount Airy. To those who knew and loved him, Herbert A. Mason was so much more than the things he accomplished. He was a devoted husband, father, grandfather, and friend. Strong-willed man with a generous heart, good sense of humor, and a knack for making people feel welcome. He worked hard, loved deeply, and found joy in family, friendships, golf, and later in life, sharing flowers with anyone who happened to cross his path. Herbert was the father of 6 children, the grandfather of 17, and the great-grandfather of 14. Preceded in death by his parents, 4 siblings, and his beloved wife, May, his son, Jay, and his granddaughter, Alana May. A close friend introduced Herbert to May, who became the love of his life, and they were married for 62 years and 8 days, and were later sealed for time and all eternity in the Washington, D.C. temple. Together, they built a life center on family, faith, and hard work. He served for 3 years in the United States Army with the 82nd Airborne Division and was a Golden Gloves boxer, reflecting the courage and competitive spirit that characterized much of his life. In 1978, Herbert moved from Rhode Island to North Carolina with May to join her sister Rita and brother-in-law Bill Hyatt in starting a business. With very little, the 4 of them built a rebar company from the ground up, eventually helping to construct bridges throughout the South. Their determination turned a small beginning into a successful family business. Herbert treasured his friendships, particularly those made through his love of golf. He enjoyed the game, but even more enjoyed the time spent with his friends at the club. In his later years, Herbert became known around town as the Flower Man. He grew beautiful zinnias, which you could see in shops throughout the town. He loved giving them away. On occasion, even the local trolley would stop so Herbert could share flowers with its passengers. It was a simple gesture that reflected his generosity and his enjoyment of bringing happiness to others. Herbert will be remembered for his strength, humor, generosity, and devotion to those he loved. He leaves behind a family, friendships, and memories that will carry his spirit forward for generations. The family will receive friends on Saturday, October the 17th from 12 noon until 2 o'clock at the Church of Jesus Christ of Latter-day Saints. The funeral service will follow at 2 p.m. with Bishop Brian Johnson officiating. Burial will follow at Oakdale Cemetery with military honors conducted by the VFW Memorial Honor Guard. Flowers will be accepted or memorial contributions can be made to Mountain Valley Hospice and Palliative Care, P.O. 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That's Mr. Herbert A. Mason. Mr. Nelson Jones Sayers, age 87, of Stuart, Virginia, passed away Monday, October the 12th at his home. He was born in Carroll County, May the 7th, 1939, to the late Canna Nelson Sayers and Sina Worrell Sayers. In addition to his parents, Mr. Sayers was preceded in death by a son, Jerry Nelson Sayers, 3 sisters, Norma Sayers, Jesse Puckett, and Joanne Combs, brother Manuel Sayers, and 4 half-siblings, Iris Kreitz, Gene Coolidge, Mavis Meredith, and Bill Sayers. He faithfully served the United States Army Reserves and was a member of the Virginia American Legion Post 141 in Richmond, Virginia. He was also a lifetime member of the Horse Pasture Volunteer Fire Department with over 50 years of service as a lifetime member. 20 years of service.

He retired from DuPont and later worked at Blue Ridge Airport in Spencer. Nelson was a private pilot and enjoyed flying. Was a member of Worrell Memorial Primitive Baptist Church and also attended Patrick Springs Christian Church. Mr. Sayers is survived by his devoted wife of 63 years, Hortense Cheney Sayers of the home, son Carl Sayers and Penny, daughter Anita Sayers, Grig and Brian, two grandchildren Caleb Sayers and Victoria Sayers, sister Nora Alice Martin, sister-in-law Ann Sayers, and several nieces and nephews. Funeral services for Mr. Sayers will be held Saturday, October the 17th at 11 a.m. at Moody Funeral Home in Stewart with Pastor Gleason Worrell and Pastor Buck Hanks officiating. Burial will follow in Ross Harbor Methodist Church Cemetery. The family will receive friends Friday evening from 5 until 7 at Moody Funeral Home in Stewart. In lieu of flowers, memorial donations can be made to the Horse Pasture Volunteer Fire Department at 17815 A.L. Philpott Highway, Ridgeway, 24148. Or to the Horse Pasture Volunteer Rescue Squad at 18287 A.L. Philpott Highway, also Ridgeway, Virginia, 24148. Online condolences can be made at moodyfuneralservices.com. That's Mr. Nelson Jones Sayers, age 87, of Stewart. Mr. James Franklin Goodnight, age 87, of Beulahville, North Carolina, passed away September the 18th at Autumn Village in Beulahville. He's survived by his daughters, Lynn G. Wright and husband Tom of Beulahville, North Carolina, and Kim G. Faith and husband Joe of Castle Hayne. Two grandchildren, Caroline Wright and Courtney Wright, brother-in-law and sister-in-law, Roger and Carol Gerald, sister-in-law and brother-in-law, Loretta and Jim Martin. He was preceded in death by his wife, Brenda Gerald Goodnight. A memorial graveside service will be held Saturday, October 24th at 2 p.m., Ivy Green Baptist Church Cemetery, with Reverend Alex Martin officiating. In lieu of flowers, memorials may be made to the Lower Cape Fear Hospice at 1414 Physicians Drive in Wilmington. Moody Funeral Services of Mount Airy is serving the Goodnight family, and online condolences can be made at moodyfuneralservices.com. That's Mr. James Franklin Goodnight, age 87, of Beulahville, North Carolina. Mr. Dwight Porter Tuttle, age 92, of Pilot Mountain, passed away Tuesday, October 13th in Catawba County. Born December 27th, 1933, Mr. Tuttle was the only son of Mr. and Mrs. Judson and Betsy Atkins Tuttle. Mr. Tuttle was a proud member of the United States Army, where he earned the National Defense Service Medal and the Good Conduct Award. Mr. Tuttle's service to our country was always a point of pride, and he could always be found with his Army Airborne hat. Upon exiting the armed services, Mr. Tuttle began a career in HVAC, eventually retiring as a maintenance supervisor from Forsyth County government. Mr. Tuttle was blessed to enjoy over 30 years of retirement. He used that time to the best of his ability. He could usually be found camping and enjoying the outdoors. Mr. Tuttle is survived by a daughter, Tonda Reese, sons and daughters-in-law, Steve Tuttle, Mike and Marie Tuttle, Tim Tuttle, Randy Tuttle, Ricky and Sharon Tuttle, grandchildren, Ashley, Harold, and Dale, Lonnie, Dude Tuttle, and Jessica, Angie Booth, and Richard, Brian Tuttle, and Mindy, Jennifer Warren, and Paul, James Booth, April Tuttle, Kimberly Tuttle, Daniel Tuttle, and Robert Tuttle, Kenneth Reese and Tommy Reese, as well as many great-grandchildren. In addition to his parents, Mr. Tuttle was preceded in death by his wife, Miss Elizabeth Ann Casey Tuttle, and one daughter, Sue Hopkins, and a grandson, Casey Tuttle. Funeral services will be held Sunday, October 18th at 3 p.m. at Hillsgrove Baptist Church in Pilot Mountain, the Reverend Caleb Thomas officiating. Interment will follow immediately after the service in the church cemetery. Family receiving friends for 1 hour before the service.
Moody Funeral

0: services of Mount Airy is humbly serving the family. That's Mr. Dwight Porter Tuttle, age 92, of Pilot Mountain. That concludes the reading of the complete area obituaries as we have them for this Thursday, October the 15th. And on behalf of the staff and management here at WPAQ, we would like to send out our condolences to those who've lost loved ones, and most especially at this time. A reminder, you can listen to the complete area obituaries over WPAQ Monday through Saturday at 7:40 a.m. in their condensed form at 1:30 p.m. and again in their entirety at 4:30 p.m. On Sunday, the obituaries are heard as part of the news at 5 o'clock. The complete area obituaries have been brought to you by the folks at B&B Produce, located at 12902 Fancy Gap Highway in Cana, Virginia, where they're owned and operated beginning their days at 7 a.m. Started their business way back in 1976. That's B&B Produce, 12902 Fancy Gap Highway in Cana, Virginia.
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0: Oh, that's a great number there from the Primitive Quartet here on the afternoon show, following up today's complete area obituaries. And the time now at 5:02, we'll check in again on news and weather, and then get back to more music on the afternoon show.
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2: AP News, I'm Ben Thomas. Russian aerial strikes hit 15 regions of Ukraine today, killing at least 3 civilians. And it Donahue reports Ukraine is striking back.
3: Hours after Ukrainian President Volodymyr Zelensky said a brief energy infrastructure truce is over, officials say Ukraine launched a drone and missile attack on a Russian oil refinery. Meantime, Ukraine's relationship with the U.S. has soured.
4: It's a pity that we are losing strong partner.
3: President Trump made a deal with Russian President Vladimir Putin to import Russian diesel, despite international efforts to sanction Russia for the invasion of Ukraine. Piers Morgan asked Volodymyr Zelensky on YouTube if he thinks he lost America.
4: Yeah, but not because of us. We can't be weak. Otherwise, we can't survive. Otherwise, we're not selling our country.
3: Zelensky says the U.S. position isn't on the right side of history. I'm Ed Donahue.
2: The Saudi-led coalition fighting the Iran-backed Houthi rebels in Yemen say they thwarted a missile attack on Saudi Arabia's holy city of Medina, as well as another attack in the eastern part of the kingdom. The Houthis deny responsibility for the Medina attack, but they do say they attacked Yemen's port city of Aden. In this country, inflation at the wholesale level rose more quickly than expected last month, a big jump in fuel costs the principal reason. The Labor Department's producer price index was up 6.3% from September a year ago. Meanwhile, retail sales rose 0.8% last month, though a big chunk went to paying for gasoline. AAA has the national average for regular grade today, hovering around $4.33 a gallon, while diesel prices ticked higher, now averaging just below $6.32. Stocks pushed higher on Wall Street. The Dow gained 556 points, or 1.1%. The Dow rose about 0.3%. The Nasdaq less than 0.1%. This is AP News.
0: And this is the voice of the Blue Ridge, WPAQ. We're going to take a quick look at the weather forecast. We'll do that at the bottom of the hour. Right now, let's go right back to more music here on the afternoon show. We got a good fiddle number coming up. Can you believe it is almost turkey time? I can't believe it. I'm allergic to turkey now, so I can't have turkey, but I like to love Thanksgiving, whether I have to have ham or just vegetables, all of it's good. Right now, here's the late U.S. Senator Robert C. Byrd.

0: Speaking of straw, they'll have a lot of straw and farming demonstrations down at the Horn Creek annual corn shucking. That's coming up Saturday. Hope to see you there.
1: Listen up, folks. Mark your calendars now to attend the 33rd annual Corn Shucking Frolic at Horn Creek Farm on Saturday, October 17th from 10 a.m. until 5 p.m. It'll take Grandpa and Grandma back a spell with corn shucking, plowing, beekeeping, quilting, and more. And the kids, they're going to love the farm animals, games, and hands-on activities. 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Handel Firth, Travis Fry and Blue Mountain, Ben and Eric Marshall, the Country Boys, and Trish Boar and the Wildcats will be performing. 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You might even want to pick up an apple tree grafted from those in the Southern Heritage Apple Orchard. That's the Corn Shuckin' Frolic at Horn Creek Farm. $8 admission for adults, $5 for children 6 to 12, children 5 and under admitted free. 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

0: 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He might be listening in over in Reesville, North Carolina. Hope y'all are all doing good.
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0: Just reminded me that I had promised a good number from David Peterson and 1946, and that got discombobulated with my things that I was doing here, so I'm going to try to find that. And also got a call from Al. He's listening in, and Al, I don't know if I keep forgetting your age. You may not remember 1946, or you may. My dad was born in 1944, passed away now almost 20 years, but he would probably have some kind of commentary about 1946, even though he was only a toddler at that time, but that's just the way he kept up with things. And that's kind of the years of the early, early days of bluegrass, the early days of bluegrass, the days of, Lester and Earl, some of those 1949, releases that we played for you today. So hopefully you are listening in, and maybe this

song, if we can get it on the old machine here, we can figure it out. That's what happens to me. I started to do it, and then I thought, oh my goodness, I forgot something else. But we're going to get it on for you, Al, who is listening in down in Louisville. So here's the one of my favorite numbers from David Peterson and 1946, of course, titled 1946. I'll send it down to you, Al. Thank you for listening. Always thank you for your call.

1946. That is music from David Peterson in 1946. He's got some new music coming out. I'm going to have to get that recorded so I can play it for you folks. We do have the bottom of the hour. We have local news with Bob King. Right now, here's music from Mylon Miller.

That's music from Fiddlin' Henry Mabe, Florida Blues. You know what? I'm going to send that over to my good buddy, Miss Willie Sue, and she likes that tune, Florida Blues, and I hope you're doing good. Miss, seeing you over the Autumn Leaves Festival. Right now, we're going to get a number on from the Crooked Road Ramblers, outstanding group, and we'll see this number with the Hazel Dickens number, a few old memories, just a few old memories. Here they are with that great number, the Crooked Road Ramblers.

That's music from the Crooked Road Ramblers. Great vocals there of, I believe, Ashley Watkins and Kelly Breeding. Right now, we have bottom of the hour, 5:30. Time to check in

0: on local news. Right after we check this, we'll just go ahead and check the weather forecast. And it's cooling down, 84 degrees, I believe, the high temperature today. And tonight, looking for an overnight low of 61. The current temperature is 82. Mostly sunny for Friday, high near 85. And then Friday night, just a slight chance of rain. I believe that's coming in the overnight hours, which, you know, in the state of North Carolina, the weather is subject to change pretty much about any time, which I guess it is most places. But here is quite a bit of change in the weather. And the wind gusts possible in the overnight hours as high as 29 miles per hour. So may want to go ahead and figure out something with the potted plants, Rick, that are outside. Anyways, 30% chance of rain and windy also. Windy conditions overnight on Friday night. Mostly sunny for Saturday, but a much cooler, high near 60. And wind gusts as high as 26 miles per hour possible. Saturday night, mostly clear with an overnight low of 35. And Sunday, sunny, high of 61 and an overnight low of 36. Monday, still in the mid-60s, sunny and a high of 66 degrees. Tuesday, sunny, high of 71. Wednesday, sunny with a high near 72. And Thursday, sunny skies and a high of 71 degrees. It's 82 degrees here from the WPAQ Weather Center. And time now for state, local, Virginia, as well as regional news headlines. Here's Bob King.
1: For WPAQ and WSYD News, I'm Bob King. In Virginia, gun owners are still up in arms over the recent ban on future sales of assault-style firearms and high-capacity magazines removed completely. Governor Abigail Spanberger signed the ban in May. It was set to take effect in July, but a statewide injunction has put enforcement on hold since June. Dealers say the ban would affect business and sales. Playing the old Second Amendment card, some owners said it was a direct infringement on the Second Amendment. And of course, from a business side, the modern sporting rifles, which constitutes the AR-15s and those like rifles, make up a significant part of the business because those are the most popular rifles in the country right now and the most dangerous. Although those weapons of choice are responsible for several mass shootings, it boils down to money rather than keeping your kids as well as adults safe. The pause will hold until the U.S. Supreme Court considers broader challenges to assault weapon restrictions nationwide. Well, Virginia is using new technology to keep reckless drivers from speeding. This summer, the state launched its Intelligent Speed Assistance Program, which requires some reckless drivers to install a device in their vehicle that prevents them from exceeding the legal speed limit. 3 months into the program, the Virginia Alcohol Safety Action Program noted that over 3,100 referrals have been made and 90 devices are currently installed. Michael Travers, president of Lifesaver, a company that manufactures the technology, said the device works without disrupting the driver. Rather than alerting the driver with sounds and vibrations, the device simply prevents the vehicle from traveling above the posted speed limit. Travers said the program is a meaningful step forward in road safety. The Franklin County Sheriff's Office is investigating a deadly shooting in Rocky Mount that happened yesterday morning around 4:30 a.m. Deputies responded to the 900 block of Lucy Wade Road in Rocky Mount. They found a woman dead in an apartment from an apparent gunshot wound. The victim was identified as Edna Joanna Patterson, 70, of Rocky Mount. The victim's husband, John David Patterson, 82, was arrested and charged with one felony count of second-degree murder and one felony count of use of a firearm in the commission of a felony. He's being held without bond. And in an effort to curtail activity at illegal places of relaxation, police have searched and seized items from eight alleged illicit massage parlors in Roanoke County and charged a dozen individuals in the investigation. The operation comes from citizen complaints about eight locations in the area, several of those close to each other, as investigations occurred with three on Williamson Road, three on Brambleton Avenue, in addition to one on Peters Creek Road and another on Electric Road. Law enforcement located and removed reported victims from the establishment and offered them resources. The suspects in the operation have been arrested and are being processed into jail. At least 14 people face charges and are being held without bond. Most of the suspects are Asian American ladies. All the charges consist of the claim of maintaining a bawdy place of business. Strangely, most of the accused have addresses either from New York or Texas. Roanoke County Police also arrested two that was what is referred to as Johns on summonses. That's Danny DeBoard, 70, a male from Botetourt County, frequenting a bawdy place, and Oliver Bogus, 56, A male from Roanoke City also

charged with frequenting a bawdy place. Under Virginia law, frequenting or maintaining a bawdy place is a Class 1 misdemeanor. The law defines a bawdy place as any place within or outside any building or structure that is used or is to be used for lewdness or prostitution. Taking place in the raid was the Roanoke County Commonwealth's Attorney Office, the U.S. Attorney Office for the Western District of Virginia, the Bonnetourt County Sheriff's Office, as well as the FBI and the Office of Inspector General, also the Homeland Security Investigations Division. North Carolina voters will decide this November whether to amend state constitutions to make voter ID requirements more permanent. Currently, all North Carolina voters must show photo identification either in person or by mail. Acceptable form of ID includes a driver's license, passport, student ID, or a free voter ID card from the County Board of Elections. Voters who cannot provide an ID can fill out an exception form. The requirement has been in place since voters approved a 2018 amendment, but the amendment did not address mail-in ballots and was not enforced until 2024 due to years of litigation. The purpose of the amendment is to constitutionalize the voter ID requirement, which would make it harder to repeal. Civil rights groups, including the NAACP, have challenged the law, arguing it disproportionately targets black and brown voters. Well, after a judge Tuesday declined to block Atrium Health's Affordability Protection Program, the state treasurer announced the state health plan will move most of Atrium facilities to its out-of-network tier. Beginning January of next year, Atrium Health will move to an out-of-network tier for the state health plan, except for the previously agreed to access-level facilities. North Carolina Treasurer Bradford Briner says this action will save the plan hundreds of millions of dollars, and if Atrium Health keeps its commitment, it will not impact member costs. If Atrium follows through the program, Briner said the members who choose Atrium Health providers and facilities will be held harmless under this action. Briner added that thousands of members have told the State Health Plan Board of Trustees they don't want their premiums to increase and benefits to be cut. He said if we fail to take action today, Atrium will continue to charge the plan higher rates into 2027. And in local and nearby news, residents can get a jump on the voting-in, voting-out process today as early voting begins. With midterm races for hotly contested U.S. Senate and other offices on the ballot, November 3rd, turnout could be plentiful at polling sites to open at four municipalities in the county from October 15th, which is today, through the 31st. In Mount Airy, voters will also cast ballots for mayor between incumbent John Cawley and Bill Goins, a county commissioner challenging him, along with candidates from a North Carolina North Ward council seat. It's now being held by Chad Hudgens, who is seeking re-election to his second term against Wes Parker as a part of the nonpartisan municipal elections. In Mount Airy, early voting once again will be conducted at the Surrey Government Resource Center at 1218 State Street behind Arby's. The Surrey County Service Center Training Center is host to early voting in Dobson at 915 East Atkins Street. In Pilot Mountain, early voting will take place at the Pilot Mountain Rescue and EMS at 615 East US 52 Bypass. In Pilot Mountain, early voting will take place at the Pilot Mountain Rescue Squad once again, with all locations opening from 8 a.m. to 7:30 p.m. Monday through Friday during the early voting period. Only one Saturday will be involved, which is October 31st, from 8 a.m. to 3 p.m. Surrey County does not have early voting on Sunday. Early voting in Elkin will be at the Elkin Rescue Squad building at 940 North Bridge Street. In other news, the actions of a sheriff's deputy who shot and killed a suspect in Carroll County has been ruled justified, according to the state police. Carroll County deputies were initially called to the residence on Ivanhoe Road to serve warrants on William Isom, 47, of Freeze, who was found inside the home. Two deputies went inside to take Isom into custody, with a third staying outside with Stiffy Bean, 40, of Galax. That deputy, after learning Bean had outstanding warrants, attempted to take Bean into custody. At that time, Bean pulled a handgun and started struggling with the deputy. During the struggle, a shot was fired from a handgun produced by Bean. The deputy and Bean continued to struggle over the handgun, and after repeated ignored commands to Bean to drop the weapon and surrender, the deputy used his service weapon, fatally wounding Bean. Upon reviewing findings, Carroll County Attorney Roger Brooks determined the use of the legal force in this incident was justified. No criminal charges will be filed. Isom, meanwhile, was taken into custody on a charge of failure to appear on a possession charge. If you're looking for something to do over the weekend, a couple of festivals. In Stuart, downtown Stuart will welcome more than 100 vendors Saturday as the 25th Annual Apple Dumpling Festival returns with foods, crafts, and activities. That runs from 10 a.m. to 4 p.m. with Patrick Avenue closed
from the dry bridge in

0: downtown Stuart to the stoplight to accommodate vendors and visitors. This is a rain or shine event that expects to draw 4,000 to 5,000 people. The festivities begin early in the day with the Apple Dumping Festival 5K, hosted by the Chamber of Commerce and the Dan River Basin Association. The race begins at 8 a.m. along the Mayo River Rail Trail. Registration at 7 a.m. Registration is $30. Pre-registered participants are guaranteed a T-shirt while they're available. The downside is that, unlike previous years, the festival will not feature live music because they're short-staffed and they did not get a chance to get a music schedule this year. On the other hand, there will be plenty of music in Pinnacle this weekend as the Horn Creek Farms hosts its annual corn shucking frolic Saturday. It includes games, learning experiences, food, music, and much more as Horn Creek, set up as a working farm, puts on its display to the public at least once a year. Families can expect a variety of activities, and there's music throughout the day, including Ben and Eric Marshall, the Country Boys, and Travis Fry and Blue Mountain. And souvenirs, food, apples, and even apple trees will be available for purchase at the event, as you can take a step back in time and see how real farms were operated in the days of yesteryear. And for WPAQ and WSYD News, I'm Bob King reporting.
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2: Thank you, Kelly. Thank you, Bob King, and appreciate that great reporting as always. Right now, we've got music from Dave Evans and River Bend. I think that there is some awesome music here at this radio station. And this is one of my favorite Dave Evans songs. Mark Brown and I were talking about Dave Evans over the festival. I forgot how that got brought up. But anyways, this is one of my favorite numbers. Hope you enjoy it too. Here's the late Dave Evans. Be proud of the gray in your hair.

pray the clouds away. Well, that's going to be what's happening, or what did happen, I guess, over the last weekend. And got sunny skies this weekend, but cooler temperatures as the wind is going to blow away some of this things that's going on, I guess you want to say, the different events going on this weekend. We're going to have a time to do about one more. I'm gathering up some things for Sundown Serenade.

0: chinky pan hunting. Chinky pans. Those are the ones with those things on the outsides, right? I'm not sure. I can't remember. Anyways, that's Adam Hurt there with Chinky Pan Hunting. Right now, just a reminder that Sundown Serenade is coming up next. It's been a pleasure to be with you folks on the afternoon show. Hope you can stay tuned. Stand by for Big Band Sounds tonight from 6 to 9 p.m. on Sundown Serenade. Until then.
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0: You've been listening to the afternoon show here on the Voice of the Blue Ridge, WPAQ. And right now it's time for Sundown Serenade.
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0: Hope you can stay with us for Sundown Serenade this evening from 6 until 9 p.m. with the best of big band and jazz sounds. We'll start things off with Cherokee Canyon. This is Tex Beneke.

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But when the night comes again, there's a yen when home.

Charlie Burnett and his orchestra there. Wow, with the Swing Down Sweet Chariot. That was one of my grandma's favorite songs. She'd sing it. She loved to sing that song. Right now, I will go back to more music, some great big band sounds. Here's the legendary vocalist, Miss Billie Holiday.

hidey-hi, and a trumpet call. 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Oh, the rhythm is hot, and the coffee is nice, but you're on the spot. Oh, you'll find Mr. Satan all within the corner waiting to a hidey-hi and a trumpet call.

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No. Right now, we've got music coming up from Dean Martin.

0: Oh, I like that number there. Music from Miss Ella Fitzgerald. Time now to take a quick look at the weather forecast. 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
0: Here at our location, we still got a real nice evening out there. The days are getting shorter, of course, and that's to be expected. We have 81 degrees as the sun is getting ready to set. Partly cloudy tonight with an overnight low of 61. Mostly sunny for Friday with a high near 85. Calm wind becoming southwesterly, 5 to 7 miles per hour in the afternoon. Chance of showers on Friday night. This is coming in mainly between 2 and 3 a.m., they're saying. Mostly cloudy otherwise with a low around 46 and a northwest wind 11 to 15 miles per hour. Some gusts as high as 29 miles per hour with a chance of rain at just 30% and less than a tenth of an inch possible. Mostly sunny for Saturday with a high near

60 and still some gusty winds, but no mention of any rain. Mostly clear on Saturday night with a low of 35 degrees. 61 the expected high for Sunday and an overnight low around 36. And sunny again for Monday with a high near 66 and back up into the 70s for the middle of next week. Tuesday 71, Wednesday 72, and Thursday 71 degrees. That's a quick look at weather brought to you by the folks at Surrey Communications. Right now, we're going to go back to more music. Here's music for you from Miss Doris Day.

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0: The very best of the 30s, 40s, and 50s right here on WPAQ's Sundown Serenade.
1: I'll get by.

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